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0: FM 99 Rocks, Red Hot Chili Peppers, Danny California. You're here with Nikki. Have you ever gotten a tattoo that you regret? I've got probably two of them that I could say that about. The first one was the very first tattoo that I ever got. I was 18, and it was literally one of those things where I just, like, picked something off the wall and had them do it. I've been talking about getting that one covered up for years. And then I have a Chinese symbol that I got with a friend of mine on her birthday, and it's supposed to be spirit. It could literally say chopsticks. I would have no idea, but my guess is it doesn't say what I think it does. So may the best ink win, or the worst ink. In this case, we want to see your bad ink for the chance to win a $500 Valhalla Rose tattoo and piercing gift card to cover it up. A second winner will score a $250 Valhalla Rose tattoo and piercing gift card to mask that bad tattoo. Every entrant will receive a $50 Valhalla Rose tattoo and piercing gift certificate. Hit the FM 99 app, submit a photo of your tattoo by October 11th to enter to win.
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6: I have always been a believer in like IV drips, and now I just read that IV drips used for detoxification are actually filled with toxins. It says dozens of people across 4 states have been poisoned. So even the things that we think are good for us, I guess, just aren't anymore. Nickelback featuring John 5, Rattle the Cage, Rock F 99.

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0: 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You got to see Seether. They were in town, not this past Sunday, but the Sunday before at Veterans United Home Loans Amphitheater at Virginia Beach. They were here with Stained. It's funny because I saw some people post from their Charlotte show super mad because they said that they didn't play like any of their popular songs. I got to tell you, my guess is they just don't like Charlotte because they brought it last weekend. They did a great job. You can win a pair of VIP tickets to Ping Pong for Charity Celebrity Slam Fest Party. It's happening Friday, October 2nd at the YMCA at JT's Camp Grom in Virginia Beach. This is the kickoff to the Ping Pong for Charity Recreation Tournament on October 3rd. 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
3: Tomorrow is the first day of fall, and if you are like me and your head starts to go to all things Halloween, Hallow Scream at Busch Gardens in Williamsburg started September 11th, so it's been going on for 10 days. Hallow Scream will go on through November 1st. I'm ready to do all the things Halloween, including Scream. 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

0: FM 99 Rocks Tool Schism Monday night. I'm Nikki. Saturday afternoon, after I left here, I was in Virginia Beach off of like First Colonial Road. I was walking through a parking lot and this older woman stopped me and asked for help and said, you know, I'm not from here. I really wanted to see some of the planes for the air show. And I had friends tell me that I could see it from here. My question is, how will I know that they're coming so I can look up for them? And I laughed and said, you'll know. You'll know if they're coming, I assure you. If you were anywhere in Virginia Beach this weekend, you got to enjoy part of the air show. 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

0: 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If you are celebrating a birthday today, first of all, happy birthday to you. Second of all, you share your birthday with some pretty cool people. Don Felder, of course, the lead guitarist of the Eagles, is 79. The very funny Bill Murray is 76. And the undisputed master of horror, the legendary author who has terrified and thrilled generations for decades, the one and only Stephen King, is 79. I mean, that's pretty cool. Share a birthday with Stephen King. 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
10: It was back on this day 36 years ago. The movie Goodfellas was released. One of my favorites, of course, Robert De Niro, Ray Liotta, and Joe Pesci. Also on this day, 89 years ago, The Hobbit was first published. 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

0: FM 99 Rocks, Godsmack Awake, you're here with Nikki. Some random facts for you on this Monday night. There is enough water in Lake Superior to cover the entire landmass of both North and South America to a depth of about 12 inches. That is crazy if you like stop and think about what I just said. The game Pong was never supposed to be released. Well, that would have sucked. A developer at Atari made it during a training exercise, but the founder of Atari liked it so much, they decided to take it public. The correct word for a female dude is not dudette. We've been wrong for all these years. It's dudeen. Although I don't think I'll ever be able to say that. It will forever be dudette. And finally, Durex. Yeah, you know the ones. They created the first latex condom in the 1920s, the first condom with lubricant in the 1950s, and the first condom company website in 1996. I mean, really, they do it all.
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0: If you were watching the football game yesterday between Washington and Dallas, you may have seen the gruesome injury that Jaden Daniels suffered, unfortunately. Tom Brady accidentally cursed on live TV. He said

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He then immediately apologized. Again, I think we were all saying it at the same time. So my guess is he'll be forgiven. Bill Murray, Rock FM 99.

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I said you look so fine that I really want to make you mine. 4, 5, 6, come on and get your kicks. 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

0: some 99 bucks. Jet, are you going to be my girl? You know, hard Mountain Dew, the malt liquor. They're offering a $1 million prize for concrete evidence of Bigfoot. Now, before you get excited, they are requiring footprints, handprints, hair, audio, and photographic evidence. The contest is being judged by a Bigfoot expert until November 30th and is timed for what they're calling peak Bigfoot sighting season. So aren't they going to be blown away if somebody's able to do it? They'll also be $1 million poorer, I suppose. You can win a 4-pack of 3-day admission tickets to the 47th annual Suffolk Peanut Festival. It's at Suffolk Executive Airport, October 9th through the 12th. 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

There was a couple in San Francisco who was trying to get to the hospital on Saturday because the wife was in labor. They got stuck in horrible traffic and ended up having to pull onto the shoulder and have the baby. Like, the baby was delivered in traffic in San Francisco. I mean, what a way to welcome a child. 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

0: 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I wish you were here Monday night. I'm Nikki. Hey, registration is going on now for the Rumble in the Morning Who's Your Caddy Golf Tournament. 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We're going to be out at Hells Point Golf Club in Virginia Beach Saturday, October 3rd at 8:30 a.m. $125 per golfer. 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
0: I guess a new wild cat species was discovered for the first time in over 100 years. 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Where has it been? I mean, you mean to tell me nobody has seen this before? 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

0: FM 99 Rocks, Buck Jerry, Crazy Bitch. My husband and I are watching the show The Americans. Yes, I know. It's kind of an older show. I had just never watched it before, so we just started. It takes place in Virginia. So they talk about Norfolk and Virginia Beach quite often. And the episode that we watched yesterday, one of the main characters was supposed to be meeting somebody on the boardwalk in Virginia Beach, and we're sitting there watching it, and there's like this random island in the background, and we looked at each other and we were like, really? Like, come on, don't say that that's Virginia Beach. It clearly was not. We've got a new Rock Solid deal. It goes on sale tomorrow morning, 8:30 a.m. for Dave's Hot Chicken with two locations in Chesapeake. $25 gets you $50 to spend at Dave's Hot Chicken, known for their juicy, hand-breaded Nashville-style hot chicken. 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
5: No beach or boating days coming up in the next few days. The temperature is not going to be bad. 79 tomorrow, 72 Wednesday, 70 Thursday. High of 69 on Friday. However, we're looking at like rain and wind for the majority of the week. 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
0: And the best part is, while we're on your phone, we won't try to take naked pictures of you like all those other streaming services do.
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0: Couple in the morning. Good morning. Rick, for those of you who don't know, is off. And for the first time in history, and I'm very happy for him. We've mentioned this yesterday, too. This is the first time in history they let him have 2 weeks off, consecutive weeks. So, you know, he'll tell you what he was up to when he comes back, but he's having a blast, I'm sure. There's no doubt about that. But in the meantime, the rest of us are here. We've got an action-packed show for you today, which includes the coolest. We want to hear from you, the coolest television cops ever. Who are the coolest TV cops ever? Also, digital drama. We've got two phenomenal fights that will be put together by the Rumble in the Morning players. One of them was sent to Rena, and I had one sent to me. Well, I'm not going to say where I got it, but I had it sent to me from somebody that was pulling things off the internet as they were happening in real time.
1: Both had to be cleaned up.
0: Yeah, exactly. Rena's involves the naked neighbor, and the one that she brought in and the one that I brought in involves sleeping with the mom of a frat brother.
2: Oh.
0: At parents' weekend, which, by the way, this is not ODU. I just want you to know that, even though I went to a parents' weekend.
2: I was going
0: to
2: say, even though
0: not ODU.
2: No, but this is just that time of year that's happening, yeah.
0: That may or may not be in state.
2: Okay, gotcha.
0: So we'll do that. We also are going to have a giveaway for Dave's Hot Chicken in the 9 o'clock hour.
2: Ooh.
0: If you've never had it, it's fantastic. And at 8:30 this morning, a rock-solid deal goes on sale for Dave's Hot Chicken with two locations in Chesapeake. $25 gets you $50 at Dave's Hot Chicken.
2: Are they catering the show?
0: They are.
1: Yes, they are.
0: Oh, and they
1: fantastic.
0: Are known for their juicy, hand-breaded Nashville-style hot chicken. It's absolutely delicious. If you've never had it, go to the FM99 app to get in on that action. Again, 8:30 is when that rock solid deal goes up, and believe me, it's delicious. We're also going to be talking about, we're going to get slightly serious, but we're also going to have some fun with it. If you need help, like you're addicted and you're looking for help, there's help out there for you. People can help you. You know, there's places to turn. Well, we've got a few celebrities that sought help from other celebrities and kind of odd in some occasions, like Alice Cooper asked Dick Van Dyke for help.
2: That's interesting.
0: And they didn't even really know each other.
2: That's interesting.
0: And Dick Van Dyke, a raging alcoholic.
2: At one time.
0: He helped Alice Cooper.
2: Yeah.
0: So you'll hear that story.
2: That's amazing. Golly, that's what a weird connection.
0: And I'll tell you, you know who's a saint? And I know he's already a knight. Elton John has helped multiple people. So pretty cool by him. But there's a lot of interesting stories on the list, and we'll talk about it. That's coming up. But right now, two things. One, is today the first day of fall?
2: No, tomorrow. Well, today's not even a full day of summer, I guess. But, yeah, tomorrow's the first official day of fall.
0: All right. With that being said, you know, honesty policy, we subscribe to a couple of, internet deals that give you some subject matter if you need it. And I question today why we are subscribing. Because why? Here's the list. Ten reasons why fall is the best.
2: Okay.
0: Is this?
2: I could do this list. I don't even know you need them.
0: Yeah. Is this geared towards the FM99 listener? Okay. Let's see.
2: I know, because I'm pretty sure whoever that does this is on the West Coast.
0: Yeah. Well, on the West Coast, and maybe I don't know. This is more like my mother's.
2: Okay. All right.
0: Okay. The number one reason, it's sweater weather.
2: Well, people like sweater weather.
0: Okay. All right.
2: Yeah.
1: Hoodie season.
0: Yeah.
1: You
0: know? Okay. Yeah. It's all the yummy fall foods.
2: Well, that's the apple and pumpkin stuff. Everybody loves that. I mean, the phrasing here is weird, but I don't disagree with what they're saying.
0: All the fall smells, the smell of fall.
2: So that just kind of goes right back to the flavors to me.
0: Yep.
1: Yeah. I was thinking crisp air, like
0: how about
1: in the
0: this?
1: Morning.
0: Now, we're all about Halloween, but Halloween, have you picked out your costume yet?
2: She literally just said she did.
0: I understand that, but the way these are reading to me, it's like it's a checklist for my mom when back in the day.
2: Yeah.
1: I've had it picked out since like late July.
0: Yes. You know, it's football season, Friday night lights and stuff.
2: Yeah. Yeah.
0: Good. Let's see. Visiting a pumpkin patch, which is fun. I would have come up with a better way of saying all of these.
2: Yeah, the phrasing
0: is grandpa-esque. grandma-esque.
2: Yeah, agreed.
0: It's just silly. I was like, oh, well, let me see what this list is. And, oh, all the fall smells.
2: Well, you know, there are some smells.
0: Yeah.
2: There's fall smells.
0: This is either a new guy at this location writing this stuff up or...
2: Sometimes whenever they do these things, they're tongue-in-cheek, so I wonder if they were supposed to be.
0: Is it supposed to be funny? Because it's not funny.
2: Well, I don't know, man. I'm just taking a picking. Shot in the dark here.
0: It's not funny. I mean, okay, we get it. Anyway, it just made me chuckle. I don't mean to get sidetracked, because what I really wanted to bring up this break here is... did you know that the new season of The Voice premiered last night? I didn't watch it.
2: I did not watch it.
1: I didn't watch it.
0: No.
2: Rena, you were talking about it for weeks.
0: But I'm going to give you seven artists that were turned down. Seven.
2: Okay.
0: By The Voice. Luke Combs. He auditioned in front of producers, and he was basically told he was too boring for TV.
1: Well, they proved him wrong.
0: Yeah.
2: Or, no,
1: he proved them wrong.
0: Okay.
1: It's early, guys. Hang on.
0: All right. Now, this next woman, I'm going to have her pronounce the name because we were having this debate before the show started, Rena and I. So this is how she would say her name.
3: If you've been saying Chappelle Rowan, this is your final warning. It's Chappelle Rowan, babe.
0: It's Chappelle Rowan.
2: Yeah, I don't know why anybody said Chappelle Rowan.
1: I thought that was
0: what
1: it was.
0: She thought it was.
2: Why?
0: I don't know.
2: What about her name makes you think that?
0: Anyway, she's a real popular singer right now.
2: Very popular. Very popular.
0: Also turned down, he made it to the show on season 6, but was eliminated during the playoffs, a guy named Morgan Wallen.
1: Oh, wow.
2: What does it? I mean, but that doesn't, I mean, he gets eliminated later on. He didn't get turned down.
0: Maren Morris, not familiar with...
2: Yeah, not
1: She's
2: familiar.
1: Also really big in the country scene.
0: Well, she was rejected by both The Voice and American Idol.
2: So The Voice just doesn't like country is what you're
1: Apparently.
2: Telling me. Yeah,
0: they don't, because Lainey Wilson also turned down.
2: Yeah, see?
1: Wow.
2: Well, yeah. And I don't mean this is a slight against Lainey Wilson. I will say that she didn't really take off until pictures of her backside went crazy on the internet.
0: You know what's funny?
2: And then all of a sudden people went, hey, who's that Lainey Wilson lady? And we're like, oh, she can write songs. Who knew?
0: Lainey Wilson auditioned in seven times in seven
2: That's a shame,
0: different seasons.
2: She's actually talented too.
1: Yes.
2: Like, she's a good singer and stuff. I remember when the pictures went viral and stuff like that, and she said, hey, I don't care how everybody got here, I'm just glad you're here.
0: Yeah.
2: And I was like, you know what, that's a healthy attitude to have. Good
1: yeah.
2: for you.
0: Here's another one. Camila Cabello, did I say that right? Camila Cabello.
2: I know her.
0: Who's also wickedly popular right now. She was passed she auditioned for the producers, and they said, this isn't going to work.
1: That's hilarious, because she's had quite a few hits.
0: Yeah, maybe you should try something else, because, we don't want to discourage you, but...
2: You know, I don't want to be that guy, but how many people from The Voice who've won it have gone on to be anybody?
0: Anything, exactly.
2: Right? That we know. So it's almost better if you get rejected.
0: Yes, it is.
2: You clearly have
1: Seems
2: a higher
1: that
2: batting
1: way.
2: Average.
1: The odds are in your favor.
0: Anthony Ramos, not familiar with his work, but apparently he has had quite the success since he was cut in the first round by the producers. Like, I guess he was a producer. Right?
2: Also, real quick, I'm just going to say it because I know I'm going to get a text from somebody. I know people listened to Lainey Wilson before everybody realized she had a big butt. However, that was when she went viral on the internet. Everybody started paying attention to her.
0: Yeah,
2: all
0: at that point, even I had heard of her.
2: Exactly. Yeah. See, Rod, who does not look for country music.
0: No, I don't. I really don't. Unless it's Johnny Cash. Who,
2: that's very different.
1: Mm-hmm.
2: He had a great butt, too.
0: He absolutely did.
2: You ever heard Ring of Fire?
0: Oh, my gosh. Continuing on now, that list led me to quickly go down another rabbit hole.
2: Yeah.
0: Major celebrity actors and actresses that auditioned for a big role and were turned down, and the role was given to a lesser-known actress.
2: Oh,
0: or
2: actor.
0: Yeah, actor or actress. So, like, for example, Jennifer Lawrence, she auditioned for the role of Bella Swan in Twilight.
2: Oh, wow.
0: And they turned her down for Kristen Stewart, who was at the time a much lesser-known actress.
2: Oh, yeah. And, but I'm going to go ahead and say good.
0: Yeah. Jake Gyllenhaal auditioned to play Frodo Baggins.
2: Yeah, Jake Gyllenhaal.
0: Yes. And he lost the part to Elijah Wood, who was lesser internationally known.
2: Okay. All right. That's fair.
0: Meryl Streep, 1976, really wanted to be the female lead in King Kong, but the producer said sorry, and they went with Jessica Lange, who was a newcomer.
4: It was her feature film debut.
2: Worked out okay for her.
4: It did.
2: Realistically, looking back, it worked out fine for both of them.
1: Yeah.
4: Now, this next one, I wanted to verify more because it just didn't seem right to me.
2: Mm-hmm.
4: Brad Pitt auditioned for the role of the race car driver Russ Wheeler in the 1990s Days of Thunder movie, but lost that part to Cary Elwes. And who was lesser known at the time. I would argue that Cary Elwes was not lesser known at the time because I looked it up and Brad Pitt had done really nothing.
2: Yeah.
4: Up until the early 90s. So this, he had done not much. He was on a soap opera.
2: He did a soap opera. Yeah. Was he in was it Laverne and Shirley or what movie was that that he was in that he was the cowboy?
4: Yeah, I know what you're talking about.
2: That's really where he blew up.
4: But to me, at the time, at that time, I would say Cary Elwes was just as popular as Brad.
2: Maybe. I feel like
4: he
2: his
4: was in
2: name.
4: Princess Bride.
2: Oh, no, for sure. But yeah. I feel like his name never popped with people. Like, they just didn't know who Cary Elwes was.
4: And didn't want to learn how to pronounce the last name because it's spelled not like Elwes.
2: I
4: don't know who that guy is. Give it to Brad Pitt.
2: Yeah, see, these days that's how it would go.
4: I can say Brad Pitt, yes.
2: Yeah.
4: Matt Damon auditioned for a thriller called Primal Fear.
2: Oh, wow.
4: The role went to an absolute unknown, Edward Norton.
2: Interesting.
4: Nobody knew who Edward Norton was, and he got it. Now, I have a list of additional ones where actors were popular, slightly more popular than the actor that got the role.
2: Okay.
4: Robert De Niro really wanted to be Sonny Corleone. Corleone in The Godfather.
2: Gee.
4: But it went to James Caan.
2: Okay. Wow.
4: Yeah.
2: I got to tell you.
4: That would have worked.
2: I think that might have gone better the other way.
4: That would have worked.
2: Yeah.
4: Kurt Russell auditioned for the role of Han Solo.
2: No, I'm glad Harrison got it.
4: Yes.
2: I'm glad Harrison got
4: it. It's one of these
2: things. Played it with a swagger and stuff that I don't know would have been duplicated by Kurt.
4: Not to get on a side tangent here, but both you and I have watched Widow's Bay and love it.
2: Yeah.
4: Love it. And I was reading a couple of pieces on it the other day. And one of the pieces said, the reason why this works so well is because most of the actors aren't well known.
2: Yeah, very true.
4: And, you know, even though the guy who plays the mayor has been in a bunch of things, most of the actors are not well known.
2: Several of them have been in things, and, like, I recognize their faces, but not as a distinct character.
4: So, like, if you had put a Hugh Grant or something in there.
2: Yeah, he's going to stand out as Hugh Grant.
4: Exactly.
2: Yeah.
4: And that's what really helped Widow's Bay is the complete unknowns.
2: It is funny, though, because that same network, you had Widow's Bay with, like you said, a bunch of unknowns for most people. But then flip that to Shrinking. Which is filled with names.
4: Yeah, exactly.
2: You know what I mean? Yep. And that show's a big success, too.
4: Yeah. And it's interesting because, you know, I thought Ted Lasso is another one of those shows where they had Jason Sudeikis.
2: Yeah.
4: And a bunch of relatively unknown two Americans.
2: You're right. Because I'm used to seeing shows from BBC and stuff like that because I watch, like, Doctor Who and things of that nature. So I'd seen a bunch of these people prior.
4: Gotcha. Have you ever seen Henry Cavill?
2: Henry Cavill?
4: Cavill.
2: Are you talking about Superman?
1: Yes,
2: The Witcher?
1: The Witcher?
4: Yeah. Yes, him.
2: Well, he was The Witcher.
4: Well, he auditioned for James Bond, Casino Royale, in 2006.
2: Oh, interesting. Wouldn't have been the right time for him.
4: They thought he was too young, and they went with a guy named Daniel Craig. That kind of worked out.
2: Yeah, honestly, I love Henry Cavill, but it wouldn't have been the right pick at the time.
4: John Hamm auditioned for the role of Sandy Cohen on The O.C.
2: What?
4: Lost it to Peter Gallagher. And I know who Peter Gallagher is. Been in a bunch of rom-coms.
2: Yeah.
4: Funny guy. He's funny.
2: John Hamm's funny, too.
4: Yeah. Finally, this Marlon Brando auditioned for the lead role in Rebel Without a Cause in 1947.
2: Oh, holy crap.
4: When it was being developed, the project was shelved and then later recast. So it sounded like he kind of had the lead role, but it was recast. James Dean got it.
2: Yeah, I got to be honest. That was probably...
4: probably for the best.
2: I mean, in 1946, who knows? Yeah, because back then, Marlon was still trying.
4: But, you know, going back to the unknowns, it is like... It's much more believable to me when you're watching something and it's a bunch of unknowns that are good actors.
2: Yeah, depending on the subject matter, that makes a big difference as well.
4: Yeah.
2: Because, I don't know, sometimes the more outlandish thing you're wanting me to believe, it just helps if I don't recognize the people's face going into it. I don't know, because I don't have an assumption.
4: I watch St. Dennis, which is a comedy.
2: Yeah.
4: It's basically The Office in a hospital, and they did the same thing. They got, like, a couple of people that you recognize, but most of these people are character actors.
2: Right.
4: But they're really good character actors.
2: Yeah, yeah, yeah.
4: 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All right, 5:48 on Rumble in the Morning. 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The coolest TV cops. 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
10: Back on Rumble in the Morning on FM 99, and oh, look at the time. It's almost like we have things to do. Like your random facts to know and share. And this one couldn't be more perfect. The fall equinox. Mm-hmm. By the way, does everybody know what equinox means?
11: Yeah, it's equal. It's we have the summer solstice and the equinox and the...
10: Yeah, but do you know what equinox,
11: oh, wait a minute. Equinox
10: means?
11: Equinox, that's the... That's not... it's equal?
10: Yeah?
11: Yeah.
10: And then equal. What's nox?
11: It's equal nox for all. It's the equinox.
10: You're halfway there. Yeah. Take a guess. What would nox be?
11: It would be, a nocturnal time.
10: You're getting there.
11: All right.
10: Yeah, night, basically. Yeah. So there you go. Boom.
12: It's right. When the sun crosses the celestial.
10: Well, that's what the equinox is, but it's not
12: equator.
10: What it means,
12: yes.
10: The word. Yeah.
11: She's laughing at me while she's looking up the definition.
10: I know, right?
12: No. I didn't really know what it's so for either.
10: It is equal time, daytime and nighttime. Roughly 12 hours of each as the sun crosses the celestial equator. It happens during the spring, and they say that's when the days trend longer, but obviously we're getting to shorter. The first three digits of your social security number
11: are where you were born.
10: Not that fact, but thank you.
11: Okay.
10: The first three digits of your social security number can't be 666.
11: That I knew.
10: It is banned.
12: Yeah. Really?
10: Yes. The 14 stadiums in America with the highest capacity are all college football stadiums.
11: Yep.
10: The 15th largest is MetLife Stadium in New Jersey, which is home to the New York Giants and the Jets. And... very few wins lately.
11: Yeah.
10: In 1965, a Senate subcommittee predicted we'd be working just 14 hours a week by the year 2000.

0: That was a wrong prediction.
1: Would they think it, they thought at least 7 weeks of vacation time because they thought technology would make everything so much easier.
0: Yeah.
1: Now here we are talking about a guy who had the first MMA fight against a robot the other day. And the world's smallest mammal is the bumblebee bat.
0: The bumblebee bat.
1: They're only 29 to 33 millimeters in length, and they only weigh 2 grams.
0: Wow.
1: The bumblebee bat.
0: Crazy.
1: Sounds adorable. I've never seen one, but now I kind of need to. Those are your random facts to know and share for Tuesday. I was going to say Monday, but for a Tuesday. And we're going to take another break here. When we come back, we're going to get into the actual news. And then after the news, we're going to talk about the coolest TV cops and why Rod hates your suggestions.
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7: 64 East in Hampton toward the HRBT, seeing delays back to Settlers Landing Road. And 564 West in Norfolk toward Gate 3 at the base, seeing pretty heavy congestion this morning, starting after Terminal Drive with the intersection of Admiral Taussig and Hampton Boulevard feeling it as well. For Rumble in the Morning, this is Gabe on FM 99.
0: just another reminder coming up at 8:30 this morning. Good. A new rock solid deal. Dave's Hot Chicken with two locations in Chesapeake. It's absolutely fantastic. $25 gets you 50. That's right. It's a rock solid deal. Dave's Hot Chicken, known for their juicy hand-breaded Nashville-style hot chicken. Again, scrumptious, delicious, really good. They're actually going to be catering the show today. Looking forward to that.
1: And very excited about that.
0: In the 9 o'clock hour, we're going to have a giveaway for Dave's Hot Chicken, too, we believe. If you need information or if you want to get on that rock solid deal, you can do one of two things. One, the details are at the FM99 app. Open the app and you can get to the Rock Solid Deals, or just Google 757 Rock Solid Deals. It's the very first return. 8:30 this morning will go up, and they're going to go fast. All right, it is 6 o'clock on Rumble in the Morning, and time for your first look at the news. Coming up right after the news, the coolest television cops ever, ever. I don't like the list.
1: I'm not shocked by this, but after, like, you and I were discussing it a little bit during the break, and I kind of get why you don't like the list.
0: Yeah.
1: You know what I mean?
0: Yeah.
1: So, well, we'll get into that, though. We are going to start with the news, and in the news, we got to start talking about tomorrow and Thursday, because persistent northeast winds are expected to raise water levels across coastal Hampton Roads beginning tonight, as a matter of fact, continuing through at least Thursday. You're going to want to watch out for this. Generally,
8: it's going to rain.
1: Yeah, watch out for that. The higher tides could affect areas along the coast, the Chesapeake Bay, nearby rivers. The greatest impacts expected along the southeastern and western portions of the bay, including areas near York and James Rivers. Minor flooding is possible by Wednesday morning, with water levels expected to rise further by Wednesday night. The highest tides are forecast by Wednesday night, when water could reach 2 to 3 feet above ground in some low-lying locations, potentially covering roads and flooded sidewalks. So generally, look, if you know it floods, it's probably going to flood between Wednesday and Thursday. Elevated water levels may continue for several days as strong onshore wind or onshore winds persist. They say residents in flood-prone areas are encouraged to monitor conditions, avoid driving through flooded roads, and consider moving vehicles from areas vulnerable to tidal flooding. Forecasters are continuing to monitor the situation. 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We got that storm weather moving through the next few days. You know, we'll keep you updated on everything going on. If you got the app, you never have to worry about it. As long as your phone has power, you will be able to hear us, so you'll be good to go. Something else to let you know about coming up this weekend. The Neptune Festival is returning to the Virginia Beach Oceanfront this weekend, bringing live music, sand sculpting, local artists, and other family-friendly activities. The 52nd annual Boardwalk Weekend begins Friday and will stretch across 33 blocks of the oceanfront, drawing large crowds throughout the weekend. City officials are encouraging visitors to plan ahead because several events will affect traffic and access to parts of the resort area. They say the biggest traffic impacts are expected on Saturday due to the Neptune Festival 8K race and the Grand Parade. Road closures will begin as early as 4:30 a.m.
9: Don't go that way. Never go that way.
1: You heard the little worm. Don't go that way. Road closures, they say, again, beginning early, could last, they say, through the morning and the early afternoon. They say some roads will reopen as events conclude, but drivers should expect delays and use alternate routes when possible. Pacific Avenue is being recommended as a primary detour. The parade is scheduled to travel from 16th Street and Atlantic Avenue north to 31st Street. So watch out. Lots going on. You're going to keep your head on a swivel if you got to go out that way. The recommendation being just don't go. If you're not
0: just
1: going,
0: don't go.
1: Just don't go. Don't go down Atlantic. Don't go. You know, avoid those high traffic areas. If you're going for the Neptune Festival, plan ahead. If you're not, and you know, maybe you forgot the Neptune Festival this weekend, either go check out the Neptune Festival or just avoid the traffic. Whatever you're gonna do. That being said, you know. By the way, I went to and you and I talked about this yesterday. Was out at the oceanfront yesterday. Went to a place called Java Surf.
0: Oh, yeah.
1: Yeah.
0: Yeah.
1: Have you ever been there?
0: No, but I...
1: Really nice.
0: Yeah.
1: Yeah, I was in there. Yeah. Really nice folks. And Dave Taylor and I were there, and we were playing ping pong, and we're terrible.
0: Nice. Nice.
1: What are
0: I have been there.
1: Oh, okay.
0: Yeah, I know exactly what you're talking about now. Yes.
1: Well, it's on a Mediterranean,
0: yes.
1: I think. Yeah. One of the owners, it was funny because one of the owners was playing, and it was just her, her name's Rachel, against me and Dave.
0: And she was killing
1: us. And she was trying to make us look good.
0: Yeah.
1: And she was still killing us. So, yeah, yeah, yeah. And what's even worse is her and her husband run the place, and she said, wait till he gets here. He's really going to.
0: Oh, man.
1: Yeah, but it was a lot of fun. Really nice place. The USS Stout departed Naval Station Norfolk yesterday for a scheduled deployment. With sailors saying goodbye to family and friends before getting underway, the Navy is not disclosing the ship's destination or how long the deployment will last for security reasons. Officials said the guided missile destroyer had completed the training, maintenance, and certifications needed to carry out its missions. The Stout is an Arleigh Burke-class destroyer capable of a wide range of operations, including air defense and to anti-submarine warfare, surface combat, missile defense, and maritime security missions. Navy leaders said the ship and crew are prepared to operate when or wherever they are needed, while deployment lengths can vary. Officials noted that recent deployments have sometimes lasted up to a year. Navy leaders said they are working to keep sailors informed so they can better prepare for time away from home while supporting mission requirements. And apparently, I did a story the other day that I have to make a correction on. I made a statement in it, apparently, that was, I was mistaken. I called something the oldest funeral home in the country, and I was mistaken. It is Altmaier Bucktrout that is the oldest one in, the oldest one, and I apologize for getting that wrong.
0: Because the one on the in Hampton was open in during the Civil War, 1865, so Altmaier's...
1: That's what they told me. So I apologize if I got that wrong when I was talking about it. I don't know how long they've been around, but clearly long enough that they... I was let know that I got it wrong. Let me put it that way. So I just want to make sure I get it right for everybody.
0: I got 1917, Altmaier Funeral Home.
1: Yeah, but Bucktrout is the other company too. I don't know if that one was around before Altmaier and like they combined or something like that.
0: Okay,
1: you know what
0: well,
1: I mean?
0: You can't fault us for that then.
1: No. Well, but I'm just saying, I want to make sure
0: Bucktrout.
1: I want to make sure I get it right if I was mistaken when I said that. But either way, not the end of the world, but I just wanted to mention it because some people had mentioned it to
0: and
1: me.
0: To get you off the hook, I said it.
1: Well, that's fair too.
0: Yeah. I was the one who said it.
1: Yeah, Rod said it. Why are you mad at me?
0: I was the one doing the list and we were all impressed that
1: either way, regardless. Whether one of them is older than the other or not, it's still amazing that anything could be around that long.
0: Yeah,
1: you know what I mean?
0: True.
1: A major air traffic control outage caused hundreds of flight cancellations and delays across the Northeast on Monday, affecting airports in New York City and Philadelphia. The FAA said a primary communications line failed. This is really unfortunate.
0: I hate to do this, but we have to stop. Bucktrout in Williamsburg is still open, and they opened in 1759.
1: There you go. Okay, so that's what it is.
0: Let me just say, I apologize.
1: Yeah, well, we didn't know.
0: It didn't come up.
1: But that's okay, but we got it right now. Yeah. So now we know.
0: And technically, Williamsburg's not one of the seven cities, so it's not.
1: Is it not? Are you sure?
0: Yeah, it's not.
1: Oh, I thought it was.
0: It's just on the outskirts.
1: Oh.
0: Yeah.
1: Okay, well, either way.
0: Yeah.
1: But still, recognition. Say, you know, 17, again, so that's wild.
0: Hey, we screwed up.
1: You said 17 what?
0: 57, it looked like. Yeah.
1: That's before the revolution.
0: Yes.
1: That's before we were America.
0: Well, they were burying bodies way back when.
1: Holy moly, man. That is a long time to be operating. Well, wow. That's incredible. But that just goes to show you, like you and I, like we talked about, we went over that list about businesses that have been in operation in Hampton Roads for a long, long time.
0: Yeah.
1: Even a little outside of Hampton Roads, but just in Virginia.
0: Yeah.
1: How long some of these places have been here. That's incredible, man.
0: It is.
1: Major air traffic control issues yesterday. I don't know. Did you hear about all these issues at the airports yesterday?
0: No.
1: The Northeast was ganked up. Apparently what happened is the FAA said a primary communications line failed at its Philadelphia control facility, and then a backup fiber optic line was cut by because they were doing some rail construction nearby and accidentally cut it. So the backup for the thing that failed wasn't working.
0: All right. You got to call 811, even if you're a contractor. if you are a contractor and you don't know what the hell you're doing, you don't know where the stuff is, you got to call 811.
1: Right.
0: You call 811 and they will tell you where the stuff is.
1: The disruption left controllers without radar or communications for a while, prompting airlines to offer flexible rebooking options and leading officials to advise travelers to check flight status before leaving
0: for
1: the airport.
0: What about planes in the air when this happened?
1: Some of them had to turn around.
0: There were flights
1: coming from Europe that had to turn around.
0: Well, or find another place to land.
1: Yeah.
0: They didn't have enough gas. Holy crap.
1: More than 8,000 delayed flights, more than 1,000 canceled after that. It was a mess yesterday. That was just in the Northeast where that was happening. Transportation Secretary Sean Duffy said both the primary and backup lines were repaired by yesterday evening, allowing operations to resume across the region, though delays were expected to continue. I did check ORF because, it was kind of had a domino effect on other places yesterday. This morning, Norfolk. Nothing bad. Yeah, all the arriving flights, I think, were scheduled on time, and I think one departing flight was canceled.
0: But up there, going to need a lot of duct tape.
1: Yeah, probably. The outage occurred as... And this couldn't have been worse timing, too, because the outage occurred as world leaders were arriving in New York for the United Nations General Assembly and involved the same FAA facility linked to previous Newark area disruptions. Officials said the new AI-based traffic management system currently being tested near Washington, D.C. was not connected to the outage. So that one... Actually, continued to function. So I guess, long story short, that one worked out for him. We all talked about this yesterday. CNN and MS Now and Politico have sued the Trump administration after being barred from covering the White House. The news organizations argued the move violates the First Amendment protections, saying the government cannot deny press access simply because it disagrees with the coverage. The lawsuit was filed after the outlet's reporters were blocked from the White House and their credentials were deactivated. The case has been assigned to a U.S. district judge, and President Trump defended the decision, repeating his claims that the outlets publish fake news and saying news organizations have an obligation to be fair. Vice President J.D. Vance spoke about it.
8: What he's doing is saying, we're not going to give you special access to the White House if you engage in what is effectively propaganda. We have to remember, those three outlets account about 92% of the stories that they have on the President of the United States, on the administration, are negative. That's not representative of the American people. It's not representative of public opinion. So if you're going to engage in what is effectively far-left propaganda, why would a Republican White House give you special access?
1: Now, they did not provide evidence to support the claims that there was fake news, of just that it was negative news. And people have been pointing out online that negative doesn't mean untrue, but that's subjective in some instances. In a social media post, the president said he supports free press, but argued the administration's actions are aimed at fake news, not the press as a whole. While that was going on, the immediate effects of it were seen yesterday. President Trump was not heard during a White House press event yesterday after the television press pool suspended coverage, leaving only White House video that did not contain usable audio. This is what it sounded like if you tried to watch it.
10: There is no microphone because the pool cameras aren't there. Obviously, the ramifications are right here. Can't hear what the president's saying.
1: Yeah, I mean, you literally couldn't hear anything other than that buzzing background sound. There was no pool microphone, which I guess they take turns, the different networks. Mm-hmm. One of them is the pool mic.
0: Yeah.
1: And so the other networks will use that audio.
0: Gotcha.
1: And CNN or MS Now or one of them was supposed to be the pool mic for that. The other networks that were still there, ABC, NBC, all them, refused to take that spot.
0: Yeah.
1: Kind of in a form of protest is what's being said, so that there just was no audio from that from that event yesterday. So,
0: well, we do hear from them every single day. So one day.
1: No, for sure. But it's just it was an immediate kind of fallout from the situation with that. We'll see where the lawsuit goes. Not sure if it's going to result in anything changing, but who knows. A new study suggests that long-term stress and chronic inflammation. Gee, who'd have thought it's bad for you?
0: Really?
1: Yeah, it says, but apparently it can contribute to changes in your heart that increase the risk of cardiovascular disease. Researchers from the MRC Laboratory of Medical Sciences in Imperial College London, which just sounds so official, found that chronic inflammation, which occurs when the immune system stays mildly active over time, is often linked to lifestyle, mental health, and socioeconomic factors. The study found that people with the highest levels of inflammation had a 43% greater risk of heart attack or stroke than those with the highest or the lowest levels.
0: You know, I'm not going to stress out about that report.
1: Yeah, good job, because stressing is just going to make it worse.
0: You damn right.
1: Researchers said the findings highlight the importance of reducing factors that can drive inflammation, including smoking and obesity. They also found links between inflammation, social conditions, mental health, and genetic factors that may influence how vulnerable a person is to heart damage. The researchers emphasized that heart disease is not inevitable and said the results support efforts to improve heart health through lifestyle changes and by addressing the causes of chronic inflammation. Just on a health-related note, I don't know if you've ever seen this, but Rena will occasionally post some of her yoga stuff online. And I came across one the other day, and you were just doing some poses and stuff, right? And I was trying to do them with you.
11: Were you really?
1: I was not doing well, but I was trying to. and there was one you did. I can't remember what it was called. It was kind of a dance, you know. But anyway, I tried to do it. And I got down there, and I went, and my cats ran through the house like, what's wrong? What happened? I was dying in the living room.
0: We knew this was going to happen. Who's going to feed us?
1: Yeah, I think that's exactly what they thought. I think you're 100% right about that, unfortunately. Oh, man. And I'll finish up the news with this. We've talked about the heat recently. Boy, imagine being stuck in the heat with this. Riders at Six Flags Over Texas got an unexpected scare over the weekend when a brand new roller coaster stopped mid-ride. Brand new.
0: Stopped mid-ride, so it was hauling ass and just...
1: Yep. I haven't seen the video, so maybe it kind of rolled to a stop, maybe it was, you know, our climbing or something, whatever. But it's called the Tormenta Rampaging Run, So it sounds nice and, wow, and mellow. Stopped on Saturday with 48 guests on board, and they remained stuck for about an hour.
0: Oh, man.
1: A park spokesperson said a technical delay paused the operation. They said this demonstrates that the ride safety system is working properly to protect riders and operators. Obviously, yes, if something's wrong, I want it to stop.
0: And I want a free pass for another day.
1: No kidding, right? Yeah. Especially I got to sit there in the sun for an hour.
0: Yep. I also want some free food and a drink.
1: Remember, it's in Texas, too.
0: Yeah, I want a lot of free drinks.
1: Yeah, this didn't happen in like Boston or, I mean, it's hot everywhere lately, but it didn't happen somewhere like that. It happened in Texas. Mm. Staff members safely unloaded all 48 passengers using built-in stairs and platforms while maintenance experts evaluated the track. The park did not reveal exactly what triggered the safety sensor, but the coaster eventually reopened after a full system reset. The attraction, they literally said, "Have you tried turning it off and back on?" is what happened. The attraction opened less than 3 months ago and holds the record as the fastest and longest dive coaster, reaching speeds of 87 miles per hour. Could you imagine if it stopped in the middle of that?
0: That would be bad.
1: 87 miles per hour during the longest dive.
0: That would cause whiplash.
1: Yeah, 100%. 100%. Yeah. Thankfully, everybody was fine. So let's do that. Probably got a good tan, though. Hey, look at the FM 99 weather report. 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We got a chance of showers and thunderstorms this afternoon and the evening. Mostly cloudy otherwise with a high near 82. East wind 6 to 13 miles per hour. That could get gusty, though, around 20 miles per hour. Chance of showers and thunderstorms continues tonight. Cloudy with a low around 69. Tomorrow, rain is expected and a high near 74. Last check outside, we were looking at about 71 degrees. With the news, I'm Sean Hood for Rumble in the Morning on FM 99.
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7: 64 East in Hampton toward the HRBT, seeing delays back to King Street. 564 West in Norfolk toward Gate 3 at the base, back to the 64 interchange. Pretty heavy congestion already this morning with the intersection of Admiral Taussig and Hampton Boulevard feeling it as well. And I have a bridge opening for you. The Gilmerton will be opening in about an hour at 7:15 a.m. For Rumble in the Morning, this is Gabe on FM 99.
0: Thank you, Gabe. 6:16 now on Rumble in the Morning. So, Sean, you were saying that there's a new movie coming, and I looked it up, 2028, Miami Vice.
1: 85.
0: Yeah. And who's in it so far?
1: Austin Butler and Michael B. Jordan are going to be Crockett and Tubbs.
0: Austin Butler was Elvis in the movie Elvis.
1: Yeah, yep. And then John Leguizamo. They haven't said his character's name, but he's supposed to be a powerful cartel.
0: Yeah. Yeah, he's probably going to be the bad guy.
1: He's for sure going to be a villain.
0: That killed Tubbs' brother, I'm guessing. Ooh. If they're going back to 1985. Ooh. Now, with that being said, if you were to Google the coolest moment in TV cop history, the first return is as Detectives Sonny Crockett and Rico Tubbs drive through a neon-lit Miami at night in a black Ferrari Daytona Spider convertible. Phil Collins in the Air plays almost in its entirety. The scene features next to no dialogue, just the rumbling of the engine, the sound of the music, and the flashing of the streetlights as Rico is loading his shotgun because they're going to get the guy.
1: That is a cool scene.
0: It is a cool scene. And with that being said, I was like, well, let me see who are the coolest television cops. So I came across a
1: television. Okay, that's important to remember.
0: Television, not movies, TV. Coolest television cops. So I end up at IMDb, which is...
1: Oh, okay. All right, the International Movie Database.
0: Yes, so, and they have a list of the coolest and most badass TV cops.
1: See, to me, that right away
0: makes
1: it...
0: two different things.
1: Yeah, because you can be a badass. Yes. Well, you can be cool, but not a badass. Yes. If you're badass, you're kind of cool. But you can be cool without being a badass.
0: You can be them both, but they are two different things.
1: Yeah.
0: You know? So I'll give you the top 10 here, and the coming in at number 10, I love the guy, but I've never thought of him as cool or a badass. He's just very smart. Peter Falk as Columbo.
1: Yeah, no.
0: He's not a badass, and he's not cool. He's a guy that's always losing stuff in his pockets. And that's part of his shtick, but he's funny.
1: Yeah, but he's entertaining.
0: But how do you have him at number 10 on this list? Number 9... is Don Johnson, Sonny Crockett from Miami Vice.
1: Well,
0: to me,
1: he should be on the list.
0: He's
1: for sure.
0: The coolest TV cop of all time.
1: Maybe not the most badass, but he is the coolest.
0: Maybe not, but you might say not the most badass, but I lived Miami Vice. Those guys killed everybody every episode.
1: Yeah, but a lot of people do that. So, I mean,
0: like they set records. Like if they weren't, they were killing like 30 people an episode. Okay, coming in at number eight, great fun actor, but more funny and campy than anything. Coming in at number eight on the coolest and most badass TV cops list, William Shatner for T.J. Hooker.
1: What?
0: I know.
1: Is ridiculous.
0: This list sucks. Number seven, another cop show, and I watch a lot of these. I love the guy. He reminded me of my dad in so many ways. My dad was cool, and he was a badass, but he wasn't a cop, and he didn't beat people up, and he wasn't, like, driving around in a Ferrari at night in neon-lit Miami, but Jerry Orbach from Law & Order, Lenny Briscoe.
1: Okay, here's the thing. This is where the criteria gets really subjective.
0: Mm. Yep.
1: Because if you look at this stuff, you know, he did, the cases he was involved in, how, like, he handled the situations, you could probably find a way to call him a badass. But
0: to me, badass is you're getting the suspect to confess by throwing him up against the wall, kneeing him in the junk.
1: I get it. That's a traditional sense of badass. I get it. But I agree with you. He's definitely not considered, like, cool.
0: Yeah.
1: So, I mean, like, right away, he should be further down the list if he's even on it. Yeah.
0: You know, coming in at number six makes no sense to me. Jack Webb, Joe Friday from Dragnet. That was a series before my time, Rena, but I'm familiar with it.
1: Yeah, same.
0: And he was very intelligent.
1: Mm-hmm.
0: He was very intelligent, and he was forceful, but he was not a badass.
1: No, and he was pretty boring, in all honesty. Very monotone.
0: Number five should not even be on the list because the whole show revolved around when he was not on the police force, Tony Shalhoub as Monk. He was a private detective. He was not a cop.
1: And he was not cool or a badass.
0: Neither. Yes.
1: You could have just said,
0: this,
1: like,
0: this list is horrible.
1: They could have just called this, like, favorite or,
0: yes,
1: or best or like, or, whatever. Yeah. Just not. You can't call it badass
0: or
1: and cool.
0: A friend of mine wrote this down.
1: Yeah.
0: That's what they should have called this list.
1: Or, like, most lovable or something. I don't know.
0: Number four, Vincent D'Onofrio, Law & Order Criminal Intent. I watched every episode of that show. He was very cerebral, like Monk.
1: Again, I think
0: a thinker.
1: I think there is a way for you to be a cerebral person and be thought of as a badass. But again, even if he's got some of that, he's not that much of a badass, and he's not cool.
0: No. This next one, number three, I wouldn't put him on the list either, considering I know in my head a whole bunch of cops that would come in front of him. Chris Noth, again, Law & Order.
1: Jeez, he's a bit of a badass. I'll give him that. He's got a bit of a cool factor. I'd have him on there before I'd have Jerry Orbach.
0: Yeah, I'm thinking NBC made this list.
1: Yeah, right. No IMDb, kidding. Maybe
0: because number two is Christopher Maloney, Law & Order SVU, and he is a badass.
1: He's definitely
0: bonafide
1: a badass.
0: Yeah. I'm not sure the coolest, but definitely a badass.
1: I mean, he's kind of cool, but he's definitely a badass. Yeah. He should be on the list.
0: Yes, number one. Unfortunately, passed away recently.
1: Oh, no.
0: Andre Brower, Frank Pembleton from Homicide, Life on the Streets. He was a badass. That was a great show, and he was a badass, but I don't know if he was cool.
1: Wasn't he also in...
0: He was in Brooklyn Nine-Nine.
1: He played a cop there, too.
0: Now, what cracks me up is outside the top 10, I can find guys that fit the criteria.
1: Really?
0: Like Paul Michael Glazer, David Sarsky. Was a badass.
1: Yeah.
0: It was cool.
1: It was cool.
0: Jack Lord, Steve McGarrett on Hawaii Five-0.
1: Okay. Yeah.
0: Was a badass.
1: At the very least, you can call him cool.
0: Yeah, and he was cool.
1: Yeah.
0: Telly Savalas, Kojak.
1: Yeah.
0: Absolutely
1: badass.
0: Was a badass and was cool. Fred Dreyer was Rick Hunter.
1: Yeah.
0: Was a badass and was cool. Also in the top 10, in the top 20, coming in at number 11, Carol O'Connor, Bill Gillespie, Heat of the Night.
1: What a badass.
0: No!
1: What a badass, that Carol O'Connor.
0: No, he was always like the nice sheriff on that show. And then they also, for some reason, at number 14, this is in front of Paul Michael Glazer and Jack Lord, at 14, James Best. You know who that is?
1: I know the name. Why?
0: Great actor. But by the time he was older in age, he was playing Roscoe P. Coltrane on the Dukes of Hazzard.
1: Oh, my God.
0: How is he the cool...
1: Dude, how is Don... With the list they put together, how is Don Knotts not on there?
0: I know. I don't understand.
1: I'm stunned that you said nowhere on there. Because, I mean, if you're going to talk badasses, how do you not talk about Michael Chiklis from The Shield?
0: Yes. And if you want current badass, Hank Voight, who I don't know who the actor is, from Chicago PD.
1: Or, I wish I could remember the character's name now, but Timothy Oliphant from Justified.
0: Yes. Yes.
1: Cool and a badass.
0: Timothy Olyphant is just a freaking great actor.
1: He is really good. Yeah,
0: he's really,
1: really
0: good.
1: Man, yeah, that's terrible.
0: It is absolutely
1: I
0: want to
1: put
0: horrible,
1: that together. I want to fight them.
0: If we're missing somebody that fits that criteria, just give us a call or text us at 757-366-9999. We'll try to get to those as soon as possible. But coming up in sports, it was a bad night for quarterback Jackson Dart of the Giants.
1: Oh, my gosh. Dude, they're dropping like flies.
0: It was also a bad night for Giants backup quarterback Jameis Winston.
1: Yeah.
0: And Kurt Warner thinks Commanders quarterback Jaden Daniels should suck it up and get back in there.
1: What?
0: Yeah, he'll explain that coming up after the heat.
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4: 64 East in Hampton toward the HRBT, seeing delays back to Rip Rap Road. And 564 West in Norfolk toward Gate 3 at the base, back to the 64 interchange, with the intersection of Admiral Taussig and Hampton Boulevard feeling it as well. It's a bridge opening for you. The Gilmerton Bridge will be opening at 7:15 a.m. For Rumble in the Morning, this is Gabe on FM 99.
5: 6:31 on Rumble in the Morning. Time for your first look at sports for the day. And here he is, the lefty, Rod Fitzwill.
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6: We will start with Monday Night Football on ESPN. The Rams hosting the Giants. And on the Giants' opening drive, something bad happened to their quarterback, Jackson Dart.
8: Dart backing up. Floats it, and it's incomplete. Theo Johnson could not secure it going to the ground. And there was pressure by Byron Young, and now Dart is hurt and grabbing his leg.
9: Oh, boy.
6: Oh no.
9: Excuse me.
6: Apparently, Troy Aikman, along with Tom Brady, Kevin Burkhardt, and Joe Buck on the call there. Yeah, so Dart comes out. Jameis Winston came in, and he did not look good. He looked
10: bad. Very, very bad.
6: Winston completed just 11 of 27 passes for 111 yards and was picked off. Giants running back Cam Scataboo unable to help. Scataboo, 12 carries, 36 yards.
11: Ooh. That's too bad.
6: Yeah, so while the Giants couldn't do anything, the Rams on the other side of the field were doing all kinds of stuff. Matthew Stafford was having a night, 327 yards passing, four touchdown passes, and what turned out to be a 28-6 beatdown of the Giants. Both teams now 1-1. After the game, it was put out there that it's believed Jackson Dart suffered a sprained MCL, not a tear.
5: Okay.
6: But head coach John Harbaugh wasn't going to confirm anything.
12: NFL Network's initial report right after the game is a sprained MCL for Jackson. Is that the case?
13: Yeah, we'll know more tomorrow. That's in the neighborhood of it, I would say. We'll get a MRI tomorrow and have a really good feel for it, and it'll give you more information then.
12: Are you bracing to be without him for a
13: moment? I'm just answering it that way because we'll know more when we find out more. I think you make those decisions when you get all the information.
6: Yeah, they don't know how long it's going to take. He's got a sprained MCL. It could take a week, two, three, four, 5 weeks. I don't know.
5: Yeah, or they could get that MRI and go, whoops, we were wrong.
6: We were wrong. It's a tear. Yeah, hopefully that's not the case. Speaking of injured quarterbacks, Commanders quarterback Jaden Daniels will consult with various experts this week about his dislocated left elbow after undergoing further testing yesterday. One quarterback that suffered the same injury, who was a lefty, but he suffered it on the right elbow, so this is the same thing, non-throwing elbow, was Kurt Warner, who was a pretty good quarterback himself.
5: He's all right.
6: He thinks that Jaden Daniels should suck it up.
14: Only thing I would say is I suffered the exact same injury back in 07, and I played the next week. I braced it up, obviously a couple shots along the way. I had to hand the football off with my right hand in both directions, but this to me is something, because it's a left arm, if he wants to play through that and get back out there and help his team, I believe he can. It's not going to be one of those things that affects the throwing part of things. Does it affect his movement? Does it make him running or some of the things they want to do by design? Maybe, but I do believe this is something he can play through.
6: Yeah, he can play through it, and Kurt Warner said he played through it. So.
5: Yeah.

0: I mean, he can, but I mean, it's not just his call, too. Yeah. It's going to be up to the coaching staff.
1: They have a decent backup in Mariota, so that's not too bad. Seattle Seahawks coach Mike McDonald expects Sam Darnold to return to practice this week. Darnold was knocked out of the season opener against the Patriots with a butt injury.
2: You know what to do with that big fat butt.
1: Get it back into practice because we want to start this week. They're going to be playing the Commanders on Sunday. By the way, in his absence, Drew Lock won both games. Lock completed 19 of 26 passes for 235 yards and 3 touchdowns, all to Jackson, Smith, and Big Njigba against the Cardinals the other day. So he's doing just fine. Bears quarterback Caleb Williams is week to week with a hamstring. He's not being ruled out for week 3 against the Eagles, but I can't imagine he's going to be back. Minnesota Vikings quarterback Kyler Murray has been cleared to return. He was in the concussion protocol. Carson Wentz played in both of those games, the first two, and won them both.
0: Right.
1: So, you know, but the little man's coming back. The little guy. Anyway,
0: That's what Carson does, though, is when somebody goes down, he steps in.
1: There you go. That was the injured quarterback report sponsored by Wraparounds.
3: On your marks, get set, and rub. Introducing this toy we are calling the Wraparounds. Now all of the children can use their skills of rubbing to reveal fun and silly patterns. What will those designs depict? A jar of buttermilk? A donkey falling from a Ferris wheel? Or maybe an elderly ballerina choking on some walnuts? Each of these designs are different, but they are all making us laugh. Wraparounds is coming with all of these things you're seeing on the screen. Rub gloves are sold separately. Wraparounds.
1: Yes, wraparounds.
0: Rubarounds.
1: It's a wraparound.
0: Oh, he's saying rub around because he's talking about the rubbing.
1: Oh, you know what? It makes sense because what it is, it's a spinning toy. I guess you
0: rub off the
1: to
0: reveal the silly patterns.
1: Yeah, like a ballerina choking on a walnut.
0: On some walnuts, yes, or a donkey, or some whatever the first one was.
1: Give me the.

0: Great sport of the day is a 9-year-old girl named Eleni. She wanted to do something to raise awareness for those who suffer from alopecia.
1: Okay.
0: So she started she shunned your traditional crowdfunding hubs and on her own developed a direct network outreach of her, you know, starting with her and other children her age to reach out and ask for support. They ended up raising almost $3,000, all of which went to the National Alopecia Foundation. So good for her.
1: She's awesome.
0: The Better View Great Sport of the Day. 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Chicago Cubs third baseman Alex Bregman sustained multiple facial fractures after being struck by a foul ball while standing in the on-deck circle on Sunday. He's hoping to return in time for the playoffs, but his face is pretty, you know, miffled and whatnot.
1: Yeah,
0: he's got some problems. His left eye is really swollen, and his face is kind of swollen. And
1: yeah, as it turns out, you need your eyes for baseball.
0: According to the report, he doesn't look good. But he's hoping to be back in time for the playoffs. Last night, there were only three games on the schedule. Among them, the Orioles taking on the Blue Jays. And believe it or not, Baltimore's still hanging in there. They haven't been eliminated from the postseason yet. They're still hoping to get a wild card, but they need a number of things to happen for them. But last night, you know what happened for them?
2: 38 home runs, and Pete slams his ball the other way. It's up, and it's gone, and Pete Alonso has 39 home runs in his first season as an Oriole.
0: That's good, but they were trailing late to the Blue Jays until
2: the tying run still anchored to first as Alonso slams it into left field, and that is number 40. Pete Alonso, another dramatic late-game home run. He takes Rogers deep to left, and this is 40.
0: You know, it'd be great is if the Mets had a first baseman like that.
1: Yeah, it'd be awesome.
0: It would be.
1: You know, and I understand you say the Orioles need several things to happen for them still to pick up
0: but
1: that wild
0: still,
1: card spot.
0: They're still in the running.
1: How are the Mets doing?
0: They were eliminated by the Orioles.
1: Oh, yeah. That's right.
0: So, anyways, the Orioles beat the Blue Jays 4-3 last night. Again, they're hanging by a thread, but they're still alive. The Nationals already eliminated a loss to the Tigers 9-2 in Detroit, but both of those teams eliminated already. And on the West Coast, the Giants beat the Twins 5-2. Both of those teams already out of it as well. It is Skeletor Tuesday.
3: Remember! Electricity bills are starting to look like you got charged for sunlight, moonlight, streetlight, the light of the Holy Spirit, and the light at the end of the tunnel. Until we meet again.
0: He's not wrong.
1: No, he's not wrong. I'm getting real tired of this. I'm gonna tell you what. I'm gonna invest in a lot of sweaters and blankets this winter so I can avoid turning the heat on unless I absolutely need to. We're gonna take a quick break, and when we come back, we got some. I was gonna say sports, but we just did that. Stupid news is coming up, and in stupid news, you know, you decide you want to do a little renovation to the kitchen. You want to make some changes, something like that. Oh, well, hang on. Now it's a crime scene.
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0: 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Injured in an accident? Dial 757-INJURED for Larry King.
1: Crash on 64 in the reversible lane in Norfolk near Tidewater Drive, closing the westbound left lane there. Crash on 64 West in Norfolk near Granby, closing the left shoulder and causing delays from both two crashes adding up from Bayview Boulevard back before Tidewater Drive. 64 East in Hampton toward the HRBT, seeing delays back to Armistead Avenue. 564 West in Norfolk toward Gate 3 at the bases back to the 64 interchange, with the intersection of Admiral Taussig and Hampton Boulevard filling it as well. And a bridge opening for you. The Gilmerton will be opening at 7:15 a.m. For Rumble in the Morning, this is Gabe on FM 99.
0: And now, all the news that's
2: stupid
0: from the name synonymous with
2: stupid.
0: Here's Rumble.
3: Rick is off. He'll be back on Monday. But the rest of us are here, and Stupid News is brought to you by
4: Huffman & Huffman. Bumper cars are for the amusement park, not the interstate. If someone forgot that and injured you or your loved ones, call Huffman & Huffman.
3: I've been trying to find a song other than Alice in Chains' Down in a Hole, because it's distracting. Although this is distracting, too, that the word hole might appear. So I know this is How Deep Is Your Love, but this is a story about how deep is the hole.
5: Oh, no.
6: Boy, I've asked that. What? Nothing?
3: Yeah. It's not what you think. A New York woman celebrating her 47th birthday.
6: Still sounds like what I think.
3: No, it's not. Her name is Danielle Timone. She was in her backyard on Long Island.
6: Okay.
3: On Thursday.
6: Yeah.
3: And she was celebrating her birthday with friends. Everything
6: of course,
3: was,
6: as one does.
3: Everybody was having fun, talking, you know, not much. Just
6: talking.
3: Yeah,
6: how are you? How are the kids?
3: Yes, you know, you know, no one believes in letter writing anymore.
6: No, no one.
3: No one. Anyway, she then said, it was weird. It happened so fast, and then I was just down in a hole.
6: Down in a hole.
3: Yeah.
6: I know, you said you know,
3: I didn't want to do it.
6: I know.
3: She plunged 8 feet into a sinkhole.
6: Oh!
5: Oh, my goodness.
3: And she thought, I'm going to die. It's my birthday, and it's my death date.
6: I'm going to die. There is a certain...
3: Now,
6: there is some kind of phenomena about people passing...
5: On their birthday.
6: On or near their birthday. Yeah.
3: Oh, man, this is bad. Okay, I was saying that, you know, we were celebrating the birthday, but it was really just her celebrating the birthday. And she went down in the hole.
6: Wait, nobody showed up to celebrate with her?
3: I guess the party was later. She was checking things out in the backyard to make sure everything was good.
6: I thought you were just telling me she was really lonely, too.
3: Nothing was good
5: was
3: in my backyard.
5: Alone.
3: So, because it says, Timone's cries were heard by two neighbors.
6: Okay.
3: She, not only did she sink into the hole, but the hole started to close up. She couldn't breathe.
6: Ooh, ooh.
3: She was gasping and screaming. She said, I was scared. I was crying.
6: Yeah, hell yeah.
3: At first thought, I was thought for sure it's my birthday and death date.
6: That's terrifying.
3: There is video of this somewhere. Is it on the...
5: I can post it,
3: okay,
5: yeah.
3: It's, yeah, she called 911. Emergency responders lowered a ladder into the hole to help her climb out. And then everyone sang happy birthday to me when I got out of there.
6: Well, that was nice of them.
3: She says she's now recovering from minor injuries, including whiplash and pulled muscles. Thank God I didn't land on a stone. It was just sod and water, but still scary. I couldn't breathe.
6: That's
5: it's on the See It Now tour.
6: That is terrifying.
3: How deep is your hole?
6: About 8 feet. About 8 feet.
3: How deep is your hole?
7: It's about 8 feet!
3: There you go, item one. How deep is your hole?
5: Item number two. I don't think I can top that. That was pretty good.
6: No, you can't go anywhere from how deep is your hole.
5: No.
6: There's...
5: But I'm going to try.
6: Yeah, you know what? Just, we persevere.
5: Right? A 60-year-old man in Arizona named Scott. Scott is in some trouble because he was arrested for pretending to be a cop.
6: Scott.
5: Yep. What happened was he had fake blue and red lights on top of his truck.
6: Well, you know, that he was cosplaying.
5: Oh, that's why. Okay.
6: Yeah.
5: Yeah,
6: let's,
5: no
6: let's
5: harm.
6: Let's not jump to conclusions
5: cosplaying.
6: Here. Come on, yeah.
5: Well, he pulled over somebody on the highway.
3: Oh, geez.
5: And then he called the real cops for backup.
6: Well, he's LARPing now is what he's doing. He's LARPing as a cop.
5: Yeah.
3: He's just assisting the police.
6: Yeah.
3: And shouldn't we all do that?
6: That's
3: be
6: right.
3: Be better citizens?
5: Well, they arrested Scott once they got there for multiple felonies.
3: Why no, you got it wrong. I'm helping you guys.
6: Officer. Why does Scott sound like the lady from that fell in the hole?
3: Because I was racing to a hole when I pulled over somebody.
5: He was also, he's

0: try and take my commendation time. I need this on my record.
1: That is item number two.
2: Oh, man. Item number three. Boy, this would just be really unfortunate. It's not a lot of stories that start this way. When I'm talking about somewhere where they were doing a kitchen renovation. Mm-hmm. Ancient human remains that turned a couple's home renovation into a crime investigation. Yeah. Ross Sledger, 49, was at work in spring of 2019 when a builder working on a kitchen addition in his home unearthed human bones. That's really bad.
3: Yeah. I got to tell you, I found something while digging down there. Yep.
2: Now, this was in England, in Kent, in the southeastern side of England. They said he initially thought little of the discovery, assuming the bones belonged to a farm animal, pet, something like that. The builder said, "I found some bones," and I said, "Great," thinking it was farming or pets.
3: Yeah.
2: Who says great?
3: Great. I love collecting animal bones.
2: Yeah. Sledger said he was stunned to learn the remains may be human.
4: "As you can imagine, a lot of language came out of my mouth. I was thinking, you must be joking. This is a wind-up." But he said, "I'm deadly serious."
2: According to Sledger, he recalled. The bones later determined to be Anglo-Saxon remains roughly 1,000 years old.
3: Yeah, that's
1: oh
3: gonna,
1: my goodness.
3: That's going to send some archaeologists out to your kitchen.
2: But at least by then we've determined
3: you're not responsible.
2: It's not a crime scene.
1: No. Yeah.
2: Nobody died in the last, recent history, and somebody hid
1: then
2: it under my kitchen.
1: We would have to find the killer.
2: Yeah.
3: I'm sure you could dig all over the place in England and dig up some bones.
2: Oh, yeah.
3: Yeah.
2: Yeah. That's a part of the world where that's a thing.
3: Yeah.
2: Around 10 officers went to the home to sift through the backyard, with investigators eventually finding the remains of a second body. In all, the discovery included a femur, two skulls, ribs, parts of a pelvis, and fragments of a humerus and finger bones. They said they thought it was a crime scene. They had to have an officer overnight. He couldn't even be there. They said they set off neighbors' floodlights. They set off my dog barking. They said so pretty much nobody slept that night in the neighborhood. About 48 hours after the initial discovery, specialists confirmed the remains were ancient and not related to a modern-day crime. It took them 2 days to determine that this wasn't a modern-day crime, which I get it. You got to do testing and all sorts of stuff. But they said they later uncovered what was described as knuckles and fingers when they tried to install artificial grass in their backyard.
3: Oh, man.
2: Anytime this guy tries to do anything, he finds bones. Stop renovating your home!
1: Yeah.
2: Because you clearly aren't allowed to.
3: I think what we're going to do from now on is build up.
2: Yeah, we're going up. No more of this installing things on the ground. We're done with the ground.
3: Yes.
2: Moving up. Yeah, they uncovered, they say, a bunch of stuff. And this wasn't the only one. There was another British couple that made a historical discovery in their backyard recently. A Hampshire couple uncovered a hoard of 70 historic English coins.
3: That's
2: that were sold at auction for about $500,000.
3: Way better than the bones.
2: Yeah. It's way better than the bones. Because, again, when it's just old English coins, you look at them right away, you go, oh, well, these are very old coins, clearly.
3: Yeah.
2: You see a bone, you go, that's a person.
1: Yep.
2: And then we have
1: It's a little frightening.
2: It's a little frightening, those three stories are true.
1: And stupid.
2: And that's why we call it
1: stupid news.
2: What's the deepest hole you've ever fallen in? 7573. No. Deep hole thing is going to be a running gag all day, I can tell already. We're going to take a break. When we come back from the break, we've got the news for you. And then on the other side of the news, it is time for our actors to dust off their best performances.
5: Yes. I'm ready.
2: Well, I said best performances, but it might be that too.
5: Ah!
2: And then it'll be digital drama coming up.
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10: three incidents causing major congestion on 64 this morning. A crash on 64 in the reversible lane in Norfolk near Tidewater Drive, closing the westbound right shoulder. Crash on 64 West in Norfolk near Granby, closing the left shoulder. And 564 West in Norfolk toward Gate 3 at the base, back to the 64 interchange, with the intersection of Admiral Taussig and Hampton Boulevard feeling it as well. So 64 seeing delays from all three of those, combining all the way back to Chesapeake Boulevard. Very heavy there. Avoid if possible. 64 East in Hampton toward the HRBT, back to Armistead Avenue. 264 East in Portsmouth toward the downtown tunnel, back before Elm Avenue. And a bridge opening for you. Give it 15 minutes and the Gilmerton Bridge is posted to open. For Rumble in the Morning, this is Gabe on FM 99.
11: 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You Google that up. It'll be the first return. Pretty easy to get to. And a little bit later in the show, we're going to have a gift certificate to give away to Dave's Hot Chicken. Right now, coming up after the news, I should say, digital drama, including a naked guy and a college guy who slept with his buddy's mom.
12: Yes, that's
11: coming up in digital drama. But right now it is time for your next look at the news. Here's Sean.
12: I mean, I'd be willing to bet that college guy was also a naked guy when he slept with his friend's mom.
11: But these are two different naked guys.
12: You know what? Tell you, it's going to be a good day. In the news... We got lots to get to, but let's start with some serious news we have to worry about in our area, because
13: it's the rain.
12: Yeah, we got to watch out for the bad weather. We got a nor'easter developing off the coast, and persistent northeast winds are expected to raise water levels across coastal Hampton Roads beginning tonight and into at least Thursday. The higher tides could affect areas along the Atlantic coast and Chesapeake Bay, nearby rivers, and they say the greatest impacts are going to be areas we expect it to flood. And they say southern and western portions of the bay. I mean, if you know areas that flood when we get bad weather, it's probably going to happen. Minor flooding is possible by tomorrow morning. Water levels expected to rise more by Wednesday night into Thursday. The highest tides are forecast Wednesday night, when water could reach 2 to 3 feet above ground in some low-lying areas. Potentially covering roads and flooding sidewalks, residents in flood-prone areas are encouraged to monitor conditions, avoid driving through flooded roads, and consider moving vehicles from areas vulnerable to tidal flooding. Forecasters will continue to monitor the situation. Additional flood alerts may be issued if conditions worsen. Keep the Rumble in the Morning, or the Rumble in the Morning, FM 99 app on your phone. Rod recently, in the last year, found out it's a great app.
11: It is. It actually has more stuff than I ever thought, and I don't know why I didn't get it to begin with.
12: And if you keep it, you can use it for all sorts of things, but one of those things being to stay in the know if there's an emergency situation or something like that. A Newport News jury, serious story from our area. A Newport News jury has found Carlos Johnson Jr. guilty of two counts of first-degree murder in the deaths of Keir Johnson and their 8-month-old daughter, Chloe Johnson, who disappeared in April 2017 and have never been found. Family members and friends reacted emotionally to the verdict, while former Commonwealth attorney Howard Gwynn said the family has endured years of pain without being able to bury their loved ones. Prosecutors secured the convictions despite never recovering the victims' bodies, a murder weapon, or an official cause of death. The jury returned its verdict in less than 2 hours of deliberation. Prosecutors built their case largely on circumstantial evidence, including witness testimony, phone and location data, internet search records, and blood found in Johnson's home that DNA testing linked to Keir Johnson. The prosecution argued that Keir Johnson's last known location was Johnson's Newport News residence and presented testimony from witnesses who said Johnson spoke about wanting to get rid of Keir and Chloe before they vanished. Defense attorneys argued that investigators lacked direct evidence and suggested other explanations for their disappearance. Johnson faces up to life in prison on each conviction and is scheduled to be sentenced on January 22nd. Early voting is underway in Virginia's 2026 midterm elections, and let me tell you, the turnout is already swelling. They say it's ahead of the pace seen during the last midterm cycle. According to data from the Virginia Public Access Project, more than 34,500 voters had cast their ballots by September 20th, compared with just over 10,000 ballots by the same point in 2022. Political analysts say the early numbers may reflect strong voter interest, though they caution it's still too early to predict how the election will unfold. Issues such as national security, potential military developments, and the cost of living, the big motivating topics for people voting this year. The largest number of early votes so far has come in Virginia's 11th congressional district in Northern Virginia. The second highest total is in the 1st congressional district, where Republican incumbent Rob Whitman faces Democratic challenger Shannon Taylor in a closely watched race. Analysts also note that the presidential approval ratings can influence voter participation during midterm elections. Early voting continues through October 31st, with Election Day set for November 3rd. So if you want to get out and do your early voting, it's very big. They're seeing a lot of people right now for early voting, so you'd be joining the crowd, as it seems. The U.S. and China are just

0: discussing a new system that would allow the two countries to notify each other about artificial intelligence incidents that could affect national security. The Treasury Secretary spoke about this yesterday. Scott Bessent, who not the most exciting speaker in the world, but he's always got something important to talk about.
1: We just had a very successful engagement with the Chinese on Brave. We had an AI completing where we left off in Beijing. We created the Board of Trade and began the subject of AI, and this evening those were operationalized.
0: They said the proposal is aimed at increasing transparency between the world's two largest AI powers ahead of a planned meeting this week between President Donald Trump and Chinese President Xi Jinping. Both countries, according to Bessent, should work towards shared goals and a better understanding of potential threats. The discussions took place during talks between Bessent and the Chinese vice premier in New York. U.S. officials said the meetings also helped prepare for talks between President Trump and Xi and included plans to put a new U.S.-China trade board into operation. The trade representative, Jameson Greer, said both sides are also considering tariff reductions on certain non-sensitive products, including some consumer, agricultural, energy, and medical goods. Analysts say the proposed AI notification system could become a model for cooperation on AI risks between other countries. So other groups will be watching the agreement that comes out from the U.S. and China to see how they can make this work. Also in New York, President Donald Trump made a stop at New York City's Gracie Mansion on Monday before attending the UN event, meeting for about an hour with Mayor Zoran Mamdani, who said that he and the president, whenever they get to talk.
2: Each time the president and I speak, it is about the same topics: how to improve the lives of New Yorkers and how to use the power of government to take on the cost of living crisis, to grow our economy at a time where hundreds of thousands of New Yorkers are asking the questions of how they can afford this city. I appreciate the conversation the president and I have had on the subject of how we can make it easier to afford life in this great city that we call our home.
0: The president reflected on past visits to the mayor's residence and expressed hope for Mamdani as a great mayor.
3: You have to understand, I want what's good for New York. I want what's good for the country. So if I had a choice of having him be a bad mayor or horrible mayor, I don't want that. I want him to be a great mayor, and he's certainly got potential.
0: After the meeting, Mamdani said he would continue speaking with the president and anyone else who can help deliver results for New Yorkers, while both leaders acknowledged they remain divided on a number of policy issues. Wall Street yesterday moved higher as falling oil prices and lower treasury yields eased some of the concerns that shook markets last week. The S&P 500 climbed about 1.5% and moved close to its record high, while the NASDAQ reached a new all-time high, helped by gains in artificial intelligence and semiconductor stocks. Brent crude oil dropped to about $100 a barrel after briefly nearing $110 last week, giving investors some relief even as concerns remain about oil supplies and the conflict involving Iran. Lower oil prices also helped reduce pressure in the bond market, with the 10-year treasury yield slipping below 5%. Investors were encouraged by strong corporate earnings, optimism surrounding upcoming meetings between the U.S. and China, and hopes for progress on trade issues. AI-related companies, they led much of the rally with major gains for chip makers, while cryptocurrency-linked stocks also rose as Bitcoin prices went up. Markets in Europe and Asia posted gains as well, reflecting broader confidence among investors. So I know, not everybody invests in the stock market, but, when you watch that, you kind of see how everything else is going, especially those diesel prices, as we're keeping an eye on that. And they hit a record high yesterday, by the way.
4: Yeah, record high,
0: unfortunately. Yep. You know what? It is my favorite time of year, and it should be everybody's favorite time of year, guys. Fat Bear Week is back.
4: Oh.
5: Love Fat Bear Week.
0: How can you not, right?
5: It's so cute.
0: It has returned to Alaska's Katmai, which I might be saying that wrong, but it's Katmai, National Park, where the public votes for the brown bear that best represents a successful season of feeding before hibernation. The annual online tournament features 16 bear contenders in a single elimination bracket. Stop laughing. With fans voting around by round until one champion is crowned in early October. The event celebrates the bear's ability to gain the weight they need to survive winter, thanks largely to the abundant salmon in the Brooks River. Contestants conclude defending champion number 32, Chunk, along with several first-time entries and mother bears competing alongside their cubs. Fans can watch the bears live on webcams and track their seasonal weight gain through before and after photos shared by park officials. I love the before and after photos, and we're praising them. We're like, look at you big, beautiful queen. You're gorgeous. Katmai is home to some of the world's largest brown bears, and the contest has grown from a small kind of niche event back in 2014 into an international attraction now that draws a million.

0: million votes each year while highlighting the importance of a healthy ecosystem and successful wildlife conservation. I do genuinely feel like maybe we need to go on there a little later and pick our bears.
1: Yeah.
2: Okay.
0: You know what I mean? To go through the competition. I feel like that could be fun. And we could go through there, and everybody has a favorite.
1: Yeah.
0: You know, because we did this when they did the XFL.
2: Yeah, you won that.
0: I did win that. I have a trophy right here.
2: It wasn't the XFL. It was
0: We did have the XFL.
2: It was the United.
0: But this is the basketball thing, right?
2: No. There was a. I don't know what that is, but the there was another league that Steve Spurrier was the head coach of a team in Florida, the Orlando Apollos.
0: Oh, well, that was them. Yeah, the Orlando Apollos.
2: Yeah, and you won.
0: Was that the? Was that another football league?
2: Was it United Football League?
0: It might have been United.
2: They went out of business and they didn't even have a final game, but they had the best record. So Steve Spurrier got himself a ring for it.
0: Hell yeah, he did. And I got myself a trophy for it.
2: You're damn right.
0: You're darn right. Mainly because rings of my size are really expensive. It hurt me at some.
2: Actually, I don't know if it was the United. I'll look it up. It was
0: whatever it was. The Orlando Apollos. You look that up. It should come right up for you. Yeah, it's as far as what it was. And what this is extremely unexpected. Shaquille O'Neal. Everybody loves Shaquille O'Neal since we're talking about sports anyway. He's now an honorary FBI special agent.
2: Okay.
0: After graduating from the FBI National Academy, where he trained alongside law enforcement professionals, he gave a speech at the graduation where he made some jokes. He said, some of you go back to your regular jobs, some of you go back to specialized training, some of you will do what I do and be undercover. And he goes, well, I was undercover. And he does say, he talks about how much he appreciates him. As a matter of fact, I'll play it. But of course, it's Shaq, so you got to listen close.
3: I just want to say I appreciate you guys so much. I love you, and thank you very much. And if you see Charles Barkley, arrest him.
0: And if you see Charles Barkley, arrest him. Shaq had multiple ties to law enforcement for decades. He actually served as a reserve officer for different agencies like the L.A. Port Police and the Miami Beach Police Department. I had no idea about that.
1: I didn't know either.
0: He's also,
2: yeah, I did.
0: You did?
2: Yeah, he's been doing this for a while.
0: Yeah, but could you imagine, like, I love the guy, but, I mean, what can you hide behind if there's a really tense situation?
2: Yeah, you can't.
0: No. Everybody's hiding behind you.
2: No, and I don't know if they make a vest big enough for that.
0: No, I don't know either. You might have to wear two or three. Yeah. I have no idea. He's also been appointed an honorary deputy in Clayton County, Georgia, and in 2005 he was given an honorary U.S. Deputy Marshal title. FBI Director Kash Patel called this graduating class historic and named Shaq as one of the best supporters of law enforcement in the country. Mm. Which, you know, all right, it's always nice to see when celebrities go out of their way to support a cause like that. And you know what? As far as something to lock people up for, how about this? It is hard to imagine candy corn getting even weirder, but this might be able to do it for you. Shock Top, which is a brand we all know and love, has unveiled a new candy corn wheat beer. It is a limited edition beer that they've created with Spirit Halloween. So they actually
1: did it in conjunction. Yep. All right.
0: It's 5%, so it's definitely an adult beverage. It's not a kid's thing. They say it's already available at select beverage retailers, and it sounds like there's a chance it could become a regular seasonal thing if it does well. As for the flavor, someone who tried it said the sweetness is surprisingly restrained while still very much tasting like a wheat beer. The candy corn flavor is present, but it's more of a little Halloween flourish than something beating you over the head with a plastic pumpkin full of sugar. In the comments, one person, some people shared their thoughts. One said, this is diabolical. Someone else said, bro, I'm so ready to try this. While another said, I need to try it. And there were plenty of grimacing and vomiting gifts that made it abundantly clear where they stood. Someone's asking for them to make a non-alcoholic version, and someone else said, sick. But can't tell if that's good or bad. It's unclear if they just thought it was awesome or what. The other part of the collab is that Spirit Halloween's website is carrying a Wedgehead costume featuring Shock Top's mascot that is priced at $70. To be clear, neither of those things is available at Spirit. So you can't go to Spirit Halloween and say, where's the beer section?
1: I was going to say, I was just there, and I didn't see any.
0: They're online. The costume is online exclusive. They say possibly because the beer mascots, they didn't want to have it in store. And the candy corn beer, they say again, select stores that sell beer. What?
1: I don't know about it being a beer costume.
0: I have no idea. I don't know.
1: Because they've got some pretty questionable things in there.
0: That was included in the story. I have no idea. Mm-hmm. You know, I don't know. That was what they speculated. But either way, it's only available online, whereas the alcohol is available at select stores, which again, they didn't list the stores, so I don't actually know where you can find it. But if you do, Let a brother know, because I kind of want to try that. And a look at the FM 99 weather report is brought to you by Agronomic Lawn Management, creating beautiful lawns across Southside, Hampton Roads, and Moyock. 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We got a chance of showers and thunderstorms this evening. Mostly cloudy with a high near 82. East wind 6 to 13 miles per hour. Gusts could get around 20 miles per hour. A chance of showers and thunderstorms later tonight. Cloudy with a low around 69. Tomorrow we're expecting rain. High near 74. We're going to be watching for flooding. Right now it's about 71 degrees outside with the news. I'm Sean Hood for Rumble in the Morning on FM 99.
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5: Crash on 64 in the reversible lane in Norfolk near Tidewater Drive, closing the westbound right shoulder. And another crash on 564 West in Norfolk near Terminal Boulevard, closing the west right shoulder there as well. 564 West in Norfolk seeing delays from Gate 3 back to the 64 interchange, with the intersection of Admiral Taussig and Hampton Boulevard feeling it as well. And 64 seeing delays from both crashes combining from Bay Avenue back to Chesapeake Boulevard. Very heavy there. 64 East in Hampton toward the HRBT back to Rip Rap Road. And 264 East in Portsmouth toward the downtown tunnel back before Elm Avenue. The Gilmerton had a scheduled bridge opening for right now. Hopefully it is clearing up soon. For Rumble in the Morning, this is Gabe on FM 99.
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0: Yes, the internet not short on drama. And we get you to send those to us at rumble@fm99.com, and we will take them, clean them up, and make them arable, because sometimes they are not. They need a little tidying up. Mm-hmm. And usually two parts. We begin with this one. The naked neighbor. The naked neighbor comes up in Digital Drama, bout number one. And it starts with Mia.
10: Okay, neighbors. Quick question. Is anyone else seeing Mr. Ray standing completely naked in his upstairs window? Or has my morning coffee finally betrayed me?
11: I was going to blame the blinds, but the blinds are clearly innocent in this situation.
2: The chocolate rain guy.
0: Yeah.
12: I saw him too. I immediately looked away because my eyes have rights.
13: Can we establish whether he knows the window is uncovered before we start the neighborhood investigation, please?
10: Well, considering he waved at me, I'm leaning heavily towards he knows.
11: He waved? That changes this from an accident to a one-man theater production.
10: I'm mostly concerned about the poor delivery driver who had to ring his doorbell after seeing all that.
11: Imagine putting Angry Rooster on the property on your delivery report.
13: Has anyone actually talked to the man, or are we just building an entire court case from our living rooms? Is that something happening here?
12: No, I knocked yesterday, and I said, you might want to close your curtains.
10: What did he say?
12: He said, why?
13: And did you explain at least to the man?
12: I pointed towards the window, and he looked at the window, looked at me, and said, oh.
13: Did he at least close the curtains?
12: Eventually.
10: Eventually?
12: Well, he adjusted the curtain so it covered only his left side.
11: This man believes in partial privacy.
10: I'll talk to him, but someone else is coming with me.
11: I nominate Derek.
13: Absolutely not.
10: Why not?
13: Because in this conversation, if it goes badly, I refuse to be standing next to the neighborhood's least clothed resident.
11: Fair. I volunteer Lena.
12: I already did my civic duty.
10: Fine! I'll leave a polite note. I'm gonna write, your window has become a community issue.
11: Ooh, that sounds like the beginning of a homeowners association meeting.
12: Honestly, that's a good thing. It may be the only thing capable of making him put pants on.
0: Very well done, very well done. All right, hang on. We don't need that one now. We need this one again. All right, so that was number one.
5: We need Bout survived.
0: Bout survived, which it's like a plaque.

0: play. I would hope so. And in bout number two, Parents Week. Rod, you just enjoyed Parents Week.
1: I did.
0: At ODU.
1: Yes, and this
0: yours was not like this.
1: No, and this was sent to me not from an ODU student.
0: No, just
1: it came
0: sent
1: from
0: in.
1: Another school.
0: We do have to remember the internet encompasses everywhere.
1: Yes, and you also have to understand Parents Weekend took place at most universities over the weekend.
0: Yeah, right.
1: At least half of them.
0: Mm. Yeah.
1: Right? Yeah.
0: So that makes sense.
2: Yeah, I think this one's from Bangladesh, right?
0: I'm fairly certain you're right. But Parents Week can get awful messy, and that happens in bout number two. Parents Weekend was peak. I know the catering was mid, the football team lost by 30 points, but honestly, the hospitality from some of the parents was unmatched. 10 out of 10 weekend.
1: Alex, I swear to God, if this post implies what I think it implies based on the Snapchat video going around the frat group right now, I am going to end you.
0: Look, Ryan, I would never name names. I'm just saying, the complimentary brunch at the Marriott wasn't the only highlight of my Sunday morning. You know what I'm saying?
3: Wait a minute. Hold on. Is this about Ryan's mom? Donna? The woman who literally brought us homemade snickerdoodles on Friday afternoon and asked if we all remembered to do our laundry. Please, Alex, please tell me you didn't.
0: First of all, Donna is a vibrant, independent, newly divorced woman who's just trying to find her groove again. Second of all, she makes a fantastic mimosa.
1: Oh my God.
0: And thirdly, those snickerdoodles were so good.
1: Ugh, that's my mother. You sat at our tailgate, you drank my dad's alimony-funded IPAs, and then snuck back to her hotel room. You are literally a predator. She's 45, dude.
0: Hey, for some women, 45 is thriving at a time when women is finally coming into their own. I can't read. Ryan, be honest. Did you not see this coming? She showed up in skinny jeans and a cropped university sweatshirt. The signs were there, bro. She came to play. I just wanted to help.
1: This is not funny. Alex, you're supposed to be my boy. This is an unspoken rule, you a-hole. A sacred brotherhood pact. You don't hook up with your frat brother's mom. This is so not effing cool.
3: Alex, you're literally 21. She has a Costco membership and a retirement fund. What could you possibly have in common besides your mutual desire to ruin Ryan's mental health?
4: Yo, pardon my late arrival to this mess. I just woke up. Alex, I'm going to have a meeting with our brothers. You will be kicked out of the frat.
0: Dave, that is so not cool.
1: That's not cool. What about hooking up with my mom, shooting a video, and then posting it all over?
0: Nobody can tell it's your mom from that angle. You can only hear here.
5: What?
4: Alex, you are dusty. You are a menace, and we won't have you. You will be kicked out of the frat.
1: Thanks, Steve.
0: F off! And Ryan, tell your mom I said hi. And ask her if she found my silver chain. I think I left it on her nightstand next to her reading glasses.
1: Ugh. You're horrible.
0: Yeah.
1: You are.
0: Yeah,
1: Alex is a jerk.
0: Yeah, you're not wrong.
1: You can't do that.
0: You're not wrong.
2: Yeah,
0: you're
2: out of the frat.
3: Not
2: no,
3: to your friend.
1: That, you can't do that.
2: That was actually a Sean personal story. We just changed his name to Alex. So that was actually him.
0: Yeah, but yeah. But in the story, the part you got to remember is I'm Donna.
2: Oh, my God. Right. Yeah, that's right.
0: Oh, that is digital drama. Every week we do it. If you see one online somewhere, think we can use it. Go ahead and take some screenshots. When you send us a link, half the time we can't access it because of privacy settings and people delete things, as it turns out. But go ahead and take some snapshots, send them over to us, rumble@fm99.com. We will change the names and any identifying information and make it palatable for the radio. We're going to take a quick break, and when we come back, it is sports time. And, Rod, what's coming up?
1: Well, we got the return of the Mac at SoFi Stadium. Also, Rob Gronkowski thinks Aaron Rodgers wishes he retired last season. He might not be wrong.
0: Yeah.
1: And I know we've only had two NFL games played so far this season, but we already know which team is the best.
0: Yeah.
1: We do. We do. We absolutely do. Yep, that's coming up in sports right after these.
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4: Crash on 64 in the reversible lane in Norfolk near Tidewater Drive, closing both lanes as well as the left shoulder, leaving only the right shoulder for traffic flow. Luckily, doesn't seem to be too bad as far as delays go, but I'd still avoid if possible. 564 in Norfolk. Heading westbound toward Gate 3 at the base, back to the 64 interchange with the intersection of Admiral Taussig and Hampton Boulevard, feeling it as well. 64 East in Hampton toward the HRBT, back before Armistead Avenue, and 264 East in Portsmouth toward the downtown tunnel, back to MLK Junior Freeway. 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
5: And 7:31 on Rumble in the Morning. Man, the first time was 6:31, now it's 7:31. Yeah. We got a trend to keep going here.
6: We're doing well.
5: I'm surprised. What's...
7: Don't jinx it, guys. I know.
5: Everybody shut up. Everything... Don't talk about it. Here's Rod with sports.
6: Thank you very much. It is great to be here at 6:31, 7:32. What time is it? 8:45.
5: It's Thursday.
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6: Man, we're only 2 weeks into the NFL season, and quarterbacks are dropping like flies. The latest one last night, Monday Night Football. Is being hosted by the Rams. Giants quarterback Jackson Dart would have to leave after this.
9: Dart backing up. Floats it. And it's incomplete. Theo Johnson could not secure it going to the ground. And there was pressure by Byron Young, and now Dart is hurt and grabbing his leg.
10: Oh, boy.
6: Excuse me. Yeah, that's Joe Buck, Troy Aikman, Tom Brady, and Kevin Burkhardt with the call.
5: Tom Brady just popped in.
6: Yeah, he just popped in. He's everywhere. He just loves football so much.
5: So much.
6: Yeah, that was on their opening drive. They were moving the ball down the field, and then he didn't complete that third down pass. The drive was going to be stalled, but he did get hurt and would come out of the game. We'll talk about that in a moment. But Jameis Winston, the backup for the Giants, would come in, and he did not look good at all. 11 of 27, 111 yards, didn't throw a touchdown, threw a pick. Running back for the Giants, Cam Scataboo, unable to do much. 12 carries, 36 yards. Ouch. Now, while they were unable to move the ball, the Rams moved the ball pretty well. Matthew Stafford, 4 touchdown passes, 327 yards for him. And we also saw the return of the Mac, Aaron Donald, out there. Might remember he retired a couple of seasons ago. 3-time Defensive Player of the Year, 8-time First Team All-Pro. He's pretty good. He finally got some action. They're bringing him in slowly. He had a tackle and a couple of assists. But for the money they're paying him, you might want to hurry up and get into better game shape, because they're paying him a lot of money to come back. So anyhow, the game would end with the Rams winning at 28-6. Both teams now 1-1. After the game, John Harbaugh, non-committal on how bad the injury is, other than to say that the assumption of sprained MCL is what he was aware of as much as the media, and that there'll be further tests today and we'll know more today.
5: Yeah.
6: Hopefully it is just a sprain, but he could be gone for, you know, 2, 4, 6 weeks. Who knows how long this is going to take?
5: Yeah.
6: Speaking of injured quarterbacks, Commanders quarterback Jaden Daniels will consult with various experts about his dislocated left elbow after undergoing further testing yesterday. Kurt Warner, who is a Super Bowl winning quarterback and a guy who is in the Hall of Fame, he said that he suffered the same injury on the non-throwing elbow, and that he felt it important enough to play through it, and he thinks Jaden Daniels could play through it too. Not sure what's going to happen, but in the meantime, your quarterback is Marcus Mariota. That's the quarterback, the backup for the Commanders. He's now going to start, at least from what we've been told, the next game. It will be against the Seahawks. And speaking of the Seahawks, Sam Darnold, who got knocked out of the opener against the Patriots with a butt injury, is said to be on his way back and should be able to play against the Commanders. His butt feeling good enough.
5: Oh, good.
6: The Chicago Bears head coach Ben Johnson said that Caleb Williams, his quarterback, is week to week with a hamstring injury he suffered in the 9-3 loss to the Vikings on Sunday.
5: And what's a hamstring injury if not like an inch or two below a butt injury?
6: Yeah, it's the hamstring injury, you know, there's varying degrees. And he said he's week to week. We're not

0: ruling him out against the Eagles on Monday night. Minnesota. Oh, by the way, speaking of the Eagles.
1: Yes.
0: I'm going to jump ahead while I'm at it here. Speaking of the Eagles, they just signed Zach Ertz. They're bringing him back. He was with them. He started his career with them, was there many years, had a lot of great years, won a bunch of awards, won a Super Bowl, and they bought him back. They signed him to the practice squad, but they're expecting to have him in the lineup this weekend against the Bears.
2: Really?
0: So, yeah. And speaking of the Eagles, we're going to go with number eight right here. Number eight. These guys think that the Eagles right now are the best team in the NFL, and they make a lot of sense.
3: What's the most important thing a football team needs to have?
4: Consistency, of course.
3: And the Eagles are far and away the most consistent team in the league.
4: Yep.
3: They're the only team to win both games and score exactly 24 points in both games.
4: Yep.
3: You can't say that about inconsistent teams like the 2-0 Bengals.
4: Nope.
3: Look at these scores. In week one, the Bengals beat the Bucks 33-27. But then in week two, the Bengals beat the Texans 20-6. Where's the consistency?
2: Where is it?
4: Nowhere to be found.
2: Yeah.
4: I mean, look at the Vikings.
2: Yep.
4: You know, week one, they beat the Packers 39-22. Then they beat the Bears 9-3.
2: Yep.
4: Are you an offensive team or a defensive team? You don't even know.
3: I don't even know either. And don't get me started on the Bills. Week one, they beat the Texans 36-31. But then they beat the Lions 41-31. You know, hats off to the defense.
0: Yeah, they're
3: but the offense,
0: defense.
3: Are you a 30-point team or a 40-point team? You can't even make up your mind.
4: Nope.
3: How can you make a game plan when you don't know which offense you're getting week to week?
1: Yeah, but
4: you can't.
1: The downside there is you know what defense you're getting, and apparently it's going to let you score 31 points.
0: They complimented the defense for
1: being consistent. Yeah.
0: Yes. Rob Gronkowski was talking about the quarterback play thus far in the first 2 weeks, and he had some thoughts on Steelers quarterback Aaron Rodgers.
5: Aaron Rodgers is probably thinking that he should have retired last year.
2: Already?
5: After watching the first 2 weeks, I'm saying that's what he was probably thinking.
2: It's week two. We're not overreacting.
5: But he may be thinking that if it continues the way that it continues for the Steelers. I mean, there's just no juice on that offensive side of the ball for the Steelers.
2: Juice.
5: And if you date back, I saw some stats. Pittsburgh Steelers, their quarterback, Aaron Rodgers and Mike McCarthy, if you date back, out of 150-plus games that they played together, they only went scoreless in touchdowns for Aaron Rodgers throwing a touchdown two games out of the 150-plus games when they were together in Green Bay.
2: Is that including this one or is this?
5: Nope, not including this one.
2: Okay.
5: Well, already 2 weeks into the season, Aaron Rodgers had one touchdown pass in week one and zero touchdown passes in week two.
1: He's not looking good.
0: This is the same old problem with the Steelers offense. I don't know. They're terrible at drafting, terrible at signing free agents. This comes down to the offensive line. If you have a good offensive line, you can run the ball and you can throw the ball.
1: Yeah.
0: You know, really. And
1: good offensive line can make a mediocre quarterback look better than he is.
0: Tony Romo looked great because the Dallas Cowboys for years had a great offensive line.
1: It was the only thing kept him in at halftime.
0: Yes.
1: Yeah.
0: So, I don't know. I just think that Aaron Rodgers has only one touchdown pass in two games. So
1: yeah,
0: that's
1: Steve,
0: not
1: but
0: good.
1: One in one game and none in the other. Where's the consistency?
0: Yeah, exactly. Give me the better view.
6: Hey, it's about time. So without further delay, we got to put it out there. We got to get it on display. So let's do it. Let's drop the name of the better view. Great sport of the day.
0: This is a great, great story. A 9-year-old girl named Eleni from North Carolina. It's always great when you have a little kid that has a passion to do something great, you know, do something good. And these stories from, you know, the Better View Great Sport of the Day, most of the time is about something like that. This 9-year-old girl, for some reason, I don't know the story. Maybe she has a friend that suffers from alopecia, but she wanted to raise money to help those suffering, children suffering, there's counseling involved and different things.
1: Yeah, well, absolutely.
0: To help them. So what she did was she got together with a bunch of friends and she led them on a direct network outreach program in her neighborhood, and they raised almost $3,000, all of which went to a national alopecia foundation.
1: That's awesome.
0: To help down there in North Carolina. So 9-year-old Eleni is the Better View Great Sport of the Day. Better
1: variety,
0: 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Chicago Cubs third baseman Alex Bregman got his face kind of mangled the other day. He was in the on-deck circle Sunday when he was struck by a foul ball. It was a one hopper, but still, it didn't take off.
1: And yeah.
0: It didn't take this. It was still flying, and he ended up with facial fractures. His left eye swollen. His face is kind of crumpled. And
1: that's the problem with the Rocky Balboa style of fielding.
0: Yeah,
1: where you just stop the ball with your
0: circle.
1: Face.
0: He was holding a bat, getting ready.
1: I know.
0: And anyway, so he got smashed in the face. Went to a local hospital for the what they say freak injury. He's hoping to make it back in time for the postseason. Three games last night. I'm just going to tell you about one of them because the other two didn't matter because everybody else is the other two involved teams that cannot get to the postseason. They've been eliminated. But the one team last night that still has a shot. The Baltimore Orioles, and they were taking on the Toronto Blue Jays, and Pete Alonso smacked a home run in the first inning. And then late in the game, he hit another one.
2: The tying run still anchored to first as Alonso slams it into left field, and that is number 40. Pete Alonso, another dramatic late game home run. Wow. He takes Rogers deep to left, and this is 40.
0: Man, I wish the Mets would sign a guy like Pete Alonso.
1: Yeah.
0: They end up winning that game. The Orioles do 4-3 over the Blue Jays and are still technically alive for the playoffs, but they're hanging by a thread. Hey, it is Skeletor Tuesday.
7: Remember, websites demand increasingly convoluted passwords for security purposes, even though most accounts are hacked due to security breaches on their end. Until we meet again.
0: All right.
1: I would say that most are like... I mean, yes, there are hacks that happen on their end, and when that happens, a lot of people get compromised at once. But I'd be willing to bet you on a day-to-day basis, people's passwords get hacked on a pretty regular basis.
0: Hey, before I forget, I wanted to take a moment and wish a very happy birthday to my daughter Summer's boyfriend, Ethan.
1: Oh, happy birthday.
8: Happy birthday.
0: I love this guy. He graduated from ODU. He just passed a pretty important exam that was helping him in his first job. He is
1: an
0: IT specialist, was hired as a manager.
1: Wow, out of the rip.
0: Right out.
1: That's so, wow.
0: And he's such a good dude, and he puts up with Summer. I shouldn't say that. I mean, he's such a good dude. Happy birthday, Ethan. Hope it's a great day. Hey, coming up after the break, phrases that can sound condescending. Rena and I were talking about this last week because my dad used to have this phrase, that, hey, that's using your head.
1: That's
0: normally you're stupid.
8: Dad says, make yourself useful.
0: Do me a favor, make yourself useful.
8: Yeah
0: It sounds it sounds kind of condescending. Those phrases coming up after these.
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1: I'm Jen Kiggins. 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
6: Crash on 64 on the reversible lane in Norfolk near Tidewater Drive, closing both lanes, leaving only the right shoulder for traffic. Delays back after Chesapeake Boulevard. 64 East in Hampton toward the HRBT, back before Armistead Avenue. 264 East in Portsmouth toward the downtown tunnel, back to MLK Junior Freeway. And 564 West in Norfolk toward Gate 3 at the base, back to the 64 interchange with the intersection of Admiral Taussig and Hampton Boulevard, feeling it heavy as well. For Rumble in the Morning, this is Gabe on FM 99.
0: Thank you, Gabe. It is 7:48 on Rumble in the Morning. And again, Rick is off. The company finally, after 30 years of service, allowed him to take 2 weeks, consecutive back-to-back weeks off, and I know he's having a blast. He'll be back on Monday, but the rest of us are here, and with that being said, with that being, look at this, it's frozen solid.
7: Oh, no.
0: It's frozen.
8: Did you break it?
0: I did. Look at that arrow.
8: Oh, wow.
0: Frozen.
7: Is it the mouse?
0: Yeah, it might be the mouse.
8: Hang on, I'll try and pull up whatever you were going to use real quick.
0: Give me FLC Scooby Snacks bed.
8: I got you.
0: All right.
8: All right.
7: Please hold.
0: Last week, I mentioned a little while ago that Rain and I were talking about phrases that are uttered that are, they're just condescending, even though the person saying them might not feel like they are, but they are. They absolutely are.
8: Sometimes they might not feel that way, but I would argue that sometimes they know.
0: Yeah.
8: They know they're condescending.
0: Well, my dad used to say, you know, like, you're working on something or you did something for him, it'll go, you know, that's using your head.
8: Yeah.
0: That's using your head.
8: That's kind of like when you do something and somebody goes, hey, look at that. Yeah. You're not another pretty face.
0: Yeah. There
8: you're
0: you
8: not
0: go.
8: Just another pretty face.
0: You're using your head. You're not stupid.
8: Oh, yeah. I'm not a complete idiot. Thank you.
0: You're normally stupid, but
7: or
0: now you're
7: or when somebody, like you say something and somebody goes, you're so pretty.
8: Oh, well, okay. We used to say that to my friend Joe all the time.
7: Oh. Is he pretty?
8: He's so pretty. He's so pretty. And he knows, too. Because and we would just stop. Whatever was happening, we'd just stop and go, you're so pretty, Joe.
0: Well, also on the list, that's cute.
8: That's cute. That's cute.
0: That's cute.
8: Yeah.
0: That's cute. That's 100% condescending.
8: Yeah.
0: Yeah, that's cute.
8: Okay, buddy.
0: How about, did somebody just mention this a little bit earlier? You're trying your best.
8: No, but that's...
0: And I appreciate that. You're trying your best.
8: You're trying your best. I appreciate
0: yes.
8: that. That is kind of...

0: Descending, at least there is an acknowledgement there. They know you're trying, even if you're not succeeding.
1: I think it's all on how it's said. If it's like, you know, you're doing your best,
0: you know,
1: appreciate that.
0: Yeah. But if it's like, oh, I guess you're doing your best.
2: Yeah, you know, you're trying your best. You know, most of the time you don't do

0: And one of the sister-in-laws, I was trying to show this video of the thing, and one of the sister-in-laws was like, just wouldn't shut up. And then finally somebody said, hey, he's trying to show us this. And she goes, oh, okay, go ahead, put on your little video.
1: Oh.
2: Wow.
0: That's just straight up condescending. That's not even asking.
2: Put on your little video.
0: Yes.
2: Like,
0: yes.
1: You can get out of my house.
2: Now, yeah, that's
1: actually,
2: what I'll do. Okay.
0: By the way, I raised over 20 grand in one night. So I won the little video. How about you wouldn't understand? Let's talk about something else.
2: You wouldn't understand.
0: Yeah.
2: Nah, you won't get it.
0: How about, does that make sense? Does that make sense?
2: Again, I'm with Rena on another, like, it's how it's said.
1: It's how it's said.
2: Because you can ask that question legitimately and not condescendingly, because you may understand it's a confusing topic, and so you're trying to explain it in a way that makes sense.
1: My favorite is when I bring something up, and then someone will explain it in great detail to me, things that I literally just said, and be like, does that make sense?
2: Yeah.
1: And I'm like, yeah, because I just said it, actually. Yeah. So thank you for that.
2: It does make sense. Made sense when I said it the first time.
1: Yeah, I'm like, I'm so glad you understood that.
0: Well, you know what?
2: Yeah. That should be your reply. Oh, I'm glad you understood.
0: That's good, because, you know, it's not that complicated.
2: It's
0: not that complicated. That's another one.
2: I do hate that one.
0: Mm-hmm. This one, everybody knows you're just putting them down. Bless your heart. Everybody knows that.
2: Well,
1: bless your heart.
0: Unless you're too stupid to figure it out, says bless your heart.
2: Bless their heart.
0: Yes. How about, I'm just trying to help.
2: Again, some of these are context.
1: Yeah.
2: You know what I mean? Because that one doesn't always bad.
1: Yeah. Sometimes you may have good intentions, too.
2: Yeah.
1: That way.
0: Well, you know what, Rena? At your age.
2: Oh,
1: you know
2: your
1: what,
2: age.
1: Rod?
2: Yeah.
1: At your age.
0: Yeah, that's pretty bad. Yeah. Right? I know it's
2: bad. No matter
0: bad.
2: Which way
0: it's
2: you bad. Use it, it's not good.
0: It's horrible.
2: Yeah, it sounds bad. Yeah.
0: You'll understand when you have more experience.
1: You'll understand
0: when you have more experience.
2: Yes, experience is important, without a doubt. Experience is important in just pretty much everything.
0: Yeah.
2: But that being said, it doesn't mean I don't understand something.
1: Yeah.
2: Just because I have less experience than like you do.
1: Well, or if people assume that I have less experience because I'm younger.
2: Right, yeah. Age doesn't
1: so
2: necessarily
1: annoying.
2: Equate to experience.
1: No.
2: There is a correlation usually, but it's not always.
1: I realize the stereotype is that people my age can't even string a sentence together. However. Yeah.
2: Well, they also don't know that cashback means that they're getting it out of their bank account. You learned that yesterday.
0: Well, let me explain it in simple terms for you guys.
2: Yeah, see, saying it like that, that to me is worse than, does that make sense?
1: Yeah.
2: You're essentially saying,
1: let me dumb it down. Yeah.
2: Because you just can't follow what I'm saying.
0: All right. My all-time favorite on here is no disrespect.
2: Anytime you say that, the statement that is coming right after it or before it, whatever it was, is absolutely disrespectful.
1: 100%.
0: Yeah, no disrespect. But,
1: no offense.
2: Yeah, no offense. But if you have to add but, you're full of crap.
1: Yeah.
0: All right, and let's see. I think that's pretty much all of them because "well, actually" is on here, and I don't necessarily. I think that's a situational.
2: Yeah, context matters there,
0: absolutely.
2: But it does. It does matter because if you're, Rena says something about whatever, and then all of a sudden you just put, "well, actually," okay, well, all right. Nobody asked you, and not to mention, "well, actually," does that make sense?
1: Brother.
2: Well, she came across the desk at me.
0: I know that Rick's off for a couple of weeks, I think we're doing okay. Although I did ask the boss yesterday, how are you doing?
2: And he said, you're doing your best.
0: He goes, you're doing your best. he said, it's a lot of this is just common sense.
2: It's not that hard.
0: Try not to get too complicated because you don't want to confuse yourself.
2: You don't want to confuse.
0: No, he didn't say any of those things. He said,
2: he just said no.
0: Yes. He's good at that. All right. 7:55 on Rumble in the morning. We're going to take a timeout on the other side coming up in the news.
2: Yeah. Coming up in the news, I got to let you know about some potential weather issues coming up for us over the next few days. Also, the UK is now offering to help Saudi Arabia, and a Wendy's franchisee files for bankruptcy. Normally, that wouldn't be a story that gets a lot of attention unless it's local. That being said, one franchisee is filing for bankruptcy, and that affects 300 locations.
0: Oh, my gosh.
2: So we'll talk about that coming up.
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2: Two crashes on US 58 toward Bowers Hill causing delays starting after the airport to before the airport there. Crash on 64 in the reversible lane in Norfolk near Tidewater Drive, closing the left lane and causing delays back after Chesapeake Boulevard. 64 East in Hampton toward the HRBT, back to Armistead Avenue. And 264 East in Portsmouth toward the downtown tunnel, back before MLK Jr. Freeway. US 58 at the Midtown Tunnel in Portsmouth, seeing heavy congestion starting past the bridge at 43rd Street and back to Cedar Lane. Heavy there. 564 West in Norfolk toward Gate 3 at the base, back to Terminal Drive, seeing some relief there with the intersection of Admiral Taussig and Hampton Boulevard. Still seeing congestion, but less than before as well. For Rumble in the Morning, this is Gabe on FM 99.
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3: 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We'll have a gift card a little bit later in the show to give away. But right now, it is time for your next look at the news. And here's Sean with all of that.
4: Yep, and in the news, we got lots to talk about. Including, you know, earlier we talked about a sinkhole in stupid news, but there's a sinkhole around here that's causing issues. And we'll begin with this.
5: It's going to rain!
4: Yeah, it's going to rain. We're watching a new nor'easter that's developing off the coast, and persistent northeast winds are expected to raise water levels across coastal Hampton Roads beginning tonight and continuing through at least Thursday. The higher tides could affect areas along the Atlantic coast, the Chesapeake Bay, nearby rivers. Greatest impacts expected along the southern and western portions of the bay, including areas near York and James Rivers. But, I mean, honestly, this is one of those situations where if you know an area that floods, it's probably going to flood between tonight and Thursday sometime. The water levels are expected to have minor flooding tonight or into tomorrow possible, with water levels expected to rise further by tomorrow night. High tides forecast Wednesday evening. Water could reach 2 to 3 feet above ground in some low-lying locations. So they're warning people, hey, avoid this. Don't drive through any standing water you see. You may want to move vehicles now before it becomes a thing. You know, don't park them somewhere overnight where they're going to end up underwater. Forecasters will continue to monitor the situation. 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So no matter where you're going, what you're doing, you got us with you, and we can keep you informed if there's anything super important we need to tell you.
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4: Always. somebody who is, heading out, unfortunately, the USS Stout departed Naval Station Norfolk yesterday for a scheduled deployment. And I say unfortunate just because they had to say goodbye to their family and friends before getting underway. Obviously very sad, but we all thank them for what they're doing and the service that they have undertaken for all of us. The Navy's not disclosing the ship's destination or how long the deployment will last for security reasons. Officials said the guided missile destroyer has completed the training, maintenance, and certifications needed to carry out its assigned mission. And the USS Stout is an Arleigh Burke-class destroyer capable of a wide range of operations, including air defense, anti-submarine warfare, surface combat, missile defense, and maritime security missions. Navy leaders said the ship and crew are prepared to operate wherever they are needed, and deployment length can vary. Officials know that the recent deployments have sometimes lasted up to a year. Navy leaders said they are working to keep sailors informed so they can be better prepared for time away from home while supporting mission requirements. Obviously, we're hoping they're not going to be gone anywhere near a year, but we'll see how that goes. Portsmouth residents are voicing concerns about the city's new bulk trash collection system, saying some items have remained at curbs for weeks, even after pickup requests were submitted. The city changed its process on July 1st, requiring residents to schedule bulk trash collection either by phone or through an online portal. While waste management has continued weekly pickup routes during the transition period, some residents say they have followed the new procedures but are still waiting for service. The issue has prompted complaints from residents who are reporting seeing bulk trash sitting in neighborhoods for extended periods. Now, I was in Portsmouth the other day. I find this to be rude. I was just standing on that street corner. I was not waiting to be picked up by waste management. City officials have acknowledged problems with the rollout during a recent city council meeting. The city manager said the process is not working as intended and may need some adjustments. Some council members have also called for extending the current grace period, which is scheduled to end October 1st, when citations for violations could begin.

0: argue more public education is needed before enforcement starts, and the process just kind of needs to work. A bulk waste update is expected to be discussed at the city's upcoming meeting, city council's upcoming meeting, as officials consider possible changes to the program. I'd mentioned this before, but Yorktown Battlefield Tour Road between Ballard Street and Wormley Pond is temporarily closed due to a sinkhole. From the park, the Colonial National Historical Park asked for walkers and runners, bikers, and vehicles to stay away from the area. If you are up that way, you know where this is. Detour to access Surrender Field and Wormley Pond can be taken by following East Ballard Street and rejoining the tour road near the Moore House. All other areas of Yorktown Battlefield remain open. But it's not every day you hear about a sinkhole closing down the road around here. A major air traffic, although we did have that one. Remember the one that opened on the 264 ramp
1: really
0: right
1: bad,
0: in Norfolk?
1: Yeah, really
0: like,
1: bad spot.
0: Was it City Hall Avenue? Was it that area?
1: Yeah.
0: It was right there at downtown
1: Swallowed
0: Norfolk.
1: Swallowed a
0: car. Yeah, ended up, thankfully, the lady was okay and everything, but just what a scary situation that is.
1: Yeah, because you don't know how much it's going to sink while you're trying to rescue the lady.
0: No, for
1: sure. You
0: don't
1: know if this thing's going down further.
0: And just, I mean, you got to imagine, I've never been in this situation, but you're just, you know, there doing your thing.
1: Yep.
0: And all of a sudden, the ground opens.
1: Yeah, I've experienced it.
0: Have you?
1: Yeah, at a cemetery.
0: Oh, that's right.
1: When I was a little kid, my grandfather, who I had not met, was pulling me down into the grave.
0: Yeah, the ground sunk or something like that.
1: Before I was born, yes.
0: Yeah, and then
1: there was a fresh grave right next to it. I still remember what I was wearing, what it smelled like. It was just, I don't like cemeteries.
0: Did it smell like dirt?
1: It smelled like fresh dirt.
0: Yeah.
1: Yeah, and I stood next to my mom and my Nana, and they were putting flowers. It was probably his birthday. Again, he died a few years before I was born.
0: Yeah.
1: And then all of a sudden, I started sinking, and I was screaming, "Mommy, Mommy, help me."
0: And she said, "Quiet, we're busy."
1: Yeah, and I was going down. I went all the way down to my waist. I probably would have gone further.
0: That would have been terrifying, especially for a kid.
1: They were screaming help, and they were holding me. And
0: especially for a kid, that would have been terrifying.
1: Yeah, I was like four.
0: Yeah. Yeah. See, the advantage for me is that at four, I was already about 5.5 feet tall. So, you know, I had, I had some, for me, I'd have been up to my knees, maybe.
1: Yeah.
0: A major air traffic control outage caused hundreds of flight cancellations and delays across the northeast of the United States yesterday, affecting airports in New York City and Philadelphia. The FAA said a primary communications line failed at a Philadelphia control facility and a backup fiber optic line just happened to get cut during nearby rail construction work.
1: You got to call 811. You have to.
0: Is it the same number there?
1: Yes, it's 811 nationally.
0: Oh, okay.
1: And the thing is even if you're a contractor and you think you know what you're doing, there's stuff down there that you might not be aware of. The worst that can happen is you have to wait for them to come out and mark the territory.
0: Right. Yeah.
1: The best thing is you don't cut a fiber optic line like that.
0: Yeah.
1: You
0: know? Somebody is in some trouble for this. Yeah. The disruption left controllers without radar or communications for a period of time, prompting airlines to offer flexible rebooking options and leading officials to advise travelers to check statuses before leaving for the airport. They had more than 8,000 delays and more than 1,000 additional flights canceled. The Transportation Secretary, Sean Duffy, said both the primary and backup lines were repaired by yesterday evening, allowing operations to resume across the region, though delays were expected to continue. The outage occurred as world leaders were arriving in New York for the United Nations General Assembly and involved the same FAA facility linked to a previous Newark area disruption. The official said the new AI-based traffic management system currently being tested near D.C. was not connected to the outage. Prime Minister Andy Burnham from the UK says Britain has agreed to provide limited military support to Saudi Arabia to repel attacks by Iran-backed Houthi rebels in Yemen. Burnham told reporters as he flew to the United Nations General Assembly in New York that he had agreed that the Royal Air Force will provide air-to-air refueling for Saudi planes. The agreement is for a matter of weeks, but Burnham said it will be kept under review. The conflict between the Houthis and Yemen's Saudi-backed government has reignited, with Houthis aiming missile and drone strikes on Saudi Arabia, including one that targeted Riyadh on Saturday before being intercepted. Elsewhere, the price of diesel continues to go up. Diesel prices in the U.S. have climbed to a record national average of $6.51 a gallon, with prices rising nearly 4% from July to August. According to the report, diesel costs have increased more than 73% since the war in Iran began in February. President Donald Trump has pointed to attacks on Russian oil refineries during the war in Ukraine as a major factor affecting global diesel supplies, while analysts say disruptions tied to the conflict with Iran and broader instability in the Middle East have also contributed to the high prices. The issue is drawing attention because diesel is widely used in trucking,
1: yes,
0: as it turns out.
1: To get products.
0: Yeah. Funny how much you need it for.
1: Yeah.
0: Not just trucking, Also, agriculture, construction, pretty much everything that runs a motor. Senator Chuck Grassley of Iowa has urged the administration to consider banning U.S. diesel exports to help lower costs for farmers and truckers, but a White House official said no export restrictions are currently being considered. Experts note that higher diesel prices can eventually affect consumers by increasing the cost of transporting.
1: They're not being considered. They're out of touch. They don't know. They don't understand what it's like to go to the supermarket and see a box of Cheez-Its for $5. They don't understand what it's like to go buy bread for as much as it is now.
0: Yeah.
1: You know, they don't get it.
0: No, you're right.
1: And I'd say that about, either crew, Republicans
0: just,
1: or Democrats.
0: It's simply a matter of just what it costs. That's all that matters.
1: They just don't know.
0: Yeah. I'm not attaching a political party.
1: They don't know.
0: They cost an arm and a leg. And regardless of who's there, it sucks.
1: At the very least, they should restrict exports of diesel.
0: And we'll see. Maybe eventually that will happen. We'll have to see what the plan is. But for the time being, they're not doing that. Skydance announced Paramount has reached a settlement with a group of state attorneys general who had sued to stop the company's $81 billion purchase of Warner Brothers Discovery. The agreement removes a major legal hurdle for the merger, according to a person familiar with the matter who spoke on condition of anonymity because the details haven't been made public. The states, including California and New York, filed the lawsuit in July, arguing that the combining Paramount and Warner Brothers Discovery would reduce competition and limit choices for consumers, especially moviegoers and cable subscribers. The case, supported by a separate challenge from the Writers Guild of America, had been headed toward an antitrust trial scheduled for March. The settlement now clears the way for the merger process to continue. The attorney general in California spoke about this, and he said that specifically it was some parts of this agreement they worked out was to boost production and keep jobs in the U.S.
2: Production in the United States and necessarily production right here in L.A., in Hollywood. More jobs, more economic activity, better for workers.
0: Yeah, so that was that. And he said also related to the news networks.
2: To support CBS News' and CNN's continued editorial independence. To ensure independent, objective, fact-based reporting.
0: Not quite sure why he said independence, but he did. One of the largest Wendy's franchisee operators in the country has officially filed for Chapter 11 bankruptcy. Meritage Hospitality Group operates 314 Wendy's locations across 15 states and recently celebrated 25 years as a franchisee. Despite the filing, the company said it plans to keep all of its restaurants open and operating as usual during the restructuring process. Meritage also promised to continue paying regular wages and benefits to its 9,000 team members without any interruptions. While the bankruptcy impacts hundreds of locations, a recent report showed that Wendy's still has, if you had to guess, how many operating Wendy's are there in the United States?
1: All right.
0: In the U.S., not outside of that.
1: In the U.S., you said that they have 300 of them?
0: Yeah, that franchisee has 300 of them across 15 states.
1: 2,500.
0: Okay, Rena, do you have a guess?
3: 15,000.
0: 15,000. Gabe, how about you?
4: 5 million.
0: Okay, well, Gabe's wrong.
1: Gabe's over.
0: Just a little. Actually, Rod was closest without going over because the actual total is just under 6,000.
3: Okay.
0: 5,969 total restaurants operating across the United States. And not that I didn't believe that, but I was just a little surprised when I saw the number was that high. I was like, 6,000? Good Lord.
1: By the way, they're credited for the drive-thru. It was Dave Thomas.
0: Really?
1: Dave Thomas. Yeah.
0: Love that man.
1: Yeah, he was working for Kentucky Fried Chicken, made them a bunch of money.
0: What, really?
1: And then they cut him out. So he opened up Wendy's and opened up a drive-thru. And it worked out well for him.
0: Somebody please make me a movie about the Colonel and Uncle Dave hating each other.
1: There is. There's a documentary on
0: Netflix. No, I want a movie. I want a completely fabricated movie. I don't want it to be realistic.
4: Like a mascot battle.
0: Kind of. I want this to be completely fabricated. Yeah. I want you to make up like a whole wartime scenario. Yeah,
1: cocaine Colonel.
0: Yeah. Something like that. I would love something along those lines. Cocaine Colonel. Oh, I just had a great idea. Look at the FM 99 weather report. 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Chance of showers and thunderstorms this afternoon. Mostly cloudy with a high near 82. East wind 6 to 13 miles per hour. Gusts as high as around 20 miles per hour. Chance of showers and thunderstorms continues and actually ramps up tonight, especially later. Cloudy with a low around 69. And then tomorrow we're going to have some rain and highs around 74. Right now about 73 degrees at last check. With the news, I'm Sean Hood for Rumble in the Morning on FM 99.
5: 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Injured in an accident? Dial 757-INJURED for Larry. Larry King.
3: This traffic update is a big one. Stay with me here. A vehicle fire on 64 West in James City County near Busch Gardens, closing the center and right lanes with accompanying delays back to Yorktown Road. Two crashes on 58 East in Chesapeake before Bowers Hill, the first after Hampton Roads Executive Airport, the latter before the airport. Delays in between. Crash on 64 in the reversible lane in Norfolk near Tidewater Drive, closing the westbound reversible lanes with emergency vehicles on scene. Crash on 64 West in Hampton near Big Bethel Road, closing the right shoulder. 64 East in Hampton toward the HRBT is before Riprap Road. 264 East in Portsmouth toward the downtown tunnel, seeing delays start at MLK Junior Freeway. 64 West in Virginia Beach, seeing delays from Virginia Beach Boulevard back to Battlefield Boulevard. 564 West in Norfolk toward Gate 3 at the base, seeing some relief in its congestion, now just back to the intermodal connector. And a disabled vehicle on 64 East in Norfolk near the 264 interchange is narrowing exit 284A. For Rumble in the Morning, this is Gabe on FM 99.
0: You know, it's only 13 minutes now until that new Rock Solid deal goes on sale.
1: Hot chicken.
0: Hot chicken.
1: 25 gets you 50.
0: Loving that.
1: Two locations in Chesapeake. They're absolutely delicious.
0: Yeah.
1: They have that Nashville-style chicken. It's so good.
0: And they're going to be here shortly.
1: Yes.
0: I'm very excited about this.
1: Yes.
0: I keep peeking at the elevator. We only have one functioning elevator at the moment
1: in
0: the building.
1: So it's pretty easy to keep
0: an eye on.
1: It is. All right, 8:17 on Rumble in the Morning. And if you don't mind, we're going to get real, really real for a moment.
0: Really real?
1: Yeah.
0: Rain, are you okay with that?
4: Yes. I'm so real right now.
1: Yes. Now, we're going to get real. You know, promise it's going to be entertaining, but we're going to get real. We all know, I'm sure we all, maybe Rena doesn't, because, and I, again, I'm only saying this because of your age, but I don't want to exclude you. I know Sean and I have known people that have struggled with an addiction, whether alcoholism or drug addiction of some kind. I know we have.
0: Unfortunately,
4: several
0: yes.
4: people, actually.
1: Yes. Well, a few weeks ago, I came across this piece on Alice Cooper, who's been sober since the 70s.
0: Yeah.
1: And it wasn't always the case that he's been sober. You know,
0: since the 70s.
1: Matter of fact, in the late 70s, he was struggling with advanced alcoholism. And he, you know, he's Alice Cooper. He had people around him, and nobody knew exactly what to do.
0: Well, and the problem is when you're a big enough celebrity, too, you get surrounded by yes men.
1: And nobody knew how to help him, and he wanted help. So I came across this piece, and I wasn't even looking for it. It just dropped in my lap, and I'm like, all right, I'll watch this. And it's Alice Cooper on a television show, and he's explaining what helped him get sober. And again, he's been sober since the late 70s.
0: Right.
1: This is a very interesting story.
6: Can you remember the exact day that you decided you wanted to live as opposed to die?
7: Yeah. I'll tell you a story. What happened was I read that Dick Van Dyke had gone through this kind of thing. And I actually called. I had never met Dick Van Dyke. And I called Dick Van Dyke at the Carol Burnett studio. And he was in the middle of taping and came in, right to the phone and everything. And I told him what it was regarding, you know. And I said, I want to know what to do. I don't know what to do. I really can't. Nobody around me has any idea what to do because they've never been in the situation. And so I said, I understand that it's an alcoholic's responsibility to talk to another alcoholic and help him. And he told me exactly. He says, if you're going to go to a place, don't wait till tomorrow. Don't wait till you go right now. And I did. I packed up and left. I went to the hospital. And that's what you have to do. You have to make the decision and go.
1: He went on to say, Dick Van Dyke said, you literally have to go now because if you give it an hour.
0: Yeah, oh yeah.
1: You give it another hour.
0: Oh yeah.
1: All of a sudden it's a day, another week, and you're in big trouble.
0: Obviously to a very different degree, but this is just like when you hear people say all the time, you want to make a change, you want to eat better, you want to work out, you want to whatever.
1: You got to do it right now.
0: Right now. There's no reason to not start right now. You tell yourself you're going to do it next week or you're going to start next month
4: or whatever
0: it is, you'll find another reason to keep putting it off.
1: One more day, one more week, one more month.
0: So if you're serious, you need to just do it.
1: So what I liked about that soundbite was, I didn't know Alice Cooper's story. I didn't either.
0: For
1: all I knew, he could have been on drugs the whole entire time. I don't know.
0: Wouldn't have shocked me given his music
1: exactly.
0: and everything.
1: Yeah. And then the fact that Dick Van Dyke helped him because Dick Van Dyke at one point was a raging alcoholic.
0: Yeah.
1: Who knew? Dick Van Dyke, happy old Dick Van Dyke.
0: Yeah, nobody thinks of that.
1: Chitty chitty bang bang. Hey, buddy.
0: Yeah.
1: Nobody had any idea, I guess.
0: Maybe that's why he did such a bad accent in that movie.
1: Maybe so.
0: Mary Poppins.
1: I thought that was a great story. So I was like, are there any others? And there's a long list of celebrities that have helped other celebrities. Samuel L. Jackson was saved by Lawrence Fishburne. He was he was heavily addicted to crack, cocaine, hit rock bottom.
0: Wow.
1: And he said,
0: I didn't know that about him either.
1: Yep. Craig Ferguson was saved by Tom McGrath. You might not know the name, but Tom McGrath is a voice actor and animator. He wrote Madagascar for Disney for DreamWorks. He also
0: Dreamworks,
1: directed

0: Did the films Megamind and Boss Baby.
1: Wow, okay, all right.
0: And Craig Ferguson was a raging alcoholic and planning on ending his life on Christmas Eve one year.
1: Oh, my gosh.
0: And a local bartender named Tom McGrath, who I just mentioned who he became, talked him out of it and helped him get help.
1: That's so amazing.
0: That's pretty cool. So there's a lot of these stories. Not going to go through them all, but I'm going to play you another soundbite here in a moment. But I will say Stevie Ray Vaughan, saved by David Bowie.
1: Wow.
0: Now, unfortunately, Stevie Ray would die in a helicopter crash years later. But
1: right, so, but different. Yeah.
0: Tom Hanks helped Michael Keaton early in Keaton's career. He was out of control. He was partying nonstop 24/7, and Tom Hanks pulled him aside and basically set him straight, gave him the serious intervention, you know, a serious private intervention is what Keaton said, and explained to him what was going to happen to him if he does not stop right now. And he said he did.
1: Yeah.
0: Eminem, saved by Elton John. Steven Tyler, saved by Elton John. The guy from Take That, who's very popular over in England, saved by Elton John.
1: Wow.
0: Will Arnett, saved Bradley Cooper. That story was crazy. Bradley Cooper went to a dinner party at Will Arnett's and embarrassed everybody and was a complete tool, had no idea. And Will Arnett showed up and said, "Do you know what you did at my party?" And he said, "No." And he said, "Let me tell you."
1: Oh,
0: and
1: wow.
0: He said it was at that moment that Will Arnett tried to explain to him what kind of shape he's in. It's really bad shape. We really need to get you help. And then he ended up helping Bradley Cooper.
2: Oh, wow.
1: Dude, wow.
0: Who was a raging alcoholic. But the one I want to play for you is Robert Downey Jr., who we all know that story. Severe drug addiction, multiple arrests, went to jail.
1: Yep.
0: When he got out, he was still struggling. And he was running out of money. Nobody wanted to work with him. Mm-hmm. He was seen as a pariah. Don't want him.
1: Yeah.
0: You know? Don't want him. But Mel Gibson, of all people, helped him. And
1: Mel Gibson, of all people, helped him.
0: And this is from a speech from the American Cinema Tech Award show back in October of 2011, before Mel Gibson had his meltdown. Or actually, it was shortly thereafter, maybe? Hang on.
3: I asked Mel to present this award to me for a reason, because when I couldn't get sober, he told me not to give up hope, and he urged me to find my faith. Didn't have to be his or anyone else's as long as it was rooted in forgiveness. And I couldn't get hired, so he cast me in the lead of a movie that was actually developed for him. And he kept a roof over my head, and he kept food on the table. And most importantly, he said that if I accepted responsibility for my wrongdoings, and if I embraced that part of my soul that was ugly, hugging the cactus, he calls it, he said that if I hugged the cactus long enough, I'd become a man of some humility, and that my life would take on a new meaning. And I did, and it worked. All he asked in return was that someday I help the next guy in some small way.
0: So he basically, you know, paid him.
1: Yeah.
0: He basically paid him and was there for him every step of the way to make sure he didn't fall again. And then Mel Gibson, of course, had his meltdown. So in the same night, Robert Downey continues the speech. Here we go.
3: It's reasonable to assume that at the time he didn't imagine the next guy would be him. Or that someday was tonight. So anyway, on this special occasion, and in light of the recent holidays, including Columbus Day, I humbly ask that you join me, unless you are completely without sin, in which case you picked the wrong industry. In forgiving my friend his trespasses, offering him the same clean slate you have me, and allowing him to continue his great and ongoing contribution to our collective art without shame. He's hugged the cactus long enough.
0: That's great. You know what's funny is that was good of Mel Gibson to do that for Robert Downey, because in that speech, he really needed Robert Downey.
1: Yeah.
0: So, yeah. But, if you're struggling, man, reach out to somebody. There's all kinds of services available.
1: Yeah, I was going to say, that's one of the things that so many people don't think about, is that when you're struggling, you feel like you're in a hole.
0: Yeah.
1: You feel like nobody cares, like it's you against this thing.

0: issue you're dealing with. And that's just not the case. There are people out there who care and want to help, and there are services out there as well.
1: Plenty of people have been down the same road before.
0: Yeah.
1: You might not think so, but they have.
0: Yeah. Oh, and like you said when we started this conversation, unfortunately, everybody in this room knows people who has been affected by this to varying degrees. So, again, don't be embarrassed. You're not alone. This is a pretty unfortunately common thing. But people care. We're glad you're here. You know, we want you to continue to be here.
1: Amen.
0: You don't usually hear all this serious talk from us, but...
1: No, but occasionally we can actually do something nice, and we just
0: empathize.
1: Did. Yes. By the way, mark that down as a public service announcement. We do...
0: Hey, we got one!
1: We get credit for that. All right. Coming up in sports in a few minutes, a bad night for quarterback Jackson Dart of the Giants. Coach McVay of the Rams acknowledges that he screwed up really bad in week one.
0: Right.
1: And the coach that led his team to the Stanley Cup last season wants the NHL to do what?
0: I'll explain. Yeah. And then don't forget, in about 3 minutes, get yourselves ready. That Rock Solid deal goes on sale for Dave's Hot Chicken with two locations in Chesapeake. 25 gets you 50 there. 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Again, that happens in a little less than 3 minutes now. 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
7: Crash on 64 in the reversible lanes in Norfolk near Tidewater Drive, closing the westbound reversible lanes there with emergency vehicles on scene. 64 West in Virginia Beach, seeing delays from that closure from Military Highway intermittently before Greenbrier Parkway. Heavy. 64 East in Hampton toward the HRBT, back to Rip Rap Road. 264 East in Portsmouth toward the downtown tunnel, starting before Elm Avenue. And 564 West in Norfolk toward Gate 3 at the base, seeing its delays back to the runway. For Rumble in the Morning, this is Gabe on FM 99.
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9: That's right. Yes.
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11: Sorry, I was actually back there drooling over the chicken. They're here, and they're set up, and they're ready to go, and it looks delicious.
9: Nice. Monday Night Football on ESPN. Rams hosting the Giants, and the Giants on their opening drive. Something bad happened to their quarterback, Jackson Dart.
12: Dart backing up. Floats it, and it's incomplete. Theo Johnson could not secure it going to the ground. And there was pressure by Byron Young, and now Dart is hurt and grabbing his leg.
13: Oh, boy.
9: Oh man.
14: Of course, Tom Brady got Kevin there. Burkhart and Joe Buck and Troy Aikman on the call. Yeah, Dart's not going to be darting anywhere anytime soon. We'll talk about that in a moment. But he comes out, Jameis Winston comes in, and Winston looked
15: bad, very, very bad.
14: 11 of 27 for 111 yards. He was picked off, didn't throw a touchdown. Giants running back Cam Scataboo, also not that helpful. He had 12 carries for just 36 yards.
16: That's too bad.
14: Giants couldn't do anything. Meanwhile, the Rams, their quarterback Matthew Stafford, 327 yards through the air, 4 touchdown passes. So good job by him in the 28-6 victory. Both teams are now 1-1. And by the way, and I meant to hand you this sound by Rena, but I got it over here. Sean McVay, who you might remember, had to take his team to Australia in week one to play the 49ers. And the 49ers went over there a week prior to prepare. The Rams went over there 26 or 28 hours before game time, leaving them not much time to get acclimated. And it really showed, and they had to play this game at like 10:30 in the morning on a Friday, and you're asking these guys to take this long-ass flight,
9: and then try to get acclimated in a day, and they couldn't do it, and they lost by 20 to the 49ers. Well, after the game last night, Sean McVay acknowledged he made a huge mistake.
5: Sometimes you win, sometimes you learn. And, you know, sometimes you have a dumbass coach that, you know, makes travel plans that put you in a bad spot. So, there you go. That's what I'm talking about.
9: Yep, and that's exactly what happened in week one. But they looked every bit as the Super Bowl contender that everyone says they are last night. The Giants, their quarterback Jackson Dart, sprained MCL. That's what they're saying right now. We'll know more information later today. Washington Commanders quarterback Jaden Daniels, he's going to consult with various experts on his dislocated left elbow. It's his non-throwing arm. Kurt Warner, a Super Bowl winning quarterback, said he had the same injury, a dislocated elbow in the non-throwing arm. He said you can play through it and that he'd like to see Jaden Daniels do it. Not sure if that's going to happen or not. Mike McDonald, the head coach of the Seattle Seahawks, expects Sam Darnold to return to practice this week and be ready for the weekend game against the Commanders. He was knocked out of the season opener against the Patriots with a butt injury. Ben Johnson, head coach of the Bears, said Caleb Williams is expected to be week to week with a hamstring injury he suffered in the 9-3 loss against the Minnesota Vikings on Sunday. The Bears reported the Bears basically saying that they're not going to rule him out for week three against Philadelphia, but I can't imagine he's going to be ready to go. Minnesota Vikings quarterback Kyler Murray has been cleared. He was in the concussion protocol since week one, so he can return. Carson Wentz, though, won the last two games for the Vikings, so I don't know if there should be a hurry to get Kyler Murray back in there. I don't think so.
11: Yeah.
9: That was the injured quarterback report, sponsored by Wraparounds.
13: On your marks, get set, and run. Introducing this toy we are calling the Wraparounds. Now, all of the children can use their skills of rubbing to reveal fun and silly patterns. What will those designs depict? A jar of buttermilk? A donkey falling from a Ferris wheel? Or maybe an elderly ballerina choking on some walnuts? Each of these designs are different, but they are all making us laugh. Wraparounds is coming with all of these things you're seeing on the screen. Rub gloves are sold separately. Wraparounds!
9: Boy, they do things
11: Wraparounds sound
9: there.
11: Wild.
9: They do. They do things a little differently.
11: They do. You're right about that.

0: the day.
1: Better be great sport of the day is a 9-year-old named Eleni from North Carolina. She wanted to raise money to help those suffering from alopecia. And this is just great. She organized a bunch of her friends, and they did a direct network outreach in the neighborhood, and they raised almost $3,000, all of which went to an alopecia foundation that'll help those kids that are struggling. So she must know a child that's struggling with it. And
2: have a friend or maybe a family member or something. Who knows?
1: Yeah. So good for her. She is the Better View Great Sport of the Day. 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Rod Brind'Amour, who is the head coach of the Carolina Panthers, who won the Stanley Cup this year, he came out yesterday, he would like the NHL to just get rid of preseason games.
3: Interesting.
1: You know what? I'm all for that. They have an 82-game schedule. You know, do you really? I get it with the NFL. You have 17 games. You got to evaluate talent. But 82 games, you know, a lot of teams make the playoffs in the NHL anyway. So you can overcome a slow start pretty quickly.
2: Who is this guy the coach for?
1: The Carolina Panthers. The winning Stanley. He won the Stanley Cup this year with the Panthers. He's the head coach of the Panthers.
2: Okay.
1: I'm sorry. I keep saying that. You're right.
2: I was wondering.
1: The
2: Hurricanes. I was like, wait a minute. Yeah.
1: I got NFL in the brain. The Carolina Hurricanes head coach. And it says it right here, Hurricanes. I'm an idiot.
2: No, but I get it. You just did this long NFL report right into that. Exactly. So I get it.
1: So Rod Brind'Amour, the head coach of the Hurricanes, before somebody texted in, Ron's
2: they're already typing. I can hear.
1: I'm sure they are. And you know what? Kiss my ass. We're trying to hustle because we got a number of things we got to get to. But anyway, he thinks that that they should get rid of the NHL preseason. And do we hit the number 14?
4: Did we?
1: I don't know. Don't hit it.
4: Okay.
2: Don't you dare. You stay away from it.
1: Going from hockey to the NBA, Doc Rivers is joining the NBA on NBC. This is his third stint as a game analyst, and he says he's now retired from coaching forever, and that this is what he's going to do. I like Doc Rivers as a person. He's a good coach, but his voice sounds like he gargles with razor blades. I'm not sure I want to hear him as an analyst.
2: No, that's not your thing.
1: No. Alex Bregman of the Cubs, third baseman there, multiple fractures. We talked about this. He was struck by a foul ball while in the on-deck circle during Sunday's beatdown of the Reds, and he ends up... he's trying to avoid the injury list. He would like to play in the playoffs, but he was hit in the cheekbone. He's got a swollen left eye, and he has facial fracture. So I'm not so sure that it's a good idea keeping him in. I do know it's a good idea keeping Pete Alonso in.
5: 38 home runs, and Pete slams his ball the other way. It's up, and it's gone. And Pete Alonso

0: has 39 home runs in his first season as an Oriole.
1: Yeah, that's not bad.
2: No, it's not bad.
0: The tying run still anchored to first.
2: Oh, he's not done.
0: Slams it into left field, and that is number 40. Pete Alonso, another dramatic late-game home run. He takes Rogers deep to left, and this is 40.
1: We should call the Mets, leave a message in case you don't know. Pete Alonso hit his 40th home run last night.
2: Just as a heads up.
1: Just in case you didn't know. And they're still technically alive for the playoffs. They're hanging by a thread. But unlike the Mets, they haven't been eliminated yet. They beat the Blue Jays 4-3 last night. Hey, it's Tuesday, so let's hear from Skeletor.
3: Remember, I'm down if you're down are the most dangerous friendships. Until we meet again.
4: You're not wrong about that.
1: Yeah. That's a whole lot of trouble you're going to get into.
2: Yes, it is. Oh, man. Okay, so we're going to take a quick break. We're going to get into some trouble and eat some hot chicken because it's waiting in the other room, and I'm very excited about it. Dave's Hot Chicken Rock Solid Deal on sale right now. 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We're going to go enjoy some chicken and then do some stupid news.
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11: Crash on 64 West in Newport News near Lee Hall. A tractor trailer is closing the center and right lanes with delays back to Fort Eustis Boulevard. Crash on 64 in the reversible lane in Norfolk near Tidewater Drive, shutting down all westbound lanes there with emergency vehicles on scene. 64 West in Virginia Beach seeing heavy delays from that reversible lane closure, going from Virginia Beach Boulevard back before Greenbrier Parkway. 64 East in Hampton toward the HRBT, back before King Street, and 264 East in Portsmouth toward the downtown tunnel, seeing delays before Elm Avenue. For Rumble in the Morning, this is Gabe on FM 99.
12: And now, all the news that's
13: stupid
12: from the name synonymous with
13: stupid,
12: Rick Rumble.
14: Well, Rick is off this week. He'll be back on Monday, but the rest of us are here for your listening pleasure, and Stupid News is brought to you by
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16: Brothers-in-law, Huffman & Huffman.
14: Item one. I was shocked when I saw this. Brookfield, Connecticut.
17: Connecticut.
14: That's the town I grew up in. That's my hometown. Although I'm a native New Yorker.
17: That's
14: but
17: right.
14: No, I grew up in Brookfield, Connecticut, and Dolly Parton is making an impact up there, even though she's passed.
17: She's also a native New Yorker.
14: She is being proudly displayed across America. 20 farms have carved out large corn mazes to honor the late country music icon.
17: Oh, that's cool.
14: And they're doing this in an effort to raise money for her charities, including the one that supplies free books to kids.
17: I love that.
14: Fantastic.
17: Yeah, I love that.
14: Brett Herbst, the founder of the Maze Incorporated Company, a Utah-based consulting company that designs mazes, called Parton a true American treasure. And in the story, they have these 20 corn mazes, but the one that's highlighted is the one in Brookfield, Connecticut. It's a maze. They say Brookfield, Connecticut is located 55 miles northeast of New York. This cornfield in Brookfield is located next to Twins Barbecue. There was no Twins Barbecue when I lived there. The owner, she co-owns with her husband, Danielle Gallup, admits to not knowing much about Dolly before attending last year's Corn Maze Convention at Dollywood. She said she listened to about, she was told about Dolly's integrity and how she ran all of her businesses and how smart and generous and kind she really was and how really ethical and humble she was, and she loved her.
17: Yeah.
14: So she's more than happy to get on board with this corn maze idea. And they did a phenomenal job. Look at this thing. It's humongous.
17: Oh, wow.
14: And it has writing at the bottom, an American treasure, Dolly Parton. And it just looks awesome. They did
17: that
14: a wonderful
17: really
14: job.
17: Cool.
14: They're huge. I wish they gave the dimensions on it, but it's an aerial shot.

0: Got, and based on how small the cars are,
1: yeah,
0: this thing is gigantic.
1: Massive.
0: I didn't know there was any place in Brookfield that you could do this, because there's a lot of, you know, like hilly terrain.
1: Mm-hmm.
0: But apparently we got
1: found a spot.
0: We got some flatlands up there in Brookfield, Connecticut. So just really cool, and they're raising money for her charities, and I love it. That is item one.

0: full Monty and grab.
1: Hey, honey, if you're listening, there's a pose I want to try later.
0: Oh, my God. I think guys can do this.
1: So I do have a question.
0: Yeah.
1: And this is going to sound silly, and considering we talk for a living, it might be silly that I don't know. What's décolletage?
0: It's your cleavage, your area there.
1: Okay,
0: the top shelf.
1: The top shelf.
0: My God.
1: Rod was giving us one of his boob poses.
0: Yeah.
1: Boob rest
2: That's
1: poses.
2: How you do it, ladies and gentlemen.
1: That's
0: you just
1: right.
0: got to do firm cuppage.
1: We should all do our own and put them on and see, let people decide who did it
2: Oh,
1: best.
2: My gosh.
0: Oh, my God.
1: Yeah.
0: I do cannot, our own. No.
1: Well, no, I mean, you don't have to, like, just do like Rod just did. Just a hand, you know, and take a picture. And we'll just be like, who did the best boob rest
2: yeah,
1: pose?
2: Yeah, Rena, you're going to win.
0: I know. That's why there's, I don't want to do it.
2: Yeah, there's no contest here, but yeah, I'll do it.
1: What's funny, though, is we could do it from just, like, the chin up on Rena, and she'd still win.
0: You know what's funny is if we had, like, a Christmas Wish fundraiser where it was, like, see pictures of oh Rena doing that.
1: Crash the fundraiser.
0: That is item number two.
2: It's décolletage for the FM99 Christmas Wish Fund.
1: Yeah, yes, yes. Décolletage the halls. We've asked this question a million times, item three here. If you're doing something illegal, if you're involved in illegal activities, Rod, you get mad about this all the time. If you're committing an illegal activity of some kind, why the hell can't you just drive normal?
2: Yeah.
1: Can't you drive legally just to not draw attention to yourself?
2: I know that when I'm running drugs,
1: yes.
2: I drive the speed limit, make sure that my headlights work and my taillights work.
1: Yes, exactly.
0: Yeah. Y'all ever seen the movie The Mule? Follow that guy as example.
1: I feel like that goes rough in that movie. I don't know. Yeah. I didn't see it, but I feel like it goes rough.
0: Towards the end, though. Like, he gets away with it for a long time.
1: Yeah, but here's the problem.
2: You know what I can't believe? Rena saw The Mule.
1: Yeah, I'm a little shocked by that, too, honestly.
0: I love that movie. Clint Eastwood's the goat.
1: Wow. Okay. Not words I ever thought I'd hear from Rena. Anyways, on a years-long hunt for thousands of U.S. silver coins squirreled away in Norway, police investigating a money laundering case finally got lucky. Because somebody called in a tip about a van that was swerving on the highway outside of Oslo last year.
2: Oh, my gosh.
1: When officers pulled the vehicle over, they discovered tens of thousands of American Eagle silver coins.
2: Tens of thousands. Wow. That's worth how much?
1: Hang on. What I love is that after they busted them, a second van arrived. That was also carrying tens of thousands more.
2: Where did they get them? I didn't know there was that many that were actually produced. These are double eagles?
1: Yeah. They're, or the, the Silver Eagle?
2: Yeah.
1: Yeah.
2: Okay, Silver Eagle.
1: I think it's what it said. Isn't that what I said?
2: I thought you said Double Eagle, but okay.
1: Did I? I don't know what I said. American Eagle silver coins is all it says.
2: Oh, all right.
1: In any event, the total take was 67,000 of these coins.
2: Mm-hmm.
1: Now, in Norwegian krona, that's about 25 million.
0: Oh, my goodness.
1: In American dollars, that is $2.65 million.
2: Wow.
1: In coins.
2: Wow.
1: The Economic Crime Unit announced that three Norwegians have been sentenced to prison over the illegal possession of the coins. The convictions are on charges of aggravated money laundering. Aggravated money laundering. That's just... Okay. Followed allegations that proceed, they say, from a major investment scheme in the United States that converted into millions of dollars worth of coins. The three Norwegians were convicted in connection with organizing the scheme and storing the coins. Two Britons are also facing charges as well. Verdict not final there yet. Speaking to the Associated Press, one of the victims of this, they said, could only have the assets returned once the judicial process is complete. And that's the real bummer in situations like this where people get ripped off and stuff like that. The money is part of the investigation. So you don't just get it back, you know, once they catch the guy.
2: Yeah.
1: We got to finish the whole process. And again, this case has been going on since 2019 or something, when it originally started. And so these people have been ripped off and waiting for that money back for years now, which is just a bummer.
2: And swerving van, dumbass.
1: And the police didn't even know you existed.
2: Yeah.
1: And you couldn't stay in the lines.
0: Mm.
1: I don't know if you're checking your phone or something very Norwegian that I don't know about. But in any event, just drive like a normal human being. You know what? I say that, and everybody checks their phones, so they were driving like a normal human being, I'm sure. Those three stories are true.
0: And stupid.
1: And that's why we call it
0: stupid news.
1: We're going to take a break. We're going to come back with the actual news. And also, if you missed it, we got digital drama and

0: 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This coolest TV cops thing is bogus.
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5: 9:03 on Rumble in the Morning, and gotta tell you, I've had it before, and it's every bit as delicious as it was before. Hot chicken.
6: Dave's
5: so good.
6: Hot chicken.
5: It is. Dave's hot chicken is so good.
7: So good.
5: And you can, right now, Rock Solid Deal, you can go to Rock Solid Deals, just Google it up, or go to the FM99 app, and for $25, you'll get $50 worth of the chicken. I mean, come on. That's two for
6: That's
5: one.
6: That's going to get you plenty of chicken.
5: It's going to get you plenty of chicken. It is so freaking good. It's so delicious.
6: It really is.
5: We're not just saying it. I mean, it is absolutely fantastic.
6: And one thing I like is if you go to a lot of places and they do spicy chicken sandwiches or whatever, there's one option. Spicy chicken sandwich.
5: Yeah.
6: The end.
5: Yeah.
6: You either like it or you don't.
5: No.
6: With them, they've got a mild, which we had somebody back there who was like, oh, I can't do spice. Mild, perfect. Mm-hmm. We had medium. Tim Parker from the Fox tried it, and he was like, this is perfect.
5: Yeah.
6: He was like, it's got a tingle.
5: And then you
6: it's
5: the
6: not
5: mucho,
6: overpowering, but it's and then I got the hot one.
5: Really good.
6: Which I... Here in the break, I'm taking a bite, and I said, Rena, I'm sweating. I can feel it from the top of my head. My hands are wet.
5: Yeah. It was so good.
7: I had two sandwiches.
6: Two.
5: Yeah, it's so good.
7: My first one was a medium one, and I was sweating during that one because I have very little spice tolerance, but the mild one was perfect for me.
6: Well, so, see, okay.
7: Yeah.
6: But that's something for everybody.
5: Absolutely delicious. Just go to the FM99 app or Rock Solid Deals, and again, 25 gets you 50. It's well worth it. It's really good. All right. Coming up right after the news, we found this list of the coolest, most badass TV cops, but I don't like the list, and I don't think Sean's going to agree either.
6: No.
5: That's coming up right after the news. You can let us know if you agree or not, but right now it is time for your last look at current events, and in with that look is Sean.
6: Yeah, and we will begin locally where we're watching out for the bad weather moving our way.
8: It's going to rain!
6: Yes, thank you, Ollie. It is going to rain. We've got a nor'easter that is developing off the coast, and with that, we got persistent northeast winds that are expected to raise water levels across coastal Hampton Roads beginning tonight, actually, and continuing through at least Thursday. The higher tides could affect areas along the Atlantic coast, the Chesapeake Bay, and nearby rivers, with the greatest impacts expected along the southern and western portions of the bay, including areas where near the York and James Rivers. Minor flooding is possible, and they say Wednesday morning, but with water levels expected to rise even further by Wednesday night. Highest tides are forecast for Wednesday night, when water could reach 2 to 3 feet above ground in some low-lying locations. Again, this is where if you know an area that floods, if you traditionally live in an area where you see flooding, you're probably going to see flooding sometime over the next two and a half days. So, of course, you're being warned to watch out for that, monitor the conditions, avoid driving through flooded roads, and consider moving your vehicles from areas that are vulnerable to tidal flooding. You don't want to wake up, you know, tomorrow and your car's underwater, you know, or something like that. You'd rather move it ahead of time if you can. So just a note there. In addition to that, early voting is underway in Virginia's 2026 midterm elections, and turnout is already running well ahead of the pace seen during the last midterm cycle. According to data from the Virginia Public Access Project, more than 34,500 voters had cast ballots by September 20th. That's compared with just over 10,400 at the same point in 2022. So it's We are three times the pace we were at then. Political analysts say the early numbers may reflect strong voter interest, but they caution that this is still too early to predict how the election's going to unfold. It just shows voter interest is up. Issues such as national security, potential military developments, and the cost of living are among the topics believed to be motivating most voters. The largest number of early votes so far has come from Virginia's 11th congressional district in Northern Virginia. The second highest total, though, is the 1st congressional district, where Republican incumbent Rob Whitman is facing Democratic challenger Shannon Taylor in a very closely watched race. Now, the early voting continues through October 31st. Election day is set for November 3rd. So everybody make sure you're registered and you know where to vote before November 3rd so you can get out there and actually cast your vote. In addition to that, we've got a message from Gloucester County, where Gloucester County officials are issuing a voluntary water conservation warning after water levels at the Beaver Dam Reservoir fell below 38.9 feet. County officials said the community's water supply remains stable and residents continue to receive water service without interruption, but they're asking the public to help reduce overall water use by 5 to 10% while conditions are monitored. Officials describe the warning as a precautionary step aimed at helping preserve reservoir levels. Residents and businesses are being encouraged to limit unnecessary water use, including reducing lawn watering, washing vehicles only when needed, running dishwashers and washing machines when they're full, and fixing leaks when possible. County officials emphasize that there are currently no mandatory restrictions in place and said reservoir levels will continue to be monitored and updates will be provided if conditions change. The administration, I should say, is facing a lawsuit now from CNN, MS Now, and Politico after being barred from covering the White House. The news organizations argue the move violates First Amendment protection, saying the government cannot deny press access simply because it disagrees with the coverage. The lawsuit was filed after the outlet's reporters were blocked from the White House and their credentials were deactivated. The case has been assigned to a U.S. district judge, and President Trump defended the decision, repeating his claims that the outlets publish fake news. J.D. Vance, the vice president, backed that up.
1: What he's doing is saying, we're not going to give you special access to the White House if you engage in what is effectively propaganda. We have to remember, those three outlets account about 92% of the stories that they have on the President of the United States, on the administration, are negative. That's not representative of the American people. It's not representative of public opinion. So if you're going to engage in what is effectively far-left propaganda, why would a Republican White House give you special access?
6: Now, they didn't provide evidence to support their claims, but in a social media post, the president did say he supports a free press, but argued the administration's actions are only aimed at what they call fake news. President Trump wasn't able to be heard, clearly, though, as a kind of direct fallout for this during a White House press event yesterday after the television press pool suspended coverage, leaving only White House video that did not contain any usable audio. The change followed that decision to revoke access for CNN, MS Now, and Politico. And if you watched the video, this is all you could hear.
8: There is no microphone because the pool cameras aren't there. Obviously, the ramifications are right here. Can't hear what the president's saying.
6: Yeah, so that was the problem there. The issue being that apparently, from what I can understand this morning as I was researching it, in the press pool, they kind of rotate who's in charge of the mic for the press pool so that they can all get the audio. Mm-hmm. And it was supposed to be one of them, CNN or Politico or somebody like that. And since they weren't allowed, in kind of a protest statement, the other networks refused to step into that role. And so there just was no press pool, Mike, so there was no audio from the video.
7: Oh, wow.
6: You can see it online, but there was no audio to be heard during that whole thing. Wall Street yesterday looking a little better. Moving higher after energy prices came down some. Lower Treasury yields eased some of the concerns that shook markets last week. The S&P 500 climbed 1.5%, moved close to a record high, while the NASDAQ reached a new all-time high, helped by gains in AI and semiconductor stocks. Brent crude oil dropped to about $100 a barrel after briefly nearing $110 last week. That gave investors some relief, even as concerns remain about oil supplies and the conflict in Iran. The lower oil prices also helped reduce pressure in the bond market. Investors were encouraged by strong strong corporate earnings, optimism surrounding upcoming meetings between the U.S. and China, and hopes for progress on trade issues. AI-related companies led much of the rally with major gains for chip makers, while cryptocurrency-linked stocks also rose as Bitcoin prices increased. Boy, I got to tell you, it's been a while since I've heard anything about Bitcoin prices. Mm. That's the last time we talked, they were falling like a stone, so I'm sure some people are really happy to see that changing. With summer officially getting behind us now, researchers are looking ahead to the dog days of heats in 2026 and seeing what it was like. This summer was officially the hottest in American history. Several cities experienced a record-breaking number of triple-digit temperature days. Dallas took the top spot with 52 days above 100 degrees.
7: Wow.
6: That is a lot. Oof. That number more than doubled the city's historical average and shattered the seven-day record in 2025. Jeez. Austin closely behind that with 48 days. Oklahoma City ranked third with 35 days over 100 degrees compared to just one day last year. So that's a big difference. The extreme heat stretched from coast to coast. AccuWeather said Miami tied its all-time record high of 100 degrees this summer, a feat that has only happened once before. Colorado was one of the states most affected by the severe conditions. The state smashed a previous record from 2002 by enduring 27 days over 100 degrees in Colorado.
7: That's crazy.
6: Which you just don't think of in Colorado.
7: Yeah.
6: And I'm sure, and you know, it's one of those things where, like, if you grew up there and stuff like that, you are not prepared for that kind of weather to all of a sudden make its way to you. You have been raised to believe something very different about the weather there. Now, this next story is upsetting. And Rod, you may have even seen something about this morning in your sports travels. Disturbing photos show Long Island high school boys taunting a rival football team with suggestive signs featuring the players' girlfriends.
5: Oh, man.
6: Yeah. Students from Sachem North flashed the posters during a game on Friday against the school William Floyd. One sign asked if a player or his girlfriend was easier to score on.
5: Wow.
6: Yep. Fuming parents now want accountability.
7: Yeah.
6: Witnesses claim administrators failed to reprimand the boys or remove the signs. They let them have them.
7: Wow.
6: Yep. And that's according to the witness statements. Paul Horst, who has relatives on the William Floyd team, said the poor girls were victimized and school officials did absolutely nothing to stop the behavior. The situation escalated when one of the girls featured on a poster directly confronted the group. A relative claims one of the boys spit on her during the confrontation.
5: Oh, wow.
6: Video footage shows a physical scuffle breaking out between them shortly after. This is extremely ugly, and the general consensus here is that the school should have jumped on this immediately.
7: Absolutely.
6: When those signs came out, because it's not what you're supposed to be encouraging at your sporting events, mm-hmm. things of that nature. Yes, competitiveness and team spirit, and we all get that, but you don't take it to that level. That's too much. Something far less menacing. Police in Illinois confiscated 650 rolls of toilet paper to stop a massive wave of homecoming pranks. The Plainsfield Police Department said groups of 25 teenagers wearing ski masks caused total chaos across local neighborhoods. The masked teens targeted random homes and vehicles with TP, eggs, ketchup, and laundry detergent pods. At least those clean. Mm. Officers posted a photo, with the massive toilet paper haul. They jokingly estimated the street value of the toilet paper at $1,708. The department fielded double-digit complaints over just 2 hours. Police said they have actual emergencies to handle, like car crashes and house fires. The department said homecoming is not a free pass to damage someone else's property or disrupt their quality of life. Authorities warned parents and students they are taking a zero-tolerance approach and will strictly pursue criminal charges for property damage. So don't do that. That's the long and short of that. Just don't do it. Taylor Swift will break records at the 2026 MTV Video Music Awards on Sunday. She'll receive the inaugural Artist Director Honors, making her the most awarded artist in VMA history. Currently, Swift is tied with Beyonce, each having 30 awards. This new one will make it 31 for T-Swift.
5: Oh, no. The last time she was tied with Beyonce for something.
6: I'm just going to say that I'm going to let you finish, Taylor.
5: Yeah.
6: But Beyonce has the most awards of all time.
5: Yep.
6: The awards show will air live on CBS and stream on Paramount Plus. Madonna leads with 11 nominations, followed by Swift with 9. The event will feature performances by Madonna and others. Nirvana will receive the Video Vanguard Award. Fan voting ends on September 25th, if you want to still get your votes in for that. And the two-hour show will broadcast on Sunday, September 27th at 7:30 p.m. Eastern, if you would like to watch that. A quick reminder that my favorite time of year has rolled around again. Fat Bear Week It is one of my favorite
7: so
6: things.
7: Cute.
6: It's the best. Fat Bear Week is awesome. If you don't know about this, it has returned at Alaska's Katmai National Park. And what they do is the public votes on brown bears that best represent a successful season of feeding before hibernation. In other words, it's exactly what it sounds like. Fat bears. Not what some other people might have been thought it meant. The annual online tournament features 16 bear contenders in a single elimination bracket with fans voting round by round until the champion is crowned in early October. The event celebrates the bear's ability to gain weight that they need to survive the winter, thanks largely to the abundant salmon in the Brooks River. And you know, I go hand them jars of peanut butter. Contestants include the defending champion, number 32, Chunk.
5: Chunk.
6: I love Chunk. I remember it when Chunk last year, I think Chunk was the one I actually picked from the beginning, and he ended up winning the whole thing, which I was like, yeah, I don't know anything about this, but that was awesome. Yeah, Chunk, there are also several first-time entries and mother bears competing alongside their own cubs. Fans can watch the bears live on webcams and track their seasonal weight gain through before and after photos shared by the park officials. Katmai is home to some of the world's largest brown bears, and the contest has grown from a very small event they started back in 2014.
7: Oh, that's going on the list.
6: Yeah, 2014. Mm-hmm. At least that one will be easy to identify. People will know what I meant. Into an international attraction now that draws nearly 1 million votes each year while highlighting the importance of a healthy ecosystem and successful wildlife conservation. So, you know, very cool. And again, I'm just a big fan of this. I think it's a lot of fun.
5: It's a great way to raise money, too.
6: It really is, yeah. And speaking of money, Hard Mountain Dew is offering a massive $1 million bounty to anyone who can definitively prove that Bigfoot actually exists.
5: How much are they offering?
6: $1 million. Just telling y'all, I work right here. The alcoholic beverage company said hunters must submit irrefutable proof, including footprints, handprints, a tuft of hair, and even a photograph of the creature. And I'm going to guess they want it to not be blurry and from a mile away.
5: Yeah.
6: Contestants must be at least 21 years old and submit all their physical and audio evidence to be evaluated by Bigfoot expert Bryce Johnson, who I think we actually have heard of in the news before. Yeah. The company is running the contest until November 30th to perfectly align with peak sighting season for Bigfoot. Did you know there was a peak sighting season?
7: I didn't.
5: Well, I once saw him in a bank. He was robbing the bank, but they didn't have good video of him.
6: Bigfoot?
5: Yeah. They didn't have... It was like the bank surveillance camera. And,
6: oh.
5: But it was definitely Bigfoot.
6: Oh. All right. Well, that's nice to know, I guess. A spokesperson said as temperatures cool, more adventurous head outdoors while increased wildlife activity, and soft, moisture-rich ground create ideal conditions for spotting and preserving tracks of Bigfoot. If you fall just short of the $1 million standard but still provide decent evidence, the company said you will receive a cash prize equal to a pack of their drinks.
5: That's not much at all.
6: No, but they'll still give you something for playing along. So, I mean, you know, hey, man, you can't really think they're going to pay out $1 million on this, right? Come on. Unless somebody manages to get Bigfoot and literally bring him into the Hard Mountain Dew headquarters and say, here he is, nobody's getting that $1 million. And now we will shift on over for...
9: Happy ending. Give me a story with a happy ending.
6: Okay, if you insist. A woman in Baltimore named Miss Mays, M-A-Z-E, also known as the Radical Street Librarian, has set out to eliminate the city's book deserts, which, if you're not familiar with what that means, just you don't have access to books where you are. It's kind of like a food desert where you don't have access to healthy food and stuff like that. But she does this by delivering free books to hundreds of children using a green and gold trolley.
7: Aww.
6: She describes book deserts as places that are virtually bereft of books in a community or where children cannot afford books and have parents who are working hard and don't have time to take them to the library. Miss Mays' idea is to create some excitement and adventure around reading. She's become a big deal on TikTok. That's where everybody knows her as the Radical Street Librarian. But yeah, she's been delivering hundreds of books to kids and stuff like that. Very sweet. I knew Rena would like this.
7: She's very sweet.
6: A, loves kids. B, loves reading. Maybe not in that order. I'm not sure which one.
7: I mean, I love my kid more.
6: Yeah, that's different. That's different, yeah. Hey, look at the FM 99 weather report is brought to you by Agronomic Lawn Management, creating beautiful lawns across Southside Hampton Roads and Moyock. 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We got a chance of showers and thunderstorms this afternoon and evening. Mostly cloudy with a high around 82 today. East wind 6 to 13 miles per hour. Gusts around 21 miles per hour. Chance of showers and thunderstorms tonight. Cloudy with a low around 69. And tomorrow, rain, and that could be pretty much all day. So watch out for that. High near 74. Right now, about 76. With the news, I'm Sean Hood for Rumble in the Morning on FM 99.
5: All right, going to take a time out on Rumble in the Morning. But when we come back, we're going to talk about one of my favorite subjects, TV cops. The coolest and most badass TV cops. It's a list that I can't stand because I think they got all of them wrong.
6: Yeah, we're going to talk badass TV cops.
5: Yeah.
6: And it's none of these guys.
5: It's none of... No, there's a few of them on the list that it is.
6: There are a few,
5: but there's some that, like, what the hell?
6: Yeah.
5: Anyway, that's coming up right after these.
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3: So, Sean, you were saying that there's a new movie coming, and I looked it up, 2028, Miami Vice.
4: 85.
3: Yeah. And who's in it so far?
4: Austin Butler and Michael B. Jordan are going to be Crockett and Tubbs.
3: Austin Butler was Elvis in the movie Elvis.
4: Yeah, yep. And then John Leguizamo. They haven't said his character's name, but he's supposed to be a powerful cartel.
3: Yeah. Yeah, he's probably going to be the bad guy.
4: He's for sure going to be a villain.
3: That killed Tubbs' brother, I'm guessing. Ooh. If they're going back to 1985. Ooh. Now, with that being said, if you were to Google the coolest moment in TV cop history, the first return is as detectives Sonny Crockett and Rico Tubbs drive through a neon-lit Miami at night in a black Ferrari Daytona Spider convertible. Phil Collins in the Air plays almost in its entirety. The scene features next to no dialogue, just the rumbling of the engine, the sound of the music, and the flashing of the streetlights as Rico is loading his shotgun because they're going to get the guy.
4: Yeah, right? That is a cool scene.
3: It is a cool scene. And with that being said, I was like, well, let me see who are the coolest television cops. So I came across a
4: television. Okay, that's important to remember.
3: Television, not movies, TV. Coolest television cops. So I end up at IMDb, which is...
4: Oh, okay. All right, the International Movie Database.
3: Yes, so, and they have a list of the coolest and most badass TV cops.
4: See, to me, that right away
3: makes
4: it...
3: two different things.
4: Yeah, because you can be a badass. Yes. Well, you can be cool, but not a badass.
3: Yes.
4: If you're badass, you're kind of cool. But you can be cool without being a badass.
3: You can be them both, but they are two different things.
4: Yeah.
3: You know? So I'll give you the top 10 here, and the coming in at number 10, I love the guy, but I've never thought of him as cool or a badass. He's just very smart. Peter Falk as Columbo.
4: Yeah, no.
3: He's not a badass, and he's not cool. He's a guy that's always losing stuff in his pockets. And that's part of his shtick, but he's funny.
4: Yeah, but he's entertaining.
3: But how do you have him at number 10 on this list? Number 9... is Don Johnson, Sonny Crockett from Miami Vice.
4: Well,
3: to me,
4: he should be on the list.
3: He's
4: for sure.
3: The coolest TV cop of all time.
4: Maybe not the most badass, but he is the coolest.
3: Maybe not, but you might say not the most badass, but I lived Miami Vice. Those guys killed everybody every episode.
4: Yeah, but a lot of people do that. So, I mean,
3: like they set records. Like if they weren't, they were killing like 30 people an episode. Okay, coming in at number 8. Great, fun actor, but more funny and campy than anything. Coming in at number 8 on the coolest and most badass TV cops list, William Shatner for T.J. Hooker.
4: What?
3: I know.
4: Is ridiculous.
3: This list sucks. Number 7, another cop show, and I watch a lot of these. I love the guy. He reminded me of my dad in so many ways. My dad was cool, and he was a badass, but he wasn't a cop, and he didn't beat people up, and he wasn't, like, driving around in a Ferrari at night in neon-lit Miami, but Jerry Orbach from Law & Order, Lenny Briscoe.
4: Okay, here's the thing. This is where the criteria gets really subjective.
3: Mm. Yep.
4: Because if you look at this stuff, you know, he did, the cases he was involved in, how, like, he handled the situations, you could probably find a way to call him a badass. But
3: to be badass is you're getting the suspect to confess by throwing him up against the wall, kneeing him in the junk.
4: I get it. That's a traditional sense of badass. I get it. But I agree with you. He's definitely not considered, like, cool.
3: Yeah.
4: So, I mean, like, right away, he should be further down the list if he's even on it. Yeah.
3: You know, coming in at number 6 makes no sense to me. Jack Webb, Joe Friday from Dragnet. That was a series before my time, Rena, but I'm familiar with it.
4: Yeah, same.
3: And he was very intelligent.
4: Mm-hmm.
3: He was very intelligent, and he was forceful, but he was not a badass.
4: No, and he was pretty boring, in all honesty. Very monotone.
3: Number 5 should not even be on the list because the whole show revolved around when he was not on the police force, Tony Shalhoub as Monk. He was a private detective. He was not a cop.
4: And he was not cool or a badass.
3: Neither. Yes.
4: You could have just said
3: this,
4: like...
3: This list is horrible.
4: They could have just called this, like, favorite. Or,
3: yes.
4: Or best. Or like, whatever. Or, just not... You can't call it badass
3: or
4: and cool.
3: A friend of mine wrote this down.
4: Yeah.
3: That's what they should have called this list.
4: Or, like, most lovable or something. I don't know.
3: Number 4, Vincent D'Onofrio, Law & Order Criminal Intent. I watched every episode of that show. He was very cerebral, like Monk.
4: Again, I
3: he
4: think
3: was a thinker.
4: I think there is a way for you to be a cerebral person and be thought of as a badass. But again, even if he's got some of that, he doesn't. He's not that much of a badass, and he's not cool.
3: No, no. This next one, number three, I wouldn't put him on the list either, considering I know in the top in my head a whole bunch of cops that would come in front of him. Chris Noth, again, Law and Order.
4: Jeez. He's a bit of a badass. I'll give him that. He's got a bit of a cool factor. I'd have him on there before I'd have Jerry Orbach.
3: Yeah, I'm thinking NBC made this list.
4: Yeah, right. No kidding, maybe.
3: Because number two is Christopher Maloney, Law & Order SVU, and he is a badass.
4: Okay, yeah, he's definitely
3: bonafide
4: badass. Yeah.
3: I'm not sure the coolest, but
4: no.
3: Definitely a badass.
4: I mean, he's kind of cool, but he's definitely a badass. Yeah. He should be on the list.
3: Yes. Number one. Unfortunately, passed away recently.
4: Oh, no.
3: Andre Brower, Frank Pemberton from Homicide, Life on the Streets. He was a badass. That was a great show, and he was a badass, but I don't know if he was cool.
4: Wasn't he also in...
3: He was in Brooklyn Nine-Nine.
4: Yeah. He played a cop there, too.
3: Now, what cracks me up is outside the top 10, I can find guys that fit the criteria.
4: Really?
3: Like Paul Michael Glazer, David Sarsky. Was a badass.
4: Yeah.
3: It was cool.
4: It was cool.
3: Jack Lord, Steve McGarrett on Hawaii Five-0.
4: Okay. Yeah.
3: Was a badass.
4: At the very least, you can call him cool.
3: Yeah, and he was cool.
4: Yeah.
3: Telly Savalas, Kojak.
4: Yeah.
3: Absolutely
4: badass.
3: Was a badass and was cool. Fred Dreyer was Rick Hunter.
4: Yeah.
3: Was a badass and was cool. Also in the top 10, in the top 20, coming in at number 11, Carol O'Connor, Bill Gillespie, Heat of the Night.
4: What a badass.
3: No!
4: What a badass, that Carol O'Connor.
3: No, he was always like the nice sheriff on that show. And then they also, for some reason, at number 14, this is in front of Paul Michael Glazer and Jack Lord, at 14, James Best. You know who that is?
4: I know the name. Why?
3: Great actor. But by the time he was older in age, he was playing Roscoe P. Coltrane on the Dukes of Hazzard.
4: Oh,
3: how is he a badass?
4: Oh, my God.
3: How is he the cool...
4: Dude, how is Don... With the list they put together, how is Don Knotts not on there?
3: I know. I'm
4: stunned that you said nowhere on there. Because, I mean, if you're going to talk badasses, how do you not talk about Michael Chiklis from The Shield?
3: Yes. And if you want current badass, Hank Voigt, who I don't know who the actor is, from Chicago PD.
4: Or, I wish I could remember a character's name now, but Timothy Oliphant from Justified.
3: Yes, yes.
4: Cool and a badass.
3: Timothy Oliphant's just a freaking great actor.
4: He is really good.
3: Yeah, he's really,
4: really
3: good.
4: Man, that's terrible.
3: It is absolutely
4: I want to put that together. I want to fight them. And I'll do it, too. I'll do it. Don't tempt me. I think we could put together a better list than that one. That was just not...
0: Yeah.
4: I didn't like that. That was
0: we
4: not my flavor. I think I could put together a better list. Rod for sure could. He loves crime procedural shows and stuff.
3: Yes.
4: He could easily do this.
3: This was wrong.
0: It was wrong?
4: I can't hear him at all.
0: Sorry.
4: There we go.
0: There you go.
4: But
0: he was looking for something.
4: We are going to take a break. When we come back, we got digital drama. But right now, if you want to try and win a $25 gift card to Dave's Hot Chicken, then you need to be caller number 9 right now to 757-366-9999. 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
0: So good. And the cauliflower sandwiches.
4: Dude.
0: It's on their menu, by the way.
4: The Reaper Ranch is amazing. I love this stuff.
0: I love them, too.
4: So good. Yeah, two locations in Chesapeake. Again, caller number 9 right now, 757-366-9999. Digital drama coming up.
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0: Yes, the internet not short on drama. And we get you to send those to us at rumble@fm99.com. And we will take them, clean them up, and make them arable. because sometimes they are not. They need a little tidying up. Mm-hmm. And usually two parts. We begin with this one. The naked neighbor. The naked neighbor comes up in digital drama bout number one. And it starts with Mia.
1: Okay, neighbors. Quick question. Is anyone else seeing Mr. Ray standing completely naked in his upstairs window? Or has my morning coffee finally betrayed me?
2: I was going to blame the blinds, but the blinds are clearly innocent in this situation.
3: The chocolate rain guy.
0: Yeah.
4: I saw him, too. I immediately looked away because my eyes have rights.
5: Can we establish whether he knows the window is uncovered before we start the neighborhood investigation, please?
1: Well, considering he waved at me, I'm leaning heavily towards he knows.
2: He waved? That changes this from an accident to a one-man theater production.
1: I'm mostly concerned about the poor delivery driver who had to ring his doorbell after seeing all that.
2: Imagine putting Angry Rooster on the property on your delivery report.
5: Has anyone actually talked to the man, or are we just building an entire court case from our living rooms? Is that something happening here?
4: No, I knocked yesterday, and I said, you might want to close your curtains.
1: What did he say?
4: He said, why?
5: And did you explain at least to the man?
4: I pointed towards the window, and he looked at the window, looked at me, and said, oh.
5: Did he at least close the curtains?
4: Eventually.
1: Eventually?
4: Well, he adjusted the curtain so it covered only his left side.
2: This man believes in partial privacy.
1: I'll talk to him, but someone else is coming with me.
2: I nominate Derek.
5: Absolutely not.
1: Why not?
5: Because in this conversation, if it goes badly, I refuse to be standing next to the neighborhood's least clothed resident.
2: Fair. I volunteer Lena.
4: I already did my civic duty.
1: I'll leave a polite note. I'm going to write, your window has become a community issue.
2: Ooh, that sounds like the beginning of a homeowners association meeting.
4: Honestly, that's a good thing. It may be the only thing capable of making him put pants on.
0: Very well done. All right, hang on. We don't need that one now. We need this one again. All right, so that was number one.
6: We need bout survived.
0: Bout survived, which... It's like a play, I would hope so. And in bout number two. Oh, Parents Week. Rod, you just enjoyed Parents Week.
6: I did.
0: At ODU.
6: Yes, and this
0: yours was not like this.
6: No, and this was sent to me not from an ODU student.
0: No, just
6: it came
0: sent
6: from
0: in.
6: Another school.
0: We do have to remember the internet encompasses everywhere.
6: Yes, and you also have to understand Parents Weekend took place at most universities over the weekend.
0: Yeah, right.
6: At least half of them.
0: Yeah.
6: Right? Yeah.
0: So that makes sense.
7: Yeah, I think this one's from Bangladesh, right?
0: I'm fairly certain you're right. But Parents Week can get awful messy, and that happens in bout number two. Parents Weekend was peak. I know the catering was mid. The football team lost by 30 points, but honestly, the hospitality from some of the parents was unmatched. 10 out of 10 weekend.
8: Alex, I swear to God, if this post implies what I think it implies based on a Snapchat video going around the frat group right now, I am going to end you.
0: Look, Ryan, I would never name names. I'm just saying, the complimentary brunch at the Marriott wasn't the only highlight of my Sunday morning. You know what I'm saying?
4: Wait a minute. Hold on. Is this about Ryan's mom? Donna? The woman who literally brought us homemade snickerdoodles on Friday afternoon and asked if we all remembered to do our laundry? Please, Alex, please tell me you didn't.
0: First of all, Donna is a vibrant, independent, newly divorced woman who's just trying to find her groove again. Second of all, she makes a fantastic mimosa.
6: Oh my God.
0: And thirdly, the snickerdoodles were so good.
8: Ugh. That's my mother. You sat at our tailgate. You drank my dad's alimony-funded IPAs and then snuck back to her hotel room. You are literally a predator. She's 45, dude.
0: Hey, for some women, 45 is thriving.

0: And a time when women is finally coming into their own. I can't read. Ryan, be honest. Did you not see this coming? She showed up in skinny jeans and a cropped university sweatshirt. The signs were there, bro. She came to play. I just wanted to help.
1: This is not funny. Alex, you're supposed to be my boy. This is an unspoken rule, you a-hole. A sacred brotherhood pact. You don't hook up with your frat brother's mom. This is so not effing cool.
2: Alex, you're literally 21. She has a Costco membership and a retirement fund. What could you possibly have in common besides your mutual desire to ruin Ryan's mental health?
3: Yo, pardon my late arrival to this mess. I just woke up.
4: Alex, I'm gonna have a meeting with our brothers. You will be kicked out of the frat.
0: Dave, that is so not cool.
1: That's not cool. What about hooking up with my mom, shooting a video, and then posting it all over?
0: Nobody can tell it's your mom from that angle. You can only hear here.
5: What?
4: Alex, you are dusty. You are a menace, and we won't have you. You will be kicked out of the frat.
1: Thanks, Dave.
0: F off! And Ryan, tell your mom I said hi. And ask her if she found my silver chain. I think I left it on her nightstand next to her reading glasses.
1: Ugh. You're horrible.
5: Yeah.
1: You are.
5: Yeah,
1: Alex is a jerk.
5: Yeah, you're not wrong.
1: You can't do that.
5: You're not wrong.
6: Yeah,
5: you're
6: out of the yeah, not to your friend.
1: That, you can't do that.
6: That was actually a Sean personal story. We just changed his name to Alex. Nance, so that was actually him.
5: Yeah, but yeah, but in the story, the part you got to remember is I'm Donna.
6: Oh, my God. Right. Yeah, that's right.
5: Oh, that is digital drama. Every week we do it. If you see one online somewhere, think we can use it, go ahead and take some screenshots. When you send us a link, half the time we can't access it because of privacy settings and people delete things, as it turns out. But go ahead and take some snapshots, send them over to us, rumble@fm99.com. We will change the names and any identifying information and make it palatable for the radio.
2: You gotta shimmy to this.
5: Yeah, but when I shimmy, it's less interesting. Nobody cares when I shimmy. They're like, is he having a seizure? What's happening? It's not interesting.
2: Oh.
5: Oh, man. All right, that was digital drama. I'll shake out. Well done, everybody. Kind of get it out, you know. Let go of that character.
2: Got it out of
5: you
2: our
5: were playing.
2: Systems.
5: Yes. Yeah. I am still eating this. Well, I actually just finished this delicious chicken sandwich. I'm about from Dave's Hot Chicken.
2: So good.
5: I'm about to go find out if there's any more back there because
2: I think there were some in the kitchen. You better be quick.
5: I'll fight somebody.
2: Yeah.
5: These things were so good.
2: Mm-hmm.
5: And I know your vegan one was delicious as well.
2: Oh, so good. I had two.
5: Yeah, that's right. You ate two already.
2: I had two. Two full Sammies.
5: Criminy.
2: Yeah.
5: And for the record, that rock solid deal is still available. 25 will get you 50. Rock solid deal. Dave's Hot Chicken. You can go to the FM 99 app or you can just search rock solid deals on Google. It should come right up for you. But 25 will get you 50. This stuff is delicious. They got two locations in Chesapeake. Do not sleep on that. We're going to take another quick break. When we come back, if you've ever been down and out and you needed a helping hand, it's always good to have somebody to turn to. Even celebrities go through this.
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8: If you don't mind, we're going to get real, really real for a moment.
9: Really real?
8: Yeah.
9: Rain, are you okay with that?
10: Yes. I'm so real right now.
8: Yes. No, we're going to get real. You know, promise it's going to be entertaining, but we're going to get real. We all know, I'm sure we all, maybe Rena doesn't, because, and I, again, I'm only saying this because of your age, but I don't want to exclude you. I know Sean and I have known people that have struggled with an addiction. Whether it's alcoholism or drug addiction of some kind. I know we have.
9: Unfortunately,
10: several people,
9: yes.
10: Actually.
8: Yes. Well, a few weeks ago, I came across this piece on Alice Cooper, who's been sober since the 70s.
9: Yeah.
8: And it wasn't always the case that he's been sober. You know,
9: well, since the 70s. Yeah.
8: Matter of fact, in the late 70s, he was struggling with advanced alcoholism. And he, you know, he's Alice Cooper. He had people around him, and nobody knew exactly what to do.
9: Well, and the problem is when you're a big enough celebrity, too, you get surrounded by yes men.
8: And nobody knew how to help him, and he wanted help. So I came across this piece, and I wasn't even looking for it. It just dropped in my lap, and I'm like, all right, I'll watch this. And it's Alice Cooper on a television show, and he's explaining what helped him get sober. And again, he's been sober since the late 70s.
9: Right.
8: This is a very interesting story.
11: Can you remember the exact day that you decided you wanted to live as opposed to die?
12: Yeah. I'll tell you a story. What happened was I read that Dick Van Dyke had gone through this kind of thing. And I actually called. I had never met Dick Van Dyke. And I called Dick Van Dyke at the Carol Burnett studio. And he was in the middle of a taping and came in, right to the phone and everything. And I told him what it was regarding, And I said, I want to know what to do. I don't know what to do. I really can't

0: nobody around me has any idea what to do because they've never been in the situation. And so I said, I understand that it's an alcoholic's responsibility to talk to another alcoholic and help him. And he told me exactly. He says, if you're going to go to a place, don't wait till tomorrow. Don't wait till you go right now. And I did. I packed up and left. I went to the hospital. And that's what you have to do. You have to make the decision and go.
1: He went on to say, Dick Van Dyke said, you literally have to go now because if you give it an hour.
2: Yeah, oh yeah.
1: You give it another hour.
2: Oh yeah.
1: All of a sudden it's a day, another week, and you're in big trouble.
2: Obviously to a very different degree, but this is just like when you hear people say all the time, you want to make a change, you want to eat better, you want to work out, you want to whatever.
1: You got to do it right now.
2: Right now. There's no reason to not start right now. If you tell yourself you're going to do it next week or you're going to start next month
3: Monday,
2: or whatever it is, you'll find another reason to keep putting it off.
1: One more day, one more week, one more month.
2: So if you're serious, you need to just do it.
1: So what I liked about that soundbite was, I didn't know Alice Cooper's story. I didn't know.
2: No, I didn't either.
1: For all I knew, he could have been on drugs the whole entire time. I don't know.
2: Wouldn't have shocked me, given his music
1: exactly.
2: And everything. Yeah.
1: And then the fact that Dick Van Dyke helped him.
2: That's crazy.
1: Dick Van Dyke at one point was a raging alcoholic.
2: Yeah.
1: Who knew?
2: Who knew?
1: Dick Van Dyke, happy old Dick Van Dyke.
2: Yeah, nobody thinks of that.
1: Chitty Chitty Bang Bang. Hey, buddy.
2: Yeah.
1: Nobody had any idea, I guess.
2: Maybe that's why there's such a bad accent in that movie.
1: Maybe so. But I thought that was a great story. So I was like, are there any others? And there's a long list of celebrities that have helped other celebrities. Samuel L. Jackson was saved by Lawrence Fishburne. He was heavily addicted to crack cocaine, hit rock bottom.
2: Wow.
1: And he said,
2: I didn't know that about him either.
1: Yep. Craig Ferguson was saved by Tom McGrath. You might not know the name, but Tom McGrath is a voice actor and animator. He wrote Madagascar for Disney, for DreamWorks. He also directed the films Megamind and Boss Baby.
2: Wow, okay, all right.
1: And Craig Ferguson was a raging alcoholic and planning on ending his life on Christmas Eve one year.
2: Oh, my gosh.
1: And a local bartender named Tom McGrath, who I just mentioned he became, talked him out of it and helped him get help.
2: That's amazing.
1: That's pretty cool. So there's a lot of these stories. Not going to go through them all, but I'm going to play you another soundbite here in a moment. But I will say Stevie Ray Vaughan, saved by David Bowie.
2: Wow.
1: Now, unfortunately, Stevie Ray would die in a helicopter crash years later.
2: But different. Yeah.
1: Tom Hanks helped Michael Keaton early in Keaton's career. He was out of control. He was partying nonstop 24/7, and Tom Hanks pulled him aside and basically set him straight, gave him the serious intervention, a serious private intervention is what Keaton said, and explained to him what was going to happen to him if he does not stop right now. And he said he did.
2: Yeah.
1: Eminem, saved by Elton John. Steven Tyler, saved by Elton John. The guy from Take That, who's very popular over in England, saved by Elton John.
2: Wow.
1: Will Arnett, saved Bradley Cooper. That story was crazy. Bradley Cooper went to a dinner party at Will Arnett's and embarrassed everybody and was a complete tool, had no idea. And Will Arnett showed up and said, do you know what you did at my party? And he said, no. And he said, let me tell you.
2: Oh,
1: and
2: wow.
1: He said it was at that moment that Will Arnett tried to explain to him what kind of shape he's in. It's really bad shape. We really need to get you help. And then he ended up helping Bradley Cooper.
3: Oh, wow.
2: Dude, wow.
1: Who was a raging alcoholic. But the one I want to play for you is Robert Downey Jr., who we all know that story. Severe drug addiction, multiple arrests, went to jail.
2: Yep.
1: When he got out, he was still struggling. And he was running out of money. Nobody wanted to work with him.
2: Mm-hmm.
1: He was seen as a, pariah. Don't want him.
2: Yeah.
1: Want him. But Mel Gibson, of all people, helped him. And Mel Gibson, of all people, helped him. And this is from a speech from the American Cinematheque Award Show back in October of 2011, before Mel Gibson had his meltdown. Or actually, it was shortly thereafter, maybe? Hang on.
4: I asked Mel to present this award to me for a reason. Because when I couldn't get sober, he told me not to give up hope, and he urged me to find my faith. Didn't have to be his or anyone else's as long as it was rooted in forgiveness. And I couldn't get hired, so he cast me in the lead of a movie that was actually developed for him. And he kept a roof over my head, and he kept food on the table. And most importantly, he said that if I accepted responsibility for my wrongdoings, and if I embraced that part of my soul that was ugly, hugging the cactus, he calls it, He said that if I hugged the cactus long enough, I'd become a man of some humility and that my life would take on a new meaning. And I did, and it worked. All he asked in return was that someday I help the next guy in some small way.
1: So he basically, you know, paid him.
2: Yeah.
1: He basically paid him and was there for him every step of the way to make sure he didn't fall again. And then Mel Gibson, of course, had his meltdown. So in the same night, Robert Downey continues the speech. Here we go.
4: It's reasonable to assume that at the time he didn't imagine the next guy would be him. Or that someday was tonight. So anyway, on this special occasion, and in light of the recent holidays, including Columbus Day, I humbly ask that you join me, unless you are completely without sin, in which case you picked the wrong industry, in forgiving my friend his trespasses, offering him the same clean slate you have me, and allowing him to continue his great and ongoing contribution to our collective art without shame. He's hugged the cactus long enough.
1: That's great. You know what's funny is that was good of Mel Gibson to do that for Robert Downey because in that speech, he really needed Robert Downey.
2: Yeah.
1: So, yeah. But, if you're struggling, man, reach out to somebody. There's all kinds of services available.
2: Yeah, I was going to say, that's one of the things that so many people don't think about is that when you're struggling, you feel like you're in a hole.
1: Yeah.
2: You feel like nobody cares, like it's you against this issue you're dealing with, and that's just not the case. There are people out there who care and want to help, and there are services out there as well.
1: Plenty of people have been down the same road before.
2: Yeah.
1: You might not think so, but they have.
2: Yeah. Oh, and like you said when we started this conversation, unfortunately, everybody in this room knows people who has been affected by this to varying degrees. So, again, don't be embarrassed. You're not alone. This is a pretty unfortunately common thing, but people care. We're glad you're here. You know, we want you to continue to be here.
1: Amen.
2: You don't usually hear all this serious talk from us, but...
1: No, but occasionally we can actually do something nice, and we just
2: empathize.
1: Did. Yes. By the way, mark that down as a public service announcement. We do...
2: Hey, we got one!
1: We get credit for that.
3: When we go visiting, this is what we do. When we pay a visit, we enjoy each minute so. But after we have stayed a while, it's time for us to...

0: We're getting out of here.
1: It's true, we are.
0: The weather's going to be crap when we come back here at 4 o'clock, right?
1: Yeah, it probably is, in all honesty. Yeah.
2: But I'm still warm from Dave's hot chicken.
1: Yeah!
2: Spice will keep you alive, man.
0: Yep, rock solid deal right now. Hey, coming up tomorrow, welcome to the internet, F My Life, and oh, is that where that came from? Look at there! That's all happening tomorrow on Rumble in the Morning.
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0: 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Fine again. Rock 799. A heads up that the Hampton Roads Bridge Tunnel is going to be undergoing a series of full directional weekend closures. This according to 10 on your side, and this is going to happen through the month of October. They've got roadway repaving that they got to take care of out there. So the closure is going to begin at 9 o'clock on Friday nights when it comes to the weekends in October. And then it will go through the weekend ending 5 a.m. on Monday, leaving the opposite direction of I-64 open for traffic during that time. But just a heads up for that weekend traffic, that weekend travel through the HRBT. VDOT emphasized to 10 on your side that this repaving work is separate from the ongoing HRBT expansion project. This is just, we got to make the road better. So heads up, if you want to see more, go to wavy.com. They've got the complete listing right there.
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0: It's the Foo Fighters, Learn to Fly, Rockin' Up on 99, a band who played DC not too long ago. I heard it was like a 3-hour long set because that's how the Foo Fighters do it. Here's how we do it. The Rumble in the Morning Hoosier Caddy Golf Tournament is coming up. 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It's at Hells Point Golf Club in Virginia Beach, Saturday, October 3rd. You can get in on this. Registration is going on right now. $125 gets you in. 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
7: There's a big article on one of the local news sites about how they're already preparing the Christmas lights. Crews in Virginia Beach are preparing for the holiday season. The Virginia Aquarium is going to host the Trail of Lights this year. Instead of doing it on the boardwalk, they're going to have it at the Virginia Aquarium. The first time ever, a new holiday light display replacing the holiday lights at the beach event. So no more driving on the boardwalk. Instead, we're going to the Virginia Beach Aquarium. This all opens to the public on November 20th. Just a very early heads up on all of that. AC/DC right now, Money Talks is on FM 99.

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0: It's the Offspring, rocking FM 99 with Self-Esteem. We've got a contest going on. We want to see your bad ink. We've done contests like this in the past, and there are some really bad ink out there. Show us your bad tattoo for the chance to win a $500 Valhalla Rose tattoo and piercing gift card so you can get it covered up. How sweet would that be? You know, that tattoo that you thought would be cool at the time, but it ended up not being cool. Here's your chance. A second winner is going to score a $250 Valhalla Rose tattoo and piercing gift card to mask that bad tattoo. Everybody who enters will receive a $50 Valhalla Rose tattoo and piercing gift certificate. 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

0: 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And I support banning members of Congress from trading stocks. 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I'd be honored to have your vote. I'm Elaine Luria, candidate for Congress, and I approve this message.
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8: Yeah, we'll get this lunchbox opened up. Start with the facts and stats. It's our chance to learn a little bit of trivia here. Like, men really do have worse handwriting than women. They also tend to write faster. Well, women tend to write faster than men. It all has to do with how we're brought up, apparently. Reptiles, wee is solid and the largest organ in the human body. You know what I'm talking about. Only discovered in the past 20 years or so. That's according to scientists. It is called the interstitium. And most of us don't know we have one. I had no idea I had one. Soundgarden, My Wave. That's going to kick off lunch on FM 99.

0: It's Metallica, rocking up a 99, Fade to Black is the name of the song, and kind of what the clouds did with the sky. It's more like fade to a nice light gray. Cloudy skies as we go through the day today. Chances of showers, especially as we get into later today and later on this evening as well. Highs today only around 80, but after this, it's going to cool off quite a bit. I mean, it's fall officially, and we're going to get a little kick of fall over the next few days. Highs tomorrow hitting the low 70s by Thursday and Friday. The high, 69. Nice.
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0: Morgan Benjamin. Diary of Jane, Rock 799. Daylight saving time. It is happening. All that talk earlier this year about how we were not going to have daylight saving time again, or maybe we weren't going to do it. I feel like we do this every year, though. Not at the fall one, because the fall one, we spring back, we fall back, I guess I should say, move the clock an hour back, we gain an extra hour of weekend, so nobody is against this one. 2026, daylight saving time will end Sunday, November 1st at 2 a.m. That means at 2 a.m., it then becomes 1 a.m. again, and we get an extra hour of weekend. We get an extra hour of technically Halloween night since it's November 1st. The first Sunday in November is traditionally when the clocks roll back each year. So it just worked out really well for us this year.
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0: It's the Foo Fighters, Best of You, Rocks FM 99. And we've got Farm Aid 2026 happening this Saturday at Veterans United Home Loans Amphitheater of Virginia Beach. I mean, you've got a ton of all-star lineup musical artists that are a part of this, all of them donating their performance in support of family farmers and homegrown food. But this whole thing is like a big event. I was reading the press release about it. There's a whole vendor village area that's got all kinds of farm things to check out. I know it sounds weird when I say that, but here's how it's written. It will engage festival goers in hands-on activities about soil, water, energy, food, and farming. Activities include weaving a rug with local fibers, sharing recipes from your home place, understanding the role of farm workers, and learning about ocean farming as well, which I guess around here, ocean farming would be pretty important. But kind of a cool event. If you are interested in more details about it, check out the Veterans United Home Loans Amphitheater at Virginia Beach website or go to farmaid.org/2026.
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10: FM 99 rocks. chances for rain in the forecast for today, and even better as we go into tomorrow and Thursday. Cooler, too, as we go into tomorrow and Thursday. Highs tomorrow in the low 70s, 69 by Thursday and Friday. Black crows right now, hard to handle. 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

0: Stone Sour, FM 99 Rocks. It's Nick Hagin with you. Hampton Roads, Tuesday afternoon. And yeah, windy conditions, coastal flood watch, coastal flood advisory in effect as well throughout Hampton Roads and coastal Carolina. And rain as well is pretty much scattered throughout the area, popping up all over the places. That's what we're going to be seeing the next couple of days here at Hampton Roads. More fall-like wet weather conditions, and honestly, there are parts of Hampton Roads that truly could use the rain. I saw we could see up to 3 inches of rain, so fingers crossed the areas that truly need it, like Virginia Beach and parts of Chesapeake, that they get it.
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1: Starting out with a crash up in Newport News, 64 East. It's near Lee Hall, blocking off the left lane. Your delays behind it are about a mile. Heavy delays in Newport News, the opposite direction, 64 West between Denby Boulevard and Victory Boulevard. Weather and construction is what's kind of clogging that area up. The HRBT from the Hampton side, east near Mercury Boulevard. Norfolk side, west puts you around Bay Avenue. Headed towards the Berkeley, 264 West near Campo Stella Road. The Portsmouth side, east of the downtown tunnel, is at the Martin Luther King Freeway. It's actually pretty heavy. In Chesapeake, 64 East near Battlefield Boulevard. Congestion in Chesapeake through Suffolk, 664 South between Dock Landing and the Western Freeway Interchange. Again, that could be weather-related. Newport News, 664 South to the Modern Merrimack is before 35th Street. And the Gilmerton Bridge has two openings scheduled for you, back-to-back, 3:45 and 4 p.m. I'm Mike Alexander, FM 99.
2: All right, it's Nick hanging with you, 3:21 on a wet Tuesday afternoon. The rain has begun here in Chesapeake. Yeah. Heard a little thunder out there, too.
1: Did you?
2: I was kind of lingering. I had to go stand outside after having the Reaper challenge.
1: Cool yourself down a little bit.
2: Yeah.
1: Then the cameras finally said, you have to put your clothes on if you're going to do that.
2: Yeah, I know. Damn flock cameras out there. Ruining all the fun. Back in the day, you used to be able to just do that.
1: Right, of course.
2: And flock cameras out here. Preventing the nudity out in public. It's wild. Let's talk the best jobs in America for 2026. So if you're looking to get out of whatever game you're in, make a new move in your career, I have the top jobs for you. And of course, number one, once again, was nurse practitioner.
1: That's the best?
2: Yes, best job.

0: job in America for a third straight year. They base their rankings on things like how well each job pays, fulfilling they are, stressful they are, how realistic it is to have a good work-life balance. They also look at job openings and room for advancement. And nurse practitioner, the typical salary is $129,000 a year.
1: That's not bad at all.
0: Unemployment rate is less than 1%.
1: Love that.
0: And they expect 40% more job openings for nurse practitioners over the next decade.
1: Well, then people can't love it that much if they're leaving. There's so many openings. No, I'm kidding. They probably move
0: up. Or we can look at it as so many of us are getting sicker. And we need more workers and they can't keep up the demand.
1: You know, there was this guy, he ate a super spicy chicken sandwich, needed to come in. We had to look him over.
0: Might have to go home for the day.
1: No, no.
0: Who knows? And by home, I mean just somehow end up at a movie theater to eat a popcorn to settle the stomach.
1: Yeah, you know, home.
0: Yeah. financial manager made the list.
1: No, I can't math. Are you kidding me?
0: Yeah, more money but less job growth.
1: Yeah.
0: In that job.
1: I'm bad with my money. You think I want to handle someone else's?
0: I don't need that. IT manager was number three on the list.
1: Okay. All right.
0: Okay. An information security analyst. Number four. That just sounds very, I mean,
1: I don't
0: say stress, but I'm like, that sounds stressful to me.
1: If you were to ask me to repeat what that job title was, that would stress me out.
0: I'm the information security analyst. Like, that means I hold information, I'm security for all the analysts, right? Like, that's a scary thing to hold that type of power.
1: That's a heavy key.
0: Yeah. And then number five on the list was physician assistant.
1: A magician's assistant?
0: A physician.
1: A magician's assistant.
0: Physician.
1: Wow. Magician's assistant.
0: I know sometimes I can't speak, and the Carolina Reaper pepper rub is definitely messing with my lips right now, but I know I'm saying that word correctly. Physician assistant. The rest of the top 10, medical and health service manager, software developer, data scientist, speech language
1: pathologist. Oh, that's yours. That's perfect for you.
0: And pilot.
1: Pilot?
0: I felt like pilot would be a very stressful job.
1: Yeah. Well, you don't like planes, so that's a biased opinion.
0: But I mean, also, I could just imagine, like, you know, your job is I have to fly from X to Z with a whole bunch of people, and there might be some rowdy. I don't know. You
1: X
0: know?
1: To Z.
0: Of, yeah, you know, skipping their
1: skipping their layover at Y.
0: Remember, I'm only looking for direct flights here. Okay, there's no layovers in my flight.
1: Then you go from Y to Z. Yeah. Go from X to Z.
0: There is no Y. That's what I'm saying. You just
1: if you're skipping over Y, you might have just run out of fuel. And then your job's really stressful. Might as well just go be the magician's assistant.
0: Oh my gosh. Whew. There you go. Those are the top jobs that if you're looking for a career change.
1: That's right. So you can jump from A to H.
0: Yep. I'll be on your flight out of Norfolk International here to Orlando at some point in the future.
2: 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I just got to make a, you know, they're like the organ grinder monkey music, you know, make a collect of the money on the street.
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5: 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And where history still comes alive like nowhere else? 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
10: 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It is Nick Hagan with you. Mike Alexander got another traffic update coming your way in a little bit. And we've got your moron of the day as well. Right now, more Rock Soundgarden.

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1: Weather is getting to you guys a little bit out there. Got a crash in Newport News, 64 East near Lee Hall, blocking the left lane. Your delays with that one are about a mile back. Also got a crash in Portsmouth, 264 West near Greenwood Drive, blocking the left lane. Heavy at Frederick Boulevard with a couple other crashes sprinkled in the delays there. Heavy delays in Newport News, 64 West between Denby Boulevard and Victory Boulevard. Weather and construction could be the cause. The HRBT on the Hampton side, east near Mercury Boulevard. Norfolk side, west of the 564 interchange. Moving on towards Berkeley, 264 West puts you at Campostello Road. The Portsmouth side, east of the downtown tunnel around the Martin Luther King Freeway. In Chesapeake, 64 East near Battlefield Boulevard. Congestion in Chesapeake through Suffolk, 664 South between Dock Landing and the Western Freeway interchange. That could be, again, because of weather slowing you down. Newport News, 664 South to the Monitor Merrimack before 35th Street. The Gilmerton had that opening at 345 not too long ago, so you might be seeing the recovery go. Another one not too far behind at 4 p.m. And I'm Mike Alexander, FM 99.
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6: All right, let's get into it. 3:52 time to talk stupid.
1: Yeah.
6: Dutch ovening your girlfriend.
1: Oh. That's what David Alvarado does to his significant other every time he cooks, right? The Dutch oven.
6: He has a significant
1: other? I don't know.
6: A 32-year-old man in Florida by the name of Anthony Gordon was arrested this month after an altercation with his girlfriend that started by simply passing gas.
1: Well, you might need to change your sheets on a couple of those, too.
6: Yeah, those were a little wet. So the girlfriend asked Anthony, did you stop farting in bed? Anthony got mad.
1: He got mad.
6: He got mad. Set him off.
1: Where else am I supposed to do this?
6: Started arguing with her.
1: Okay.
6: Called her some mean names I can't say on the radio.
1: No.
6: So she did the appropriate thing and spat at him.
1: Yeah, I get that.
6: Yeah.
1: Honestly, light punishment.
6: Yeah. Yeah. He responded by strangling her.
1: That is assault.
6: Yes.
1: An attempted murder.
6: Yeah. Grabbed her by the throat, two hands. Pulling her off the bed onto the floor, girlfriend managed to bite his fingers to get him off of her. She called the police. Later said he was choking her for several seconds and she couldn't breathe.
1: That's honestly terrifying. You know who else hates that? Your cellmates in prison.
6: Yeah.
1: They don't tolerate farting very much.
6: Well, and here's a... Yes, it's the farting that they don't.
1: Yeah.
6: Not the assault of a female. Now, here's the thing. When officers pressed Anthony for his side of the story, he said that he choked that dumb...
1: Oh, yeah. Okay, so admission of guilt.
6: Yep.
1: Okay.
6: Because she spat on him. He was charged with domestic battery by strangulation.
1: Yeah.
6: That's a felony.
1: So Anthony's the bad guy here.
6: Yes.
1: If you haven't noticed, Anthony is the bad guy.
6: Well, Anthony reminds me a lot of Bear from Obsession. And if I've learned anything from the internet, Bear is actually the victim of that movie.
1: Oh.
6: So Anthony's a victim here.
1: Okay, sure. I haven't seen it. So you stand on that platform by yourself.
6: Rod at FM99.com, ladies. That is where you can send all of your complaints.
1: Scapegoat.
6: There you go. That is your boy Rod of the day. More stupid news after the break. Actually, Rod, Sean, Rita, they're back with Stupid News Extra.
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10: Stupid News Extra now, and we're all back here. We braved the day, made our way back in here. Honestly, not bad where I was, but that's okay. An Iowa family is being recognized by the Guinness World Records for a very unusual thing. Five generations of their family all share the same birthday.
11: That's bizarre.
12: How many greats is that? Right.
11: Five generations. It could just be five different people, right? How long is a generation? 30 years?
10: I think it's just, when you say generation, I think it's just like father to son to grandson to...
12: Yeah.
10: I think that's what they mean by generations when they talk family. They say Fred Harlow was born September 14th, and he shares that birthday with his grandfather, Wilbur, his mother, Addie, his daughter, Emma, and his grandson, Arthur.
11: That's bizarre.
12: Huh.
11: That's really weird.
10: He goes, you know, when you have children, yeah, they're a gift. This is a very unique gift. We always thought it was pretty cool, but I never thought of it as a record holder type thing. Just kind of figured everything happened for a reason. I'm sorry, but September 14th, if you're all being born on September 14th, the weird part about this to me is that at some point you have to realize that you conceived your child the same day your parents did it and conceived you.
11: Well, maybe. I mean, it's possible. Or are they having C-sections so they all come out on the 14th?
12: I don't know.
10: I like to think that they're mapping this out. They're being weird.
12: That's
10: they're like
12: gross. That's
10: they're
12: weird.
10: Like it's generational birthday day.
12: Ugh.
10: So we all need to hook up so the kid can be born on the 14th.
12: No.
10: Yep. Honey, get over here.

0: here. It's, we got to make sure our kid's born on the 14th.
1: It's weird.
0: It is a little weird. It's just, I mean, five generations. It happened once or twice is one thing, but five generations of your family. Also, is the birthday better or worse like that? Because you got to share it with a bunch of people.
1: I don't know.
0: So like, do you get less gifts? Because I got to get a gift for dad and grandma and my brother.
2: But it's also my
0: birthday,
2: so like...
0: Yeah, but everybody else has to get a gift for everybody too, so they can't get like several things for you. They got to get something for everybody.
1: I think it would suck if you shared your birthday with a brother or a sister and you weren't twins.
0: That's true. Like if you were born like the next year or 2 years later, but on the same birthday.
1: Yeah, that would suck.
0: Well, with this family, it seems like a distinct possibility.
1: Yeah, because you're sharing cake and everything else. You know?
0: Yeah, yeah.
1: I want my own cake.
0: Yep. They said that they say they're not planning it. I refuse to believe this. I don't think there's any other way you can make this happen for five generations. Either way, somebody out there is going to text us and be like, well, we're eight generations or six generations. Me and my family have been born on the same day for the last 78 years. Whatever it is. It's odd. But it's true.
2: And stupid.
0: And that's why we call it.
2: That's the second time we've done that backwards. Oh, wait, no, I'm backwards.
0: Yeah.
2: Oh, my goodness. I'm stupid and true, and this is Stupid News Extra.
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1: Got a crash. It is in Portsmouth, 264 West near Greenwood Drive. It was blocking off the left lane with heavy delays pushing behind it at Frederick Boulevard. Another crash in Chesapeake, 64 East near Battlefield Boulevard, blocking off the left lane. It caused some more delays getting towards the high rise, which is still slowing things down. Near Battlefield, it's just slow work. Heavy delays in Newport News are starting to clear out between Denby Boulevard and Victory Boulevard on 64 West. At the HRBT, Hampton Side East is before the 664 interchange. Believe it or not, that's an improvement. Norfolk Side West at the 564 interchange. Congestion in Norfolk, 564 East getting into the 64 interchange before Terminal. Headed towards the Berkeley, 264 West around Campostella Road. The Portsmouth Side East of the downtown tunnels leaving the Martin Luther King Freeway. Congestion in Chesapeake through Suffolk, 664 South between Dock Landing and the Western Freeway interchange, starting to clear up a little bit, but could be weather related. And Newport News, 664 South to the Monterey Merrimack before 35th Street. 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
0: It's the 420 Munchies.
3: Still feeling it.
1: Yeah?
3: I'm still feeling it. It's Nick hanging with you, Mike Alexander as well, 422.
1: That Dave's Hot Chicken.
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0: Yeah, man. Doing the Reaper challenge. I'm still feeling it. Well, like 2 hours later.
1: Told you not to.
0: I know you told me not to. My wife tells me a lot of things, too. She says, don't eat the spicy stuff. And guess what I do?
1: Eat the spicy stuff?
0: Yeah.
1: And follow it with dairy?
0: Yeah.
1: Mm-hmm.
0: That's how I roll. I want to know what it feels like. And yeah, oh my gosh.
1: Well, the rest of us in this building have to suffer. The ventilation, not great today.
0: Well, don't worry. It's not gonna impact for about another hour or so on that.
1: Yeah, I will still be here.
0: You'll still be here, but 95% of the building will be gone.
1: Oh, so I'm just
0: collateral
1: casualty?
0: Yeah.
1: Got it.
0: Yeah, here.
1: Great.
0: Sorry.
1: Are you?
0: No.
1: No. No, you're
0: not. Somebody's got to go.
1: Somebody's got to go. Whoa.
0: So, you know, it is what it is. You're the sacrifice today, Mike. No, that was some delicious chicken.
1: Mm-hmm. It really was. I got the medium one because I'm responsible.
0: Tell me about it because you also had mac and cheese on yours.
1: I did have mac and cheese, which is appeared on their website. It appears to be like a newerish type item. It was the medium hot chicken. It was had mac and cheese, got the pickles, got the slaw on it, got some fries with some of the Dave sauce. I also got the Mike's hot honey because it had my name on it, so how could I not?
0: Of course.
1: You are
0: hot honey.
1: Thank you. That's what they all say.
0: Yep.
1: But no. It was really, really good. Right. And now that I know it's right here off of Battlefield, not too far from us.
0: I know.
1: That's a problem.
0: That's going to be very dangerous.
1: For me.
0: I don't think I'm going to be doing the Carolina Reaper.
1: Oh, but you've already done it once.
0: I've done it once.
1: You've built up the tolerance.
0: Nah, I just want to go enjoy hot now.
1: Yeah?
0: And hot is still really good and spicy. I'm getting some for Hannah tonight. Going to bring her home some because I'm good for the day. I think I'm good on eating for the day.
1: Are you?
0: Yeah.
1: Yeah?
0: That's okay. Just
1: sitting in there with that fireball?
0: Yep. Fireball is still in the stomach, but worth it. Truly,
1: it was
0: honestly,
1: delicious.
0: It was
1: dude.
0: Delicious. It was so flavorful. It was a flavorful Carolina Reaper sandwich.
1: Dave's really got some good chicken.
0: They do. Good fries as well. Mm-hmm. I love the pickles. Those were really good.
1: Yeah, man.
0: Now, this is really cool. Something else going on. Heinz is introducing the Heinz Dipper, a fry box designed with a built-in ketchup pocket for easy dipping on the go.
1: Yeah, I'm pretty sure Burger King had that with their chicken fries.
0: Yeah, it's not the same. All right, it's just not. The design features a classic fry box shape with an attached side compartment that can be pulled out. So instead of juggling packets or squeezing sauce directly on a fries, you dip it into the built-in cup.
1: Okay, I see that.
0: Yeah. See, a little different. The Heinz Dipper debuted at select restaurants yesterday, including sports stadiums across 11 countries worldwide. For now, it's mostly a publicity stunt.
1: Oh, come on. No, something convenient like that, you got to put it on the market.
0: I know. In North America, they're at a few random burger joints, with the biggest place being Toronto's Scotiabank Arena. So you got to go see a Maple Leafs game. To really get your hand,
1: you gotta
0: on
1: get a passport to get one of these.
0: Get a passport, go to Canada, and sit through a Maple Leafs game.
1: I'm looking at it now. I understand how it's different. This is like a mailbox. You pull the thing down to
0: So open it up and then bloop.
1: Now I get it.
0: Squirt it into that little square.
1: You want to finish that sentence?
0: Yep. Squirt it into that little square and dip away. Get your fry all up in there.
1: Yeah.
0: There you go.
1: Uh-huh.
0: Get your 420 munchies. Yummy. 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
1: For
0: Make
1: what?
0: Some plans, 8:30 for Smoke Barbecue Restaurant and Bar in Newport News. $25 is going to get you $50 to spend there. 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

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Got another traffic update coming your way in just a little bit. And what sport is actually a lot more dangerous than it seems? We'll talk about it coming up right now. Beastie Boys.

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1: You got a crash in Chesapeake 64 East near Battlefield Boulevard, blocking off the left lane. Your delays towards the high rise are before Battlefield. HRBT on the Hampton side east is before the 664 interchange. Norfolk side west right around 564. Headed towards the Berkeley 264 west before Campostella Road. Portsmouth side east of the downtown tunnels before Elm Avenue. Congestion in Norfolk 564 east getting into the 64 interchange pushes you back heavy before terminal. Congestion in Chesapeake through Suffolk 664 south between Dock Landing and the Western Freeway interchange is because of weather, most likely. And Newport News 664 south to the M&Ms before 35th Street. 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
2: All right, it is Nick hanging with you, and let's talk the most dangerous sports.
1: Okay,
2: these are sports that are a lot more dangerous than they might seem.
1: Gator wrestling.
2: Close. People online are talking about unexpectedly dangerous sports, like, for instance, water polo.
1: Yeah. Well, if you get a cramp in your leg, or hit by the ball and knocked unconscious, you're in the water. What are you going to do?
2: Treading water for like an hour.
1: You're going to be exhausted.
2: Yeah.
1: Those Olympians.
2: Very easy to drown. Somebody said darts.
1: Yeah. Those are projectiles with points on them that are usually played at frat houses after everyone is about three kegs in.
2: Exactly. That's the thing. Bar, drinking.
1: Yep.
2: Then one dude. Projectile being thrown.
1: One dude's like, you can definitely hit this apple off the top of my head with one of those.
2: Yep. Yeah. Sumo wrestling.
1: Yeah. Have you seen how big those guys are?
2: Yes. They can break you in half. Cheerleading also made the list. I agree. Cheerleading is a lot more dangerous than...
1: Those pyramids get up real high.
2: Yeah. Fall.
1: And they throw you.
2: Break bones.
1: Uh-huh.
2: You could die.
1: You could. The music selection couldn't be your vibe.
2: Exactly.
1: Yeah.
2: You weren't feeling Black Eyed Peas, My Humps.
1: That's right.
2: And then they dropped you.
1: You make
2: because
1: one...
2: of your hump.
1: You make...
2: Your lovely lady lumps.
1: One wrong step off beat, your high school career is over.
2: Exactly. Yeah. Check it out. Tug of war also.
1: Yeah, rope burn on your hands.
2: Yeah. We're just getting pulled over. You don't know what you, that could hurt.
1: Yeah.
2: We used to.
1: Smash your face in the ground?
2: Back when there was a, there used to be this really cool thing that they did at Wesleyan called Mug Games. They stopped doing it along with so much other fun stuff over there. But tug of war was one of the things that you would do in the mud. And yeah, let me tell you, that was, I remember being like 19, not of course intoxicated I was.
1: of course not.
2: And falling over during tug of war in mud, I just remember being like, oh my God, because like a rock like ripped up my leg and I'm just like, I don't care, man. You gotta win for the fraternity.
1: And then you're at the front of the line of everyone who got pulled over and now a whole bunch of dudes are falling on top of you.
2: Exactly.
1: I don't like that sound.
2: Exactly, yeah. I was just thinking about all those dudes falling on me. That's what that sound was. Of,
1: oh, I know what it was.
2: Yeah.
1: I know.
2: There you go. That's just some of the sports out there you gotta be careful for, you know?
1: Careful with your darts.
2: Might pull an ACL there playing darts.
1: You cheerleading dart players.
2: Never know what's going to happen. 5 o'clock funnies coming up right after the break.
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14: I like that country song, It's 5 O'Clock Somewhere. The song that justifies drinking any time of the day. You just say it's 5 o'clock and it's okay, right? It only works for drinking, though. You can't show up late for work and be like, hey, 9 o'clock somewhere. It'd be nice if that did work, though. If your boss is like, well, I can't argue with that logic. Hell, get in here. Hell, by that logic, it's 5 o'clock somewhere. Let's get out of here. I do like that song, It's 5 O'Clock Somewhere, though. There's a line in the chorus where he says this. He goes, it's only half past 12. That's 12:30, just to be clear. He said, it's only half past 12, but I don't care. It's 5 o'clock somewhere. Right? Well, that's not true. You know what I mean? It may be 5:30 somewhere. But we don't lose a half hour just because you change time zones. That's not how that works, Alan Jackson.
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1: Got a crash. It's in Hampton, 64 West near Mercury Boulevard. The right two lanes are blocked off. Emergency crews were out there on the scene. You're slowing down near Pine Chapel Road. At the HRBT from the Hampton side east before Armistead. Norfolk side west still hanging around just before the 564 interchange. Headed towards Berkeley, 264 West before Campostella Road. Portsmouth side east of the downtown tunnels before Elm Avenue, or right around it at least. In Chesapeake, 64 east, you're at Battlefield Boulevard as you head towards the high rise. And Newport News, 664 south of the M&M, 35th Street. 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
7: Ding.
8: All right.
1: Two in a row.
8: All right. Let's do it.
1: Love it.
8: Let's go back in time. Let's learn some things on this day in history for September 22nd.
1: Yeah.
8: I do want to say shout out today, first day of fall. So, hey, fall is upon us.
1: And it storms immediately to cool things off.
8: That's exactly how, you know,
1: fall
8: is here. So, there's that. Also, 41 years ago, 1985, I bring this up because this weekend, going to be happening here. But the first Farm Aid concert was put on 41 years ago.
1: That's right, Virginia Beach, bringing it home.
8: Willie Nelson, Neil Young, and Johnny the Cougar Mellencamp were the main organizers. Other performers included Johnny Cash, Bob Dylan, John Denver, Foreigner, and an unknown band called Bon Jovi.
1: Never heard of them.
8: Show would go on to raise $7 million for America's family farmers.
1: I'm sure those last guys were, you know, hoping their career really turns out, like living on a prayer.
8: Yeah, I feel like, yeah.
1: Yeah. But you make it to something like that, you're at least halfway there.
8: Yeah, exactly, exactly.
1: Instead of working on the docks.
8: Yeah. Feel like you'd become a desperado if you didn't make it.
1: It's tough. Yeah. You know, you take a dose of that, could be like some bad medicine if it doesn't turn out very well. Then you're going to

0: to run away.
1: I think we've pretty much hit all the Bon Jovi I know on that. So,
0: it's a slippery slope when it's wet.
1: There you go. Yeah. Good one. You got the album.
0: Woo!
1: 37 years ago, 1989, speaking of slippery when wet, Baywatch premiered on NBC. And it ran for 11 seasons.
0: In slow motion.
1: Yep. Still running in slow motion right now.
0: Still going.
1: Still going. Yeah.
0: The episodes were supposed to be like a half hour. It ended up being like an hour.
1: And 32 years ago in 1994, Friends debuted on NBC.
0: Did I get that right? Was it four?
1: It's three.
0: It's three?
1: It's three. Thought it was three.
0: No, it's three's too low.
1: I could swear it's three.
0: It's four. It's got to be four. Are you looking up how many claps are in the Friends theme?
1: Rembrandt's Friends theme song.
0: It's got to be four.
1: We're gonna try and figure this out.
0: We're
1: actually
0: listening to it right now.
1: I mean, why not? What the hell? if I can get it up, we're gonna listen to it. All right. If I can get it, we're gonna figure this out.
0: I don't want to listen to it if it's up. I want to listen to the song.
1: You know how it is when you try and
0: keep it out of my ears.
1: Nope, I want to put it in your ears because we got to figure this out now, all right? So we're going to figure this out here.
0: Oh, two unskippable ads?
1: I know, right?
0: All right, here it goes.
1: All right, here we go. I'm pretty sure it's three.

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1: That's
0: one.
1: That's right. 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
12: 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Got Mike Alexander joining us here in a little bit with one last traffic update for you and your Hollywood happenings. Right now it's Alice in Chains.

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0: 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Injured in an accident? Dial 757-INJURED for Larry King.
1: Still trying to clear out a crash that was in Hampton, 64 West near Mercury Boulevard, blocking off the right shoulder, slowing things down into the 664 interchange. HRBT over on the Hampton side east here at Armistead. The Norfolk side west has come down before Bay Avenue. Headed towards the Berkeley, 264 West in Norfolk is still right around Campostella Road. Portland side east of the downtown tunnel is clear. Chesapeake, 64 East at Battlefield Boulevard. Newport News, 664 South to the Modern Merrimack, right around 35th Street. And the JRB having an opening well beyond its bedtime, right around 7 p.m. this evening.

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6: All right, it is time to get into the things going on in the world of entertainment, and let's start with Robert Eggers. He's the guy that did Nosferatu.
0: Yeah.
6: He did The Witch.
0: Yeah.
6: The Not Vitch. The Witch, The Vitch.
0: The Vitch.
6: The Vitch.
0: Yes. Double V, it's what it was.
6: Double
0: V. There's a separation in between the two.
6: The Vitch.
0: It's a good movie.
6: It's a good one, yeah. Well, he is, he also has a werewolf film coming out this Christmas as well with William Dafoe.
0: Is it the Werewolf?
6: No, it's just a werewolf.
0: Oh.
6: But it's spelled...
0: With a V?
6: With a U.
0: The...
6: W-E-R-W-U.
0: The werewolf?
6: The werewolf. well, he's going to be taking on an adaptation of William Shakespeare's Romeo and Juliet.
0: Hold on, I have to find the W in there.
6: I know. Where is it? Where is it going to be? Yes.
0: Romeo and...
6: And Juliet.
0: Juliet.
6: That is quite an intriguing person to get for, like, listen, we got the Leo one, which modernized it, gunfights and all that at gas stations.
0: I watched that one in high school.
6: Yeah, I actually, we got to watch both in high school.
0: Yeah.
6: And what I remember out of watching both of them is that I ain't care for the Leo one.
0: Yeah.
6: And the other one, boobs. The original one from like the 60s had boobs in it.
0: All right.
6: Yeah.
0: See?
6: Because our teacher forgot and freaked out in English class and was like, you didn't see those. Little did she know. 30 years later, I'd be telling all of you.
0: Right.
6: How I got to see boobs in ninth grade English.
0: But it was for education.
6: It was. It was very educational.
0: You learned. You never forgot Romeo and Juliet.
6: I didn't.
0: Stuck
6: it's one of my
0: memory,
6: favorites.
0: Right? Yeah.
6: It's one of my favorites.
0: You watch it over and over again by yourself.
6: I still have my my Romeo and Juliet Shakespeare book.
0: Yeah.
6: Or play, I guess.
0: I hate that
6: book. I never gave that one back. I never sold that one back out of the books. Because I had to read it in high school, and then I had to read it again back at Wesleyan in one of my English classes, and I didn't sell it back. I was like, I'm keeping this one. I like this one.
0: That was a weird book to include a centerfold. I never thought Shakespeare would stoop to that.
6: If there's one thing that we have learned sells throughout all of history, all right?
0: It's for the ads, for the ads.
6: Yeah. Shakespeare, he knows, all right? He knew how to tell a great story, and he knew how to give you a good intermission centerfold piece as well.
0: Ye old.
6: Yeah.
0: Centerfold.
6: Uh-huh. I didn't realize this is a very horny edition today.
0: Oh, yeah. Keep it rolling.
6: Because Orlando Bloom talked about his upcoming film. He's got a movie called, I can say it, Bucking Fastard.
0: Yeah.
6: Clever play on words.
0: I think that's safe.
6: But that's safe because...
0: We'll find out if I'm doing the show tomorrow.
6: Yeah. Well, it's being ripped by fans as appalling because apparently Orlando Bloom has a three-way in the movie with real-life sisters Kate and Rooney Mara. That's right. Real-life sisters filmed a three-way in a movie with Orlando Bloom and fans are... disgusted, and I'm sitting here like,
0: no,
6: when
0: not.
6: Does this film come in?
0: You're not
6: theaters?
0: Disgusted because you guys look that up on your own every single like night.
6: That's right.
0: That is what happens.
6: I just have a few other words I put in there when I'm looking that up,
0: like
6: but it's
0: step.
6: There.
0: And stuck.
6: Nah, usually there's two B's and you know, or that next letter. It's close to it in the alphabet. It's like right there, right after it.
0: Right, of course.
6: Yeah, I accidentally double hit that, and then I'm like, oh no, C!
0: Accidentally.
6: And then I hit enter. Oopsie.
0: I was trying to look up British Columbia.
6: I was a big fan. I was just trying to get my news.
0: Canada.
6: I was trying to get my news from Europe.
0: Right.
6: That was it. I wanted my news out of England. Instead, I got something else out of England. I understand why it's Big Ben now.
0: Yeah.
6: There you go. That is the Hollywood happenings. Oh, gosh. Mike's getting out.

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2: 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I'm Elaine Lurie, candidate for Congress, and I approve this message.
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1: According to the book River's Edge, the Weezer story, Rivers Cuomo didn't think this song fit on the album and was tempted to leave it off, but it was the album's producer who convinced him to include it. Went on to be one of their biggest hits. It's Buddy Holly, FM 99 Rock. What's with you?

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0: Scott Smack, FM 99 Rocks. Nick Hagin with you. Be safe out there, Hampton Roads. It is a wet evening. Going to be wet throughout Hampton Roads, really, for the next few days. More rain tomorrow. More rain on Thursday. More rain in the forecast for Friday. But then come this weekend, looks like the rain going to be moving on out of the area. And listen, we could use the rain here in Hampton Roads, so I'll take it for the next couple days. Although, fingers crossed, and I know looking ahead, it's a little far out of the way, but looking ahead, things are looking pretty good for next Saturday, October 3rd, when the Rumble in the Morning Hoosier Caddy Golf Tournament, presented by rockbottomgolf.com, tees off 8:30 at Hills Point Golf Club in Virginia Beach, and you can register right now. 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That gets you 18 holes in a cart, 2 beer tickets, a goodie bag that includes a member for day card to play the course again on another day, and a meal at the 19th hole party catered by the Pig Shop Barbecue Eatery, and you can win a prize in the Bottle Bonanza to benefit FM99's Christmas Wish. 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All right, I'm sliding out of here. Nikki's on the way. She's going to be rocking with you till midnight. Have a great one. I'll be back with you tomorrow, 2 to 7. Peace and love.
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0: 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Offspring, the kids aren't all right. Tuesday night, I'm Nikki. Happy first day of fall to you. It's kind of crazy. Over the weekend, I was in two different stores, and both of them had Christmas stuff. And I was like, I mean, it's not even October. It's no wonder that time goes by faster and faster every year. I feel like they're rushing us. Can I finish my daiquiris on the beach? Let's step into pumpkin spice. Then we can talk about Thanksgiving and Christmas. How about that? You can win a four-pack of three-day admission tickets to the 47th annual Suffolk Peanut Festival at Suffolk Executive Airport October 9th through the 12th. 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
0: Feast your ears on...
1: On... 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
0: Thank you, Mr. DeGroat. I'd also like to thank my producer.
1: This is not the Grammy Awards.
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1: Your agent?
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0: FM 99 Rock, Chevelle the Red. I was watching football on Sunday with a bunch of friends. We get together every Sunday to watch the games. I feel like there were so many injuries on Sunday, but the gnarliest injury was, of course, Jaden Daniels of Washington. I mean, the kid's only 25 years old. I gotta think that is career ending. I don't know. I don't know if you saw it. If you have a weak stomach, don't look it up. If you don't, then, you know, go right ahead. If you haven't seen it already, although I feel like everybody has seen it at this point. With football being underway, that means so is Rod's Pro Picks. 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
10: 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Perfect Circle, Rocket 99.

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